0: I think so.
1: I believe, because he ended up.
0: Yep, that was him.
1: That they leave that little spot open just behind that initial line of blockers, and Charlie's done it three times here in the last game and a quarter. Pooch it over the line, and Max is setting on the burners and is able to beat the defender or the receiving team to the ball. And Indian's going to take over again all the way down to about the 30-yard line. So ball went well over 10 yards, and Max Judy's just got a knack to getting down there on that ball, and Charlie's got a little backspin on that kick, so it stayed in bounds. So the Indians take over, first and 10 from the 30-yard line of the Bobcats. Charlie's in shotgun. Gilmore to his right. Max Judy coming in motion. Little pop pass to Max. He's got some room right at the 30, inside the 30, 25, and he's taken down ground by, that's number two, Carlston, playing a little cornerback over there, made a nice one-on-one tackle and got Max down before he could get more than about 4 yards on the play. So gain of four for the Indians, second and six, 10-21 to go here in the second quarter.
0: Still 3, 4, 5 yards to clip on first down, so that's what I was hopeful to see from our offense tonight. Let's keep it going.
1: Albagotti's coming in with the play. Let's see what the Indians can dial up here.
0: Max showed a little elusiveness on that last play. You know, 4 yards, but still, he shook a guy in the backfield.
1: That's right. All right, Charlie's under center. He's going to run a swing play to Max. He's got some room on the left-hand side. Inside the 20, and almost makes the tackle. 10, 5, touchdown, Max Judy. Nice 26-yard run, Max Judy. In motion with a little handoff this time. It wasn't a pop pass, so it was a run rather than a reception. But Max showed a little speed, got to that corner, broke one tackle, and was able to get in the end zone here for the second score for the Indians.
0: Really good to see the Indians come out and aggressive on that series after you recovered the onside too.
1: All right, Charlie's set to kick again, and this time he's going to push it to the right-hand side, and extra point is no good. So 9:43 to go here in the second quarter. Indians convert on that onside kick to make their lead to 13. So kind of what we were hoping for in the first quarter, but Indians' offense has done a good job here getting the last two possessions in the end zone, and those special teams for the Indians. Like I said, we recovered two onside kicks in the second half last week, and were able to find that opening. I guess must have scouted some of the kickoff returns. I know that some of the film that Coach Lambert sends me showing different things, so maybe they spotted a little weakness on these receiving teams and is able to exploit it. So we'll see what the Indians try to do this time kicking off.
0: Yeah, and, you know, we've said it a couple of times about how quick Max can get down there, but from a kicking standpoint, that is really difficult for Charlie to pooch that ball above the line and to stop it or to keep it from going out of bounds and give Max time to scoot the, you know, 15, 20 yards down the field to scoop it up.
1: A soft landing,
0: because it's... Sure. Shows that Charlie's a pretty good golfer. As well.
1: But, yeah, that's they obviously practiced at it because, like I said, that's kind of been one of their fortes. So it looks like the Bobcats are dropping a few more men down in that little safety area. Yep. So we'll see how Charlie Williams decides to attack the kickoff this time. So set to go, and he's going to just do a short kickoff, and he's got the room. Charlie Williams just did a little chop. Onside kick, the ball rolled across the 50-yard line, so it obviously went 10 yards.
0: And I didn't know what to do with the ball.
1: Charlie was the first man on it. I'm not sure if he actually recovered it, but he slowed it up, and maybe another Indian was able to receive it. But I think the Bobcats were so concerned about that chip, you know, kick that the whole front line kind of backed up so quickly. And doggone if the Indians didn't get another onside kick.
0: Yeah. Charlie, he jumped on it, and I think the ball squeaked out as soon as he hit the ground, and 64, Max Strickland was able to come up with it. So, again, in good field position.
1: The Indians in Bobcat territory about the 47-yard line. Charlie's in shotgun. Gilmore's next to him. Going to do a pop pass to number four. That's Jacob.
0: It's Caleb Harden.
1: Caleb Harden came in motion with a little pop pass. Was able to get it, find some room up the middle. Normally you run around the corner here.

0: slant play over the middle. Charlie Williams to Max Judy for a 57-yard touchdown completion. Wow. Boy, he didn't hold on to it long and got rid of it really quick. Max has got that burst of speed there. It doesn't take long for him to get in full speed mode. And Charlie hit him right about the probably 40-yard line, and it was all Max from there on.
1: Yeah, and about half of the Bobcats defenders thought we were just throwing that quick pass out to the receiver. I believe that was Harden that was set up, but Judy was streaking on that quick slant. Charlie hit him with a bullet.
0: Right in stride, yep. And he was gone. So 9:06 to go here in the second quarter. The Indians going to go for two. Charlie's in shotgun. Gilmore's behind him. He's going to hand it to Gilmore. He's got some room on that right-hand side. He's going to walk his way in the end zone. Successful two-point conversion here for the Indians. And, boy, the momentum has really shifted to the Indians.
1: Sure has. And, you know, take advantage of the, you know, what's been given to you. Good field position. Go ahead and convert. Good. We'll call it an onside kick that Max recovered, convert. So hammer down, put the hammer down, and really happy to see the aggressiveness from the Orangeburg Prep offense.
0: Right, that first
1: from the playmakers.
0: Yes, yeah. That first possession by Carolina Academy. They had driven into Orangeburg Prep territory, had that fourth and about two in which Marshall's made a good stop and kept him from reaching that first down yardage. And ever since then, the Indians have gotten their offense rolling, and the defense hasn't really had to play a whole lot with these two special team turnovers on the kickoff.
1: Yeah, that's a good call. Without that fourth down stop from Livingston, I mean, Carolina's driving. They're in Orangeburg Prep territory with another, you know, 35 yards or so. To
0: right, had some payday. Momentum. Had some momentum going on for them early. So 9:06 to go. Indians up 21-0. Charlie Williams is set to kick off once more. I wonder if that defense is ready to get on the field.
1: I wonder what Charlie's going to do with his kick.
0: He's going to kick it deep or off to the side. It's going to check up right there at about the 15-yard line. Carlston gets the ball, and he's going to have a lot of room. He breaks several tackles and finally going to be pulled down. We've got 1-2 flags in on the pile. Ball's going to be down at about the 25-yard line. Let's see what this laundry is all about.
1: Looked to me like we were tackling a little too high on that.
0: Might have got a little face mask action.
1: So.
0: Yeah, face mask against OP. So, yep, like we wrapped him up a little too high, and that's going to add to it. But that's Holden Carlston is a good-looking athlete. I think he's a sophomore. Not the biggest guy in the world, maybe about 5'9", 140, but, boy, he's a tough cookie and has got some speed. So that's going to push the ball all the way up to about the 40-yard line here with 9:57 to go here in the second quarter. Let's see if this Indian defense can get the ball back. Riker Rhodes in the shotgun. He's a quarterback keeper. He's looking for some room, and he's going to be hit right as he crosses the 40-yard line to about the 43-yard line. So not a lot of room there. He was trying to dance a little bit, looking for a lane, and just falls forward.
1: Yeah, kind of a delayed quarterback draw there. He's waiting on a hole to open up, and it just never happened.
0: Yeah, like Marshall Livingston and Thomas Fanning were one of the early two to finally wrap him up and get him down on the ground, second and about seven here for the Bobcats.
1: Staying in that tight formation.
0: Rhodes in the shotgun once again. Three wideouts to this right-hand side. He's going to try to overload it and get a hard run in there by seven. Luke Cook. But the Indians finally stand him up right as he gets to the 45-yard line, so third and five. Good hard running there by Cook. Thought he was going to be able to get a little more, but Indians were able to stop him right at the 45, so third and five. Big third down conversion here for the Bobcats. Rhodes in the shotgun once more. Two wideouts to the right, one man way out on the left-hand side. One in motion to the left. Rhodes is looking, going to run the option. He's going to be Marshall. Texas. Pitches, and it's going to be picked off by Kai Gilmore. He's running down the sideline, going to go for a touchdown. So Marshall Livingston kind of hit the quarterback as he was trying to pitch it and kind of poofed the ball in the air. Kai Gilmore catches it out of the air at about the 35-yard line and rumbles his way into the end zone for a defense.

0: Offensive touchdown here for the Indians. 7:28 to go here in the second quarter. So Kai's gotten on the board both offensively and defensively. So this defense and the special teams have really been the key for the Indian success so far. But, good defensive penetration by Marshall. Tried to run that option play to the left, and no can do. That's Charlie Williams is set to kick, and he's got this one through for the extra point conversion. So 7:28 to go here in the second quarter. Indians have put up 28 points here in the second quarter. They go up 28-0. But nice defensive play, nice defensive stand by this Indian defense. Three parts of the team that really yep. has to be successful for a good team. And Indians are definitely showing that tonight.
1: Sure has. And going back to that scoring play by Kai, it looked like a busted play. I think they were trying to fake the dive to the right. And the quarterback, he shifted back to his left real quick. And Marshall was all over him. The last second, he tried to pitch that ball to his running back. And Kai put his mitt up, knocked it up in the air, and good hands, caught it on the way down and took it to the house.
0: Yeah, big athletic looking play there, because that guy's a big man at 240, and was able to get control of that ball, tuck it in, and run it on in for a touchdown. So, all right, the busiest man tonight's been Charlie Williams on these kickoffs, which we like to keep him busy in that regard. 7:28 to go here in the second quarter. Charlie's looking to kick off again. Going to kick it deep to the right-hand side, and it's going to stay in bounds at about the 15. Carlson picks the ball up. He's got a little bit of room running down the sideline before he's finally knocked down as he crosses the 25-yard line. So that's where the Bobcats will take over. 7:22 to go here in the first quarter. 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
0: All right, back here with 7:15 to go, and at the Buddy Wallace Field where Orangeburg Prep is taking on Carolina Academy. The Indians have put up 28 second quarter points to go up 28-0. The Bobcats have taken over on the kickoff at about the 25-yard line. Riker Rhodes is incomplete to Britton Johnson on a pass downfield broken up by Charlie Williams. Rhodes is in the shotgun once again. He's going to be handoff to Cook. He's got some room on the right-hand side. He's going to fight forward, gets it about the 30-yard line. So good hard running there by Luke Cook. But the Indians show some pressure down there. Looks like Toddy McElhone was the first one to get his arm in there, and then Charlie Williams was able to clean it up for a gain of about 3 on the play. So
1: Toddy's not going to get the credit for that tackle, but he was definitely an assist man there. Held the edge and gave the defensive backs time to come and make that stop. Good play by number 8.
0: Yeah, held that edge and made him cut back inside because Cook had a steam coming this way, and Toddy was able to make him change directions back toward the meat of the defense where they were able to wrap him up. 6:32 to go here, 28-0 OP. Rhodes in the shotgun, third and about 7. Rhodes rolling out to his left-hand side looking to throw, and he lets it go, and it's going to be just out of reach of Carlston right there at the 35-yard line. That would have been a first down if he was able to pull it in, but a little bit of pressure on Rhodes. He wasn't able to catch it up with Carlston on that little out route. So the Indians going to hold and take possession once again.
1: Yeah, I would assume they're going to punt it. Yep, they are. Don't want to let this thing get too far out of hand here at the 6-minute mark in the second quarter.
0: Right. Holden Carlston is set deep to punt here for the Bobcats. Marshall Livingston's about the 45-yard line. Good kick. Going to drive Marshall back to about the 40. He's going to call a fair catch right there at about the 41. So nice punt, nice catch. Indians taking over here at the 41-yard line. 6:16 to go. Just want to remind everybody we've got a second half of this doubleheader coming up right after the OP ball games, and want to stick around and listen to the Clemson Tigers take on the Cal Bears in ACC action. Kickoff is at 10:30. As soon as we leave here, we'll be going with the pregame for the Tigers. Anyway, the Indians look like they're going to be called for a flag here, where they're marking off from where Marshall received the punt. So another 10 yards. Did you see what the official call was?
1: I did not. I didn't see a flag. I didn't see the call.
0: So rather than giving them a ball, it must have occurred after the kick, because otherwise Carolina could have had the first down with right. That 10-yard walk-off, but instead they walked it off after the fair catch from Marshall. All right, Charlie's in the shotgun once again. Marshall's in motion. Going to give the dive play up to Kai Gilmore. Across the 30, 35, down to about the 39-yard line. Good hard run there by Kai Gilmore, but still not a real smooth handoff like we see from when Charlie's in the under center.
1: Yeah, and I mean, gosh, you'll get that from time to time running the option. Charlie's going to hold that ball until the very last second to make sure he's making the right read. And, it's been effective tonight, but it hasn't been the prettiest of handoffs at times.
0: All right, so that's a second and about eight. Balls at about the 38-yard line. Charlie's in shotgun again, going to run the pop pass to Marshall, going to his right. He's crossed the 40, stiff on 45, across midfield. First down about the 48-yard line of the Bobcats. Good hard running on that little pop pass from Marshall Livingston going to Charlie's right-hand side. Good hard running, so the Indians pick up a first down.
1: Yeah, Marshall Livingston with a good stiff arm there on that far hash. Picked up another 4 or 5 yards after the initial tackler to break it for another first down for the Indians.
0: Yep, that play's been successful frequently with both Marshall and Max. And then, running that power game up the middle with Kai Gilmore just kind of makes everybody have to kind of stay in their lane and not look for that burst outside. And the Indians have been pretty successful giving it to the two speed guys.
1: Yeah, Marshall a bit more of a power runner than Max, but Max can flat out fly when he gets going, when he gets an open space.
0: All right, Charlie's in the shotgun. He's going to hand off to, no, keeps the ball, Charlie. Fakes to Zwane Robinson. Going to keep it and fall forward for maybe a 2-yard gain. So had both Kai Gilmore and Zwane Robinson there in the backfield. And Charlie Hand faked to Zane and kept it, but the Bobcats stayed with him and were able to wrestle him down after a small gain. But looks like we've got a hold on the play, which is going to back the Indians back into their territory.
1: Yeah, I picked up a hold along that right side of the Indians' front. Kind of tackled that defensive lineman, and I, looking at the size difference, we certainly didn't need to do that, so need to show a little more discipline there.
0: All right, so that's going to put the ball back into Indian territory. One thing, Max Strickland has taken over the center duties, has done a really good job of putting that ball back on a line to Charlie so that, we're able to get things going pretty promptly. So Max Strickland, not only an inside linebacker that tacks everybody, well, he's doing a nice job at the center position as well. All right, Charlie's in the pistol. Robinson's behind him. Charlie looking to throw. Going to swing it out here to Toddy McElhone, and he's going to be wrapped up right about the 44, 43-yard line. So no gain on the play here for the Indians.
1: Yeah, Toddy was about a step away from picking up 4 or 5 yards here. Really good open field tackle there by the defender from Carolina Academy. As soon as Toddy caught that ball, he put his foot in the ground and went to cut back towards the middle of the field. And defender was able to wrap him up.
0: Yeah, it looked like after that one man, he had some space there. If you could have gotten by him, he had several yards there to take advantage of.
1: Just a second. Gosh, about 20.
0: Second and about 20 ball on the 43-yard line. Strickland on over the ball. Charlie's in the pistol with Gilmore behind him this time. Toddy coming in motion toward Williams. He's got Charlie looking to throw. He's going to run that drop and go, and there he's got a wide open, and Max catches it about the 30-yard line. He's going to be hit, and the ball's on the ground for a fumble. The Bobcats pick it up and going to wrestle him out of bounds about the 38-yard line. So we ran that little stop-and-go route.
1: Yeah.
0: Charlie underthrew it just a bit, so Max had to wait for it and made a nice high catch. But good defensive play over there by the Bobcats. Was the guy that was able to separate Max from the ball. I believe that was the correct call. It was a fumble rather than an incomplete.
1: Correct.
0: And kind of hit Max hard on. Hopefully he's okay. Kind of walked off the field a little gingerly, but a nice defensive play there by the Bobcats. But boy, that was open. Ran that little stop and go, and he had some room on him.
1: It was, and Charlie was getting some pressure from him. I'm sure he would have liked to have let that ball go a little bit sooner because Max was wide open. No fault of Charlie by any means. He got the ball there when he could. Another procedure penalty here.
0: I think we had too many men on the field here for the Bobcats. So. Yep. Kind of opening up the playbook here tonight, running a lot of inside runs. We run that pop sweep quite a few times here, and then a little stop and go, ran the slant. So Indy's been pretty successful in the play calling. Just good defensive play by the Bobcats on that time. So that's going to back the ball up to about the 33-yard line. That's where the Bobcats going to take over first and 15. Rhodes is in the shotgun. Three wide outs to his right. We're showing pressure.
1: Jumped. Mess up.
0: Got to be forced out of the pocket. Ooh. Max Strickland finally cleans it up. Max Judy kind of had a clean lane there on that right-hand side. Made the quarterback kind of cut inside, and Max Strickland was able to tackle him after a minimal gain. Didn't have a chance to look downfield. He was running for his life that time.
1: That's right. Big hit there, about 64, too. He cleaned that up right nice. Still second and, 15, 16 yards here.
0: 2:50 to go here in the second quarter. Indians hoping to get the ball back once again. Rhodes is in the shotgun. Three wide outs to his right. Kind of fake the handoff, a little pitch to the outside. Carlston catches the ball about the 30-yard line. And, again, that's Max Judy and Max Strickland on the play. Those guys are fast to the ball, I tell you. When that receiver, caught it, he had basically less than a second, and both of those guys were all over him. So good pursuit, good speed to the ball for the Indian defense. So it looks like the Indians are going to try to get another possession here, so they're going to stop the clock at 2:26 to go here. Third and probably a good 15. Ball is marked about the 32-yard line. So I think the Indians have an additional timeout. So I think we're going to be able to get the ball back here. Hopefully good field position, see if we can get some more points on the board before halftime.
1: Yeah, keep an eye on that shifty quarterback rolling out of the pocket here. He hasn't shown us a whole lot with his arm, but I do get the feeling he could break one if he gets a couple of broken tackles.
0: Right, and that holding Carlston, like I said, he's very elusive.
1: Yeah.
0: There have been two primary offensive threats along with Luke Cook, a good-looking running back. He's probably 5'10 and 180. Has shown some speed and power. So see what the Indians can do to hold them right here and hopefully get a fourth down. All right, coming out of timeout. 2:26 to go here in the second quarter. 28-0 Orangeburg Prep. Scored all 28 points here in the second quarter. Like we got Landon Cook is playing that inside linebacker next to Max Strickland right now.
1: Trips out here to our side. Rolling out way.
0: Brooker looks to throw again. This finds a man Carlson. He breaks a tackle, and he's going to be tackled by Cam Jolly from the defensive line position. Was able to get down here by the outside hash. Good mobility there by Cam. before Carlston could do anything more. A nice gain all the way up to about the 39-yard line. So you're just one more tackle away from getting a first down there. So good hustle by Cam Jolly on that last play.
1: Yep, Brooks taking another timeout here, assuming they're going to punt this ball away on 4th and 9. Leave his offense about 2 minutes to you know, run 60, 65 yards, depending on this punt.
0: Right. So Caleb Harden's been playing some safety as well back there, so he's getting some reps, both of some wide receiver and some safety. So Caleb's a good-looking athlete for a 10th grader.
1: Yep. Underclassmen for Orangeburg Prep, I mean, they've held their own. We've talked a good bit about Toddy, about Caleb, you know, having to learn on the fly. Mm-hmm. They've done a pretty decent job this year.
0: Yep,
1: sure.
0: Davis Dangerfield as well.
1: Yep.
0: All right, so 4th down and it looks like about 8. Ball is going to be marked at about the 39-yard line. And looks like they're going for it here with 2:14 to go. So I don't know if they're going to try to draw us off and make it a little more manageable. Rose is in the shotgun. No, he's rolling to his right, looking to throw, and he's throwing downfield, and it's going to be caught. No, out of bounds. Good job there by Caleb Harden on the defense down at about the 46-yard line of the Indians. So the ball was thrown a little bit high and a little bit wide, but Caleb was right there on the defense. So the Indians are going to take over here with 2:10 to go here in the second quarter in Bobcat territory at about the 39-yard line.
1: Yeah, good defensive stand there by the Indians. Bend, but don't break.
0: All right, got a late substitution in for the Indians. That's Al Bugatti. Landon Cook and Cam Jolly on the right-hand side of the line. That's where we've been running a lot. Jolly's in the shotgun. He's going to give it up to Kai Gilmore. This time he's running to the left-hand side. Bulls down to the 30, all the way down to about the 26-yard line. Kai Gilmore did a little ballerina step down the sideline, off to the side, and was able to pick up a good 10-plus yards for another Indian first down. So 1st and 10, ball at about the 27-yard line. Jolly's in the pistol. High snap, but it gets it down. That's Kai Gilmore is going to rumble all the way down to about the 24-yard line before he's finally tackled by Kingston Cox for the Bobcats. Indians showing a little hurry up here with 1:38 to go. 2nd and about 6.
1: I think we still
0: ball at about the 25-yard line.
1: I think we still got one timeout remaining, Richard. I'm not positive.
0: Charlie under center is going to spike the ball.
1: Maybe not.
0: That's going to be, so that'll be 2nd down, so it'll be 3rd down.
6: Incomplete pass.
0: And 6 from about the 25-yard line. So let's see so we can dial up here to get us another 1st down.
1: Keep y'all on either Max or Marshall coming around the end. Not a little jet sweep we like to run here.
0: That's right. Charlie's in the pistol this time. Toddy's in the slot. Max is out wide to his right. Harden's to his left. Marshall going in motion. Charlie looking that way. He's going to the corner of the end zone. And it's going to be up for grabs and incomplete right at the end zone, right at the cone, just out of reach of Marshall as Charlie overshoots him. So ball goes incomplete with 1:22 to go here in the second quarter.
1: Yeah, ran Marshall out in motion on the outside of Max there. Max was running a quick little slant, had some room, but I think Charlie's eyes got big. Saw number 5 streaking down the field, thought he had him. And it was close.
0: All right, so it's 4th down here. Ball is on the 25-yard line. Up the Bobcats. Strickland over the center. Charlie's in the pistol, Gilmore behind him. High snap, but Charlie's able to hold on to it, going for that middle screen, but he overshoots.
1: That's not
0: Max
1: legal.
0: Judy, but we've got an illegal reception. Looks like he overshot Max, but Max Strickland just kind of natural instincts caught the ball.
1: Catch the ball and run upfield,
0: but,
1: man.
0: Why not?
1: You know what you're supposed to do.
0: This will be a little ineligible receiver. So that's going to – I think that's a loss of down play as well. But, hey, put Mac out there tight end, too. I mean, heck, you know. He can tackle. He can play offensive line. But let's see.
1: I bet Mac was enjoying every yard he just gained.
0: Yeah, he didn't throw the ball down after he realized he caught it. Not he was looking for somebody to hit. So that's 117 to go. Indians up 28-0. That's a fourth down conversion. So I'm thinking that's a loss of down penalty if we or they have to. I don't know if they have to take it, which would give us another down or not. We got some discussion going on here.
1: I don't know. That's an interesting question.
0: Because if you don't take the penalty, the reception's a positive gain. So I believe they got to take the penalty, which is going to give the Indians another down. Just backed up here to about the 35-yard line. So loss of 10 on the play, fourth down. And about, looks like about eight, fourth and eight from the Bobcat 35-yard line. The officials are still mulling this one over. Seems like the Indians got a break there.
1: Yeah, again.
0: By him catching it.
1: That's not the weirdest thing I've ever seen, but I can't recall a situation where you were forced to take a penalty on a fourth down or give up the first down.
0: Right.
1: That might be the first time they've ever seen it as well.
0: Right. Well, just kind of see what the official statement just mentioned. Like I said, we've got Mac playing, center tonight's game. We got Malachi Woodard playing left guard. Got Thomas Fanning playing left tackle. That's all new positions for them on the right-hand side. Looks like that's Landon Cook playing right guard. And then Cam Jolly is playing right tackle. So Indians shuffled their whole offensive line. I think everybody's playing a new position, but have been pretty successful with their run game so far.
1: We're still discussing how to.
0: Yeah, but I think it should be a loss of down. Maybe they're just not figuring that out. Otherwise it would give an advantage to the team that committed the penalty. So that's probably a good rule, and finally they must have found it in the rule book to state that. So get the penalty and the loss of down. So the Bobcats are going to take over here with 1:17 to go in the second quarter. Ball is at their own 35-yard line. Rhodes is in the shotgun, three wideouts to his left. Good snap. He's looking to throw to the left, and he's going down the middle of the field, and it's going to be overthrown and just out of reach of Charlie Williams at about the 40-yard line. So had a little pressure on Riker Rhodes. He had to unload on it and just threw it downfield, and Charlie was in good position defending that center field and just overshot him. So the Indians didn't come up with the turnover with a 1:11 to go.
1: Yeah, a lot of pressure there on the quarterback. I mean, they're going to want to try to do something here with a minute 11 left in the opening half, but just unable to connect on that ball. Too much going on in that backfield for him to set his feet and make a good pass.
0: All right, Riker Rhodes once again in the shotgun. Those three wideouts remain on that left-hand side. Carlston over here on the right-hand side. Rhodes is looking to Carlston down this right-hand side. He's got a little bit of room, got a pushed up, and it's
1: good
0: deflected. Toddy McElhone was in great position and high-balled and then tipped it away right as the ball was coming to the receiver. Unfortunately, Charlie couldn't get over to catch that deflection, but a good defensive play there by Toddy McElhone.
1: Sure was. They weren't fighting, but they were jockeying for position, and Toddy got turned around just in the nick of time and got his left hand up on the ball to knock it away. Good defensive play there by number 8.
0: 1:04 to go here in the second quarter. Indians up 28-0. Third and 10 here for the Bobcats. Ball on their own 35-yard line.
1: I'm sure they're going to still want to pass the ball here. Going in a bunch formation. May just try to keep it on the ground here. Kind of stop the bleeding in this first half, so to speak. And they'll talk it over.
0: All right, looks like it's a timeout.
1: Yep.
0: So 1:04 to go here in the second quarter. The Bobcats take a timeout. Indians on top 28-0. 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
0: 104 to go here in the second quarter. The Orangeburg Prep Indians up 28-0 over the Carolina Academy Bobcats. Boy, as fast as that first quarter went, Ryan, this second quarter has lasted forever. Seemed like we keep trying to score on this last possession and keep stopping the clock, and man, it's going on forever. So the Bobcats are here in their own 35-yard line, 3rd and 10, with 1:04 to go.
1: Yeah, that first quarter, we got it underway in about 24 minutes, so it's pretty quick.
0: Rhodes is in the shotgun once again. Man in motion, Rhodes keeps it, and it's Max Strickland going to chase him down and throw him down for a loss all the way back to the 28-yard line. Max Strickland shot the gap, and boy, how did he get there that quick?
1: A real late flag.
0: That was
1: nowhere near the ball either.
0: Quarterback keeper just caught it and started running, and Mac was on top of him. He must almost beat the ball back to the quarterback.
1: Let's see what this flag was.
0: Chop block here against the Bobcats. We're going to decline that.
1: Pretty impressive by number 64 to come up in that backer position and chase down a pretty quick quarterback running away from the opposite side of the field from him.
0: So the Indians will use their last final timeout with 55 seconds to go here. So it's fourth down. Ball's marked in the line of the Bobcats.
6: 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When my husband was an OPS Indian, he wore number 9. What's your favorite Indian's number? Don't forget, keep listening to 105.3 The Cat for my song, Good Years, and y'all can stream it wherever you get your streaming services. Now back to the football game. Let's go, Indians!
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0: All right, 55 seconds to go here in the first half. Fourth and 15 here for the Bobcats. Ball on their 29-yard line. Let's see if the... they're going for it. I don't see the punter back deep. So, yeah, they're going for it once again in deep in their own territory here. That's Rhodes in the shotgun position all the way about the 25-yard line. Indians showing pressure. Got three wideouts to his right. Rhodes is under pressure. Max Judy doesn't get him down. Rhodes scrambling. Finally pushed and going to be intercepted by Max Strickland, but I believe he's out of bounds, which is probably a good thing because Max Strickland intercepted the ball at about the 42-yard line. So instead of getting the ball there, it's going to be a change on down. So the ball Indians are going to take over inside the 30-yard line of the Bobcats.
1: 64 is bound and determined to make a reception tonight. That's the second one that he's had. Either he doesn't get the count or he was made in error. How about that?
0: He came down with it. Unfortunately, it was out of bounds. But anyway, Indians come out with a better situation him not getting it. So the ball's on the 28-yard line of the Bobcats. 47 seconds to go here in this long second quarter. Charlie Williams is in the pistol. Gilmore's behind him. Three wide outs to his right. Good snap. Charlie looking for the quick slant to Marshall. Got him about the 20-yard line. Hit immediately there as he gets close, crosses the 20. So quick little out route there to Marshall from that little H-back position.
1: Yeah, not quite enough for the first down. Stop it, though.
0: Second and two here. Charlie's in the shotgun, and he's looking to go deep, and he's going to find Marshall going toward the pylon, and it's going to be overshot as it crosses the goal line. So incomplete there for the Indians. 21 seconds to go here in the second quarter.
1: Yeah, Coach Smith not taking his foot off the gas. He'd like to put another touchdown on the board here in the second quarter.
0: Yep, a lot of congestion over there toward that side of the field. We had those three wideouts there, so it was a lot of defenders in that area. So not a lot of holes for Charlie to throw it in that time. Second and two. Ball just at the 20-yard line. Charlie's in the shotgun this time. Gilmore's behind him. He's going to do a quick slant over there to Toddy McElhome. He catches it. That'll be enough for the first down, but that'll be about all down about the 15-yard line. So just a quick little stop-and-go route there by Toddy. He gets the first down. First and 10 there, ball on about the 15-yard line. Charlie's looking to throw. He's going to throw a quick out to Marshall. He's going to be hit and breaks the tackle, dives forward inside
1: here.
0: The 10-yard line. Spike India's looking quick. up to spike it. I don't know if they're going to be able to get it done.
1: Yeah, not quite enough time. About 2 seconds short on that, but
0: Indians unable to stop the clock as they got into the inside the 10-yard line. But that's going to be the end of the first half, where the Indians had a really successful second quarter scoring, putting up 28 unanswered points to go up 28 to nothing. Looks like somebody's got some Charlie Horse issues. Is that Mac? I can't see.
1: That's Thomas.
0: Thomas, oh, okay.
1: I hope it's just cramping, I hope.
0: Yep. Thomas Fanning kind of cramped up a little bit. That's hadn't played a lot, so I can see why he'd cramp up there. But good to see Thomas getting off the field.
1: It wouldn't hurt my feelings if that's the last time I see him on the field tonight either.
0: That's right. Everybody else has kind of done a really good job here.
1: Yep.
0: For the Indians on that offense, on that patchwork offensive line. So we'll see what that second half entails. So that's the end of the first half. The Indians going to go to the locker room with a 28-0 lead over the Carolina Academy Bobcats. We'll flip it back to the station. 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
10: 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Phil Kornblut along with Chris Bergen. Interesting week we've got here, Bergie. We had games on Thursday. Coastal Carolina played. Benedict played at Tuskegee. We got a game Friday, Clemson against California, and then all these games on Saturday. So football, football, football everywhere we turn. Let's get to this Friday night game, Clemson playing at California. The Tigers coming off a win they had to have over North Carolina. Now they go out to Cal to play the Golden Bears. You might not know much about them, think much about them, but their quarterback's pretty darn good.
11: Yes, he is. JKS. I won't even try to pronounce his last name. You knocked it out earlier in the week on Sports Talk, so we'll leave it at that. But he's a terrific quarterback, Phil. And here's one of those weird road trips that the ACC forces you to have now with a couple of schools out on the West Coast. You'll remember last year, as good as SMU was, they played at Berkeley the final game of the regular season with a chance to play in the ACC title game. What happened? They got beat. North Carolina went out there last year. They got beat. Minnesota went out there. They got beat. So this is a tough place to go and play. And Clemson and Cal don't have very much history at all. They've met one time, and that was in a bowl game. So this will be the first ever regular season matchup. And I'll mention a name defensively for Cal that Tate Reynolds is going to have to know where he is the entire ball game. That's Kingston Lopa, one of their defensive backs. He leads the country with 5 interceptions. Reynolds cannot turn it over all that much on the road and for Clemson to have some success.
10: Yeah, the Tigers went out there earlier this week. The truck with the equipment left like on Tuesday. The team flew out on Wednesday, and they could practice Wednesday, Thursday to try to get used to things out there. And then playing the game on Friday night, it'll be 10:30 back here, 7:30 out there. Meantime, a little more conventional, the Gamecocks. They're playing on a Saturday. They're playing under the lights. They're playing in Tuscaloosa against 8th-ranked Alabama. The Gamecocks, they dropped a painful one at home last weekend against Mississippi State. If they're going to do anything this season, if they're going to make any noise around the SEC, this becomes a must-win game for them.
11: Yeah, you would have thought the Mississippi State game was the must-win game. They had to put that into the win column because this is the one you kind of expected before the season. We talked so much about South Carolina possibly opening up the year at 5-1. This was probably the one game that you were going to put on the right side of the win-loss column because it was going to be tough to go face Alabama, go beat them in Tuscaloosa. Obviously, USC has not had a whole lot of success against Alabama over the years. And now you find a very hot offensive attack. This is a team scoring, what, about 50 points a game? I mean, they're putting up 40-plus points like it's going out of style. Keelan Russell was outstanding after a slow start. That's the one thing that's plagued the Crimson Tide. And maybe that's where South Carolina catches a break. Maybe they start off slowly once again. But once they got that offense rolling against Florida State, they were virtually unstoppable. And obviously, that's the same scenario that South Carolina faced last weekend, Phil, with Mississippi State. Once the Bulldogs got their sea legs offensively, Gamecock defense couldn't stop them. USC's defense has got to be a whole lot better this weekend for them to have a chance.
10: Yeah, Gamecocks got off to a great start. Remember, they were up 16-0. They led at halftime. Mm-hmm. They just could not stop the Mississippi State offense during the critical portions of the game. And then the offense just wilted until they got a little something done in the fourth quarter. So big one for South Carolina and a tough place to win on the road at Alabama. Elsewhere around the state, Furman coming off a tough home loss to South Carolina State. The Paladins play at nationally ranked Richmond on Saturday. Wofford, losers of two in a row, will be home to take on Tennessee Tech. Presbyterian, which has lost two in a row, hits the road to go up to Marist. South Carolina State playing great football. Huge win for the Bulldogs last weekend at Furman, showing that they can go anywhere and play anybody and win anytime. They're 4-0. They'll be on the road again on Saturday at Bethune-Cookman. Newberry, which got a very nice road win at Wingate last weekend, back on the road again on Saturday at Emory and Henry. Meantime, the Citadel will be at home to take on UT Chattanooga, getting back into Southern Conference action for the Bulldogs after having last weekend off. Erskine, which won its first two games and lost a tough one against Brevard last weekend, back at home on Saturday against Shorter. North Greenville, 3-0 and looking very good after knocking off powerful West Alabama last weekend. They play at Ferrum. And rounding out the slate on Saturday, Anderson, which has won 3 in a row after a season-opening loss at Furman. Anderson will be at home to take on Lenoir Rhyne. That'll do it for the College Football Preview. For Chris Bergen, this is Phil Kornblut on the Sports Talk Media Network.
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7: It's halftime here at Lake City, where the Orangeburg Prep Indians are visiting the Carolina Academy Bobcats. The Indians had a really successful second quarter, scoring, putting up 28 consecutive points to go out to a 28-0 lead. I think other than that first drive by the Bobcats, which they got close to the 40-yard line, failed on that fourth down conversion. I don't believe the Bobcats have crossed midfield since then.
8: Yeah, I believe you're right. And, we've talked about it two or three times now, that first down saving tackle there by Marshall, that's really when the momentum kind of turned the Indians' way, and just reeled off score after score after score. 28 points in one quarter, certainly a feat, but according to my notes, I think they pulled that off in about 3 minutes and 20 something seconds. So it was offense, it was defense, it was special teams, just all around solid first half, but exceptional second quarter there by the Indians.
7: Right. Did have the two miscues, the two fumbles, one in deep inside the territory, fixing the score, and then after that, pretty nice completion there to Max Judy. Nice defensive play there by the Bobcats. Cornerback was able to get the ball away from Max and able to take over on that one. Other than that, just kind of that last 3 minutes of the quarter was just everybody trying to squeeze out another drive, trying to get points on the board, but the Indians fell short. I think the ball got down inside the 10-yard line, and they weren't able to spike it, so the quarter came to an end with the Indians on top, 28-0.
8: Yeah, and you mentioned the two turnovers. Certainly want to protect the ball, right? This is a pretty lopsided game here at halftime, but still with those two turnovers, that's not a trend you want to see going into the last half of the season. Indians and a lot of teams this age group, they're going to be a little bit turnover prone, but certainly want to clean that up, the second half and certainly the last half of the season.
7: Yep, we're fixing to start the second half here. The Indians are in their huddle, fixing to come out on the field. But the kickoff has been one of the bright spots for the Indians here. continuation from the last half of the last game against Greenwood, and then this first half here where we were successful on two different types of onside kick.
8: Yeah, again, Charlie's done a really good job, whether it be, you know, kicking a more traditional onside kick with the two bounces and the pop-up, or like we've seen him do a number of times, just you know, hitting that little chip shot over the initial line of defenders around the 50 and dropping it right around the, you know, 45. But between the 40 and 45 and letting these speedy in guys, you got Max on one side and you got Marshall Livingston closest to us as those outside contained guys who can get down the field pretty quick.
7: Yep, so we're going to get things started off here in just a second. Charlie's got ball in hand, fixing to tee it up here right on the 40-yard line. Let's see. Looks like they've kind of shifted toward that spot over there, and see if Charlie's again going to try that wedge shot or if he's going to do the dribbler. So we'll find out here in just a sec. There's the whistle. And it's going to go deep this time, all the way back to the deep man. I believe that's Cook. Got some room on the left-hand side, across the 20 to the 30-yard line, and he's going to be wrapped up just as he crosses the 30-yard line. Like-size Max Judy and Zwayne Robinson, I believe, were one of the early two on the play. Charlie Williams also one of the ones down there. 11:49 to go here in the third quarter. Bobcats taking over their opening drop here in the third quarter, trailing 28 to nothing.
8: Yeah, pretty long halftime break for both sides. Again, like you mentioned, little cheerleader night, and they had a slew of them.
7: All righty, so Rhodes again is coming out in the shotgun. Got a man on each side of him. Got a bunch package over to his right side. Let's see what he's going to do. Indian showing pressure. Kind of give it to the front man, but he's going to have a hard time getting across the 30-yard line, maybe the 31, but that was about all. Landon Cook kind of stepped in the gap there. Landon playing a little inside linebacker to begin this second half. Was able to be one of the early ones on that tackle along with Max Strickland.
8: Yeah, seeing a couple fresh faces there on the defensive front for the Indians, and hope to see a few more numbers tonight as this game progresses.
7: All right, so it's going to be second down and maybe a long nine on the play. That's Rhodes again in shotgun. Man in motion. He's going to swing back around, so I'm going to go to the option play, but had a little movement from one of those backs in the shotgun with him. So a legal procedure. Flag's going to come out and stop that play before it gets going.
8: I think the defensive guys are starting to see that. I think it's the third time they've run that little, I don't even know what to call it. It's a motion back towards a quarterback, and then they run that little option back from where the motion originated.
7: Right, coming around this corner to run a
8: little. It's a lot going on in that backfield.
7: Yeah, it takes a long time, and a lot of things can go wrong in that time, which did that particular occurrence. So, second and 15 here for the Bobcats on the opening drive of the third quarter. Cook showing some pressure coming up middle. Found a little bit of motion up the front of that. Rhodes keeps it. Crosses the 30 down to about the 33, 34-yard line. So good hard run running by quarterback Riker Rhodes here for the Bobcats.
8: Yeah, Charlie coming up from a safety position to stop him after a 10-11-yard gain. Gives him third and manageable.
7: Right, broke that initial line on a scrimmage, and Charlie had to clean it up. So third and about seven, ball on about the 34-yard line. Rose hands it off to Cook. He's kind of fighting his way through and is going to be tackled just before he gets to the 40-yard line. So good hard running there by Luke Cook, but the Indians were able to roll him down before he could get to the first down marker. Gains about two on the play, so fourth down and a good long four. And looks like the punter's going to stay on the sideline, and Bobcats are going to go for it again with 9:44 to go here in the third quarter. Fourth down and a good five, good four to go here for the Bobcats. Rhodes in the shotgun. A little stack package to his right. Rhodes is going to keep it and going to fall up the middle, but no way. A lot of defenders there, not enough blockers. So Cam Jolly signals that a change of possession, and the Indians going to take over right there.
8: Yep, good defensive stand there by the Indians. And that's what you want on the opening drive of a lopsided game. Don't give them much glimmer of hope here in the second half. Go ahead and get a three and out, and let's get our offense back on the field.
7: Yeah, that particular play call, more than 2 yards. I don't know if that's wishful thinking that you're going to get 4 yards on that play, but the meat of the defense of line sitting up there for the Indians. So they were able to stop him well short of the 40-yard line, so about the 36, 37-yard line, first and 10 there for the Indians. Charlie's under center, going to hand off to Gilmore. No, he's keeping. He's got some room on that left-hand side, down to the 30, 25, 20, down the sideline. Charlie.

0: Cam goes inside the 5-yard line, first and goal right.
1: I don't know if I haven't been paying enough attention, but I noticed Kai get down in a 3-point stance in his tailback position there. Have you noticed that this season, Richard?
0: No, I haven't, but that might be something he's used to. But, yeah, Charlie's in the center. He's going to keep it and just walk into the end zone. So the Indians get on the board first here in the third quarter. 8:04 to go. Little quarterback sneak by Charlie Williams is going to walk into the end zone untouched. So that's going to put six more on the board for the Indians. 34-0 with a point after coming.
1: Yep. Solid solid opening offensive possession for the Indians. 4 or 5 plays right down the field and put another 6 on the board.
0: Yep, Charlie said add the extra point. Good snap. Toddy puts it down, and Charlie puts it right through the upright. So
1: that's a good looking kick.
0: Kick is good. So the Indians are going to go up 35-0 here after their first possession here in the third quarter. The Indians, you know, just under that, when Charlie's under center, I don't know if it's just Kai looks more comfortable as the ball gets back, and I don't know, it just seems to be in the right place that he doesn't have to hesitate him. And he's a load. Kai Gilmore is a grown man back there at, 6 foot, 240. And when he lowers his shoulders and doesn't have to slow up that momentum, he is a tough tackle.
1: Right. And, I don't have any experience running tailback, but I would imagine if it's an option play and you don't know whether you're getting the ball or not, maybe you have a tendency to not hit that hole quite as hard. If you know your number's getting called and it's coming to you.
0: Yeah, you see that gap.
1: Ready?
0: Yeah, yep. You know that gap you're going for. It's kind of simple, and simple has been good tonight for the Indians.
1: Yeah.
0: So that kick was good, even though they haven't updated the scoreboard. That was should be 35-0. Charlie is set to kick once again. 8:04 to go here in the third quarter. Let's see if we just go ahead and kick straight, not show any more film on our onside kicks. Charlie looking to kick. He's going to kind of pooch it in the middle this time, and it's going to finally be picked up there and tackled high. Who gets Max Strickland? Just kind of hog ties number 4.
1: He's having a game, brother.
0: Yeah, he's Britton Johnson. That's a sophomore wide receiver type, and Mac was down there, tackled him high, and just kind of sling him around like a rag doll. But Matt, you never have to accuse Max Strickland of not being intense when he crosses those white lines. He is ready to hit somebody as soon as he gets off the bus.
1: I tell you what, we're up 35, and I guarantee you, Max playing just as hard if we're down 35. He gives it all he's got.
0: All right, so the Indians are sitting here. Ball's on the 30-yard line. Rhodes is in the shotgun rolling out. Looks like a quarterback keeper trying to find that outside. And guess who is going to throw him out of bounds is Max Strickland. I don't – a flag comes out, but I don't know what the call is. He tackled his jersey. It wasn't a horse collar. You know, he started throwing him out of bounds before he got out of bounds, and it's the continuous flow.
1: Yeah.
0: I guess the fans must have got into the ear. No, it wasn't a horse collar. That was a jersey tackle. The official call is horse collar, but I think I thought Mac had gotten the numbers. That's where his hands were in the jersey. Did you see something different there, Ryan?
1: I did not. And I mean, honestly, I would lean towards a little bit of extracurricular after the whistle than I would a horse collar, but either way, it results in 15.
0: All right, so that's going to move the ball out to about the 46-yard line for the Bobcats, but that was a quarterback keeper sprinting to the sideline. Max was right there. Hand off there to Cook. Runs up the middle, and he's going to be short of the the 50-yard line. And if you ever wanted to get anybody even more pumped, Max Strickland is that guy. He's in on every tackle.
1: Yeah, Mike made the initial hit, and Marshall Livingston, number 5, came to help clean that up.
0: A gain of about 3 there, so 2nd and 7, ball on about the 48-yard line for the Bobcats. Keeper about a quarterback up the middle. He's going to get close to the 50-yard line, but Max Strickland and Marshall Livingston team up and tackling just before the 50-yard line. So, now they're going to mark it right at the 50. So first or third and about 6 here

0: for the Bobcats, who decided just to kind of keep it in the quarterback's hands, not do anything too complicated, trying to get as much positive yards as possible. So
1: 0-for-6 tonight so far. Are on third down. It's been a tough conversion for the Bobcats.
0: 6:30 to go here. Rhodes is in the shotgun to still communicate, and let's see if we're going to be able to get this thing off before the play clock runs out. Rhodes is calling for the ball, and he's rolling out to his right, looking to throw. He's got man open and throws it. Ball is complete right down there at about the 42-yard line. They're going to call. They threw a flag, but I don't. It seems like.
1: Yeah, they're going to catch 7 there for a
0: late hit.
1: Yeah, that's going to be the call. If I'm Brooks, I go ahead and get my guy's ears and say, look here, we're up 35-0. I'm not asking you to take your foot off the gas, but let's not do anything silly.
0: Yeah, it looks like that's kind of where they're gaining their yards is with the handkerchiefs here. So 6 minutes and counting here, 35-0, but the Bobcats have the ball across midfield for the first time in a long time, down to the 28-yard line. Let's see what we draw up this time. Rhodes is in the shotgun. We got a backer on each side. Got a little bunch formation to the right. Going to fake the middle and going to throw down the field. A man is open, but he overshoots him right there at the goal line. That is number 6, or Carson Hanna. So just out of the reach of Hanna to the goal line. So the Bobcats try to put it in the air. But no completion there. Good coverage that time by Caleb Harden. And I believe Davis Dangerfield was also on the coverage there for the Indians. So that's a 1st and 10. Ball still on that 28-yard line. 2nd and 10.
1: No quit here from the Bobcats. I mean, again, lopsided score. But they're wanting to save some face here and keep their guys effective and efficient.
0: Yep, got a good fan turnout. They're supporting their team. Rhodes is in the shotgun. Got 3 wideouts to his left. He's looking to throw to his left. Little pitch out to Carlston, and he's going to try to run before he catches the ball and lets it fall through his hand. So that little quick pitch out over there to Carlston was not able to hold, and Carlston was not able to hold on to it. Had a little bit of room. Been successful on that play a couple of it previous times, but the ball falls incomplete. So now it's going to be 3rd and 10. Ball still on the 28. 3rd and 10 here for the Bobcats.
1: Got some tough names out there between Holden Carlston and Caleb Harden. You try to say those two are covering each other all night.
0: All right, Rhodes is in the shotgun, man in motion. He's going to run back trying to set up that little option play, and he's looking to throw, and he dumps it to Carlston right there at the 35. He's going to be hit at the 30, so a loss on the play. Max Strickland and Kai Gilmore are right there to clean things up there in the backfield. So that's going to be a loss of 2 on the play. Nice tackle for loss there by Mac and Kai. 5:10 to go here in the third quarter. 4th and 12 for the Bobcats.
1: So I guess that little play they're running, it is more of a forward pass than an option, because I think they ran it like they wanted to that time, and not the result they wanted, but the
0: Rhodes in the shotgun is looking to throw. He had a little premature motion, is going to back him up 5 more. 4:47 to go here in the third quarter. This is the Bobcats' opening drive. They've been aided by 2 personal foul calls by the Indians, one on that horse collar and one that a hit out of bounds, which was really close, but both of them added yards to the drives, which got down inside the 20, inside the 30, and now is at the 35-yard line after that loss on the play, and now the penalty. So 4th and about 17 here for the Bobcats.
1: Not a lot of fourth down opportunities tonight for either side. So,
0: all right, Rhodes is in the shotgun once again. looking to throw. He's got pressure. That's Marshall Livingston coming at him on Cam Jolly, and they get so through with the ball and throws it out of bounds. But, wow, good pressure there by the Indians. Cam Jolly, Marshall Livingston, and Landon Cook all over there. All of them ran a long way to get over there where Rhodes ended up on that sideline. So good pursuit, good hustle, and also good defensive secondary work downfield that were able to cover up all those receivers. So the Indians are going to take over on downs all the way at the 35-yard line, the first and 10 there for the Indians.
1: Yeah, good discipline by those three in pursuit not to pick up something kind of silly and cheap there at the end of that play. The Bobcats picked up 30 yards of personal foul penalties on that drive, so good to see us kind of get smart there.
0: All right, Charlie is in the pistol. We got Zane Robinson behind him. Look like we're going to hand it to Zane up the middle. He's got some room. He goes across the 35, 38-yard line. Was like one man away from breaking for a big gain on the play.
1: Yeah, only a freshman. We'll be calling his name quite a bit over the next few years. He's a good-looking kid, but a young kid. Still a lot to grow into, a lot to learn.
0: Yep, good frame, good lower body strength. Looks good to see you. Thomas Fannin is back out there on the offensive line after being shaken up there right at the end of this first half.
1: Agreed.
0: All right, we've got the that pistol formation again with Robinson at the back. Going to run the dive play to Kai Gilmore. He's going to break a tackle at the 40. Goes running hard down to about the 44. So made about 6 yards after initial contact behind the line of scrimmage. So good hard running there by Kai. It's going to make it a manageable third and about 2 here for the Indians.
1: But again, design run there to number 9. He hit that hole hard. Granted, he sidestepped and cut it back outside, but he hits that hole really hard when his number's called.
0: Right, so we've given it to both the backs in that same formation. We'll see what we do this time. We got Charlie in the pistol, Robinson at the top. Going to give the ball to Zane one more time. He's finding a little bit of hole, kind of dances around. He's going to fall forward right about the 45-yard line. So that's going to be really close to the first down marker. Let's see what the officials, they're going to signal the first down.
1: Yep.
0: So good hard running there by Zane Robinson, leaning forward and falling over across that first down marker to get up another first down here for the Indians. It's first and 10 at the Indian 45 here with 2:50 to go in the third quarter.
1: Oddly enough, that is only our third down of the game. Kind of hard to imagine at this point in the game.
0: All right. Once again, Charlie's in the pistols. Robinson in the back. Got 2 wideouts to this side. Giving it to Robinson one more time. Stutter steps, crosses the line of scrimmage, reaches forward for about a 4-yard gain. So, good hard running again by Zane Robinson. Only took that ball in a little bit. He kind of reached it out like a loaf of bread, but was able to maintain control for a good 4-yard gain. Second and 6. Ball on the 49-yard line.
1: And you feel like 11. He's just 1 or 2 steps away from breaking a big one. He's got the speed. But again, just not quite the frame of Kai.
0: All right. Charlie's in the pistol. Zane Robinson, they're looking to throw a little crossing route over to Albagotti. He catches the ball at the 40-yard line. So a nice slant route there by Albagotti for a first down all the way down to about the 40-yard line. George Albagotti. Quick hitter over there. Charlie hit him in right in stride and was able to couple it in and lean forward, fall to the 40. So ball on the Bobcat side of the field. First and 10, 1:38 to go here in the third quarter. I like the speed of this quarter and this pace of this offense.
1: Yep, I agree. Good route there by Albergati as well.
0: All right, Charlie's in the pistol once more. Going to hand off to Zane. He's got to be hit right as he crosses the 40-yard line. So good penetration there by the Bobcat defense. Luke Cook, I believe, was the first man to actually make that hit. Zane was about to cross the line of scrimmage, and Cook came in and knifed his way around a blocker and got to him before he could get a little more room there. So just a gain of 1 on the play. Ball's inside the 40, down to the 39. 52 seconds to go here in the third quarter. Charlie's in the pistol. Going to give it to Robinson one more time. And, boy, the defense just collapsed got some penetration, and Robinson was not able to get to the line of scrimmage. So looks like they're reading some keys there after that. We've run that play several times. Let's see what the Indians can dial up here on third down and 11.
1: Yeah, third and long here. Been certainly run heavy in this second drive for the Indians in the second half, but definitely in a passing situation here. Let's see what Brooks dials up.
0: All right, Charlie's in the pistol this time. We got Kai Robinson in the slot over to the left with two others. Got Robinson with a little swing pass. He's got some room over here. Makes one man miss at the 40, 35, down to the 30, and he's tackled. I think he falls forward to about the 28-yard line. Nice little swing pass out here to Zwane Robinson. Kind of ran that flood route to clear all the defenders out of the way, and Charlie looped that ball over to Zane coming out of the backfield and was able to make a man miss. The coach of the Bobcats was a little upset about that, but Zane, a tough man to bring down, crosses the 30-yard line for a big third-down conversion here to end the third quarter.
1: Sure was. Good pitch and catch between Zane and Charlie. Zwane probably ran, I don't know, 13, 14 yards after the catch. Good little juke move on the cornerback, and picked up a couple extra yards just enough for the first.
0: Yeah, that was a key move that can keep this drive alive, or at least prevent us from having to go for it on fourth down. But, that same formation, able to run that little swing pass out, worked out really well. So Charlie threw it to the right guy, and let the other offensive receivers kind of clear it out for him. So big third down conversion here for the Indians. Let's see if we can finish out this drive and put one more score going into the fourth quarter.
1: Yeah, good to see some of these freshmen and sophomores getting some meaningful snaps and reps and stuff out there. You never know. You only snap away from needing him every play. So good to see the effort and intensity from number 11.
0: Yep. So here we are, first and 10, ball inside the 30. We've changed sides of the field. So Charlie's in the pistol one more time. Low snap, but he gets it to Zane Robinson. He's diving through the middle. He's finally hit there right as he gets close to the 20-yard line and gets pushed across to 20. So that's going to be close to another first down. Looks like got another player that's cramping up. Again, I think that's Thomas Fannin, so we'll see if we can get Thomas stretched up out there. He's got a cramp in that calf, that painful view when you see somebody laying down and somebody trying to stretch him out. Boy, that is some kind of painful. So I know this is Thomas's first action in some time, so I'm sure he's not in the conditioning that he was earlier in the season, so hopefully we can get him lubricated and off the sideline and maybe let him take the rest of the night off. But big addition here for the Indians, adding a little stability to that offensive line. Another guy that's played a lot of snaps is Malachi Woodard. He's played a lot of left guard, and he and Thomas have been on that left-hand side and done a nice job getting that run game going.
1: Yeah, I agree. You think about all the conditioning that goes into, getting prepped for this season all summer. The first week of the season, unfortunately, Thomas went down with an injury. Obviously, no way to stay conditioned for the weeks that he was out. It's certainly good to have him back, but his body's going to have to get back used to playing both sides of the ball and playing four quarters. So I'm with you. We got 11 minutes left. I'd like to see him on the sidelines rest up.
0: All right, so that was another good run by Zane Robinson. Gets another first down, so it's going to be first and 10. Ball is all the way down. It looks like inside the 20 to about the 17-yard line. So the Indians have first and 10 right there. Let's see who's going to take that left tackle spot here for the Indians. 35-0 Indians driving here in the fourth quarter. Looks like 58. Jackson Ballou is trying to take over that spot, I believe. So Indians in the pistol once again. Going to hand off to Robinson, going out to right-hand side, follows behind Kai Gilmore all the way to about the 15-yard line. And so kind of got clogged up there on that right-hand side, two-yard gain, so held on to the ball. So we'll see what we can do here on second and eight.
1: Got a holding penalty there against the Indians. All right. Patrick going to back us up.
0: All righty. So that's going to back the ball back into about the, 30-yard line or so. Let's see. Going to back it up to about the 28-yard line. So 11:38 to go here in the fourth quarter. Indians up 35-0. Butter driving. We run a lot of pistol formation with Zane Robinson here in the third quarter. He's done a nice job. So let's see if we're going to continue. Charlie again in the pistol. Two wideouts to the right. Going to run the option. Pitches it to Zane. He's going to be hit right as he pitched it. Nice defensive play by
1: Carson Hanna.
0: Hayden Newton. Was that number nine? Was that?
1: I thought it was eight.
0: Eight. Okay. Yeah, you're right. Carson Hanna.
1: Yep.
0: Man, he read the pitch nicely there because a man took the runner, and Charlie made him have to pitch. Nice pitch. He put it right out in front of him. But good defensive play there by the Bobcats and strung that option play out for a loss on the play.
1: Second and a mile.
0: Yep, we got a second and 20 ball all the way down back to like the 30-yard line. Charlie's in the pistol once again. Looking to throw, looking to throw. He's being pressure's going to throw it out short to Toddley McElhone. He's not able to put it in, but pressure by the Bobcat defensive line. We got a flag on the play, and the Indians are going to be backing up some more. 10:33 to go here in the fourth quarter, and the Indians are going in the wrong direction. Yep, looks like since Thomas had that another cramping issue and had to leave the game, kind of Indians have kind of been out of thinker here with back-to-back penalties. Ball is now going to be backed up to about the 43-yard line. Still second down. So clock's running with 10:30 to go here in the ball game. Indians breaking huddle. All right, Charlie's up to the line of scrimmage. Looks like he's going to go under center again, and Gilmore is behind him in a three-point stance. He's going to be blocking, look for the middle screen to Gilmore, but, ball just thrown a little bit low. Charlie had a lot of pressure on him, but, boy, I like the way that thing was set up. Looked like we had a little bit of room if we could have just gotten the ball to Kai. 9:55 to go here in the ball game.
1: Yeah, just a little too much congestion there in between the hashes for that to work out. But I'm with you. He had a lot of grass in front of him had it been successful.
0: Yeah, like that middle screen. And we've tried it, you know, every game. And it seems like, you know, we're looking more and more confident in running that thing. So here we go. Third down and long. Ball on the 42-yard line. Charlie under center. Let's see if he's going to throw. Yeah, he's looking to throw. He got some pressure. He dives one man. He's going across the 35. Looks like he's going to get thrown down all the way.
1: Tackled him. Oh, throw looks your flag, like man.
0: No flag on the play. Charlie was under a lot of duress. I thought he was going to keep it and try to run it, but that would have been way too much to run. But he throws it downfield, intended receiver to Max Judy. But a lot of hand fighting there, to say the least. So, the ball is going to fall incomplete, so it's going to bring up fourth down here for the Indians, 9:34 to go. Like Charlie is set to punt. I'm not sure. Is this Charlie's first punt of the evening?
1: It is, yeah. Sure is. I'll take it with 9 minutes left in the game.
0: So ball's on the 44. Good snap. Charlie takes his time and it's a nice one. It's going to land at about the 15-yard line. It'll be muffed down there by the Bobcats. Let's see who's coming away with it. Looks like Carolina Academy is able to fall on the ball. I think that was Britton Johnson, who was the right man on the spot to handle that that muff punt return. Let's see. Max is a little shaken up on the play. he was the one fighting for that fumble recovery. I'm not sure. It looks like he's kind of holding the back of his leg. I don't know if he's going to try to come out. It looks like a hamstring or something, kind of tightening up. I think he's going to ask for somebody to come take his spot.
1: Yeah.
0: Yep, I think Robinson's coming in to take his outside linebacker spot. Malachi Woodard also coming in late, one of the down linemen. So first and 10, ball on about the 15-yard line for the Bobcats. Rhodes in shotgun. Man in motion. Pop pass over there to Johnson. He's get thrown for a loss back at about the 5, maybe forward progress to about the 7-yard line. But Britton Johnson didn't have a chance, ran that pop pass, and Marshall beat his block and was in the backfield about the same time he caught the ball.
1: Yeah, be honest with you, Bobcats looking good. He didn't turn that ball over. Marshall was in there pretty quick.
0: Yep, did a good job to hold on to that ball. Looks like going to have a timeout for Carolina Academy with 9:06 to go here. Orange Road Prep up 35-0. 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Just give me one, please.
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0: All right, there's good news here in Lake City, where the Orangeburg Prep Indians are taking care of business on the first game of this doubleheader, up 35-0 against Carolina Academy. Just wanted everyone to remember not to forget about the Clemson football game coming up immediately following the OP action. They're facing Cal out in Berkeley, facing the Bears in ACC action. All right, the ball is back on the play. That's Rose hands off up the middle and nothing doing. Indians defense kind of clogs up the middle. That's number 58. Hadn't seen that number.
1: That's Ballou.
0: Jackson Ballou in the backfield making a nice stop. Jackson's a good-looking athlete. Just needs to put on a little pounds, but got a good frame. He's been doing a good job. One of those younger players finally getting some snaps here and gaining some valuable experience. So 8:30 to go here in the ball game. That's going to be a third down and about 15. I'll be generous. Ball's on the 10-yard line. Rhodes in the shotgun. Takes the snap, rolling to his right. He's got pressure all over him. He's going to be in the end zone, and he's going to be tackled.
1: Is
0: the ball
1: on
0: the ground? Let's see. Ball is on the nub. He's going to be ruled a safety. Was that Kai Gilmore, or was that?
1: I couldn't tell.
0: There was several Indians on the play. I think Max Strickland was also involved on it. And Zane Robinson was kind of in that same area as well. So, yeah, it almost looked kind of like that NC State Vanderbilt play where the quarterback just kind of rolled into the end zone and didn't appear to be any hurry to do anything. But so I guess this is safety on the play. So that's going to give the Indians the ball back this time with the Bobcats either punting or place kicking with 8:02 to go here. 37-0 Orangeburg Prep.
1: We've seen scores in just about every facet of the game that we could ask for tonight. Pretty successful night for the Indians.
0: Right.
1: And these kids needed this. It's good for the confidence. It's good to get a little momentum down the stretch. Hopefully we've stayed relatively healthy tonight. You know, we got a couple guys banged up, but overall a pretty successful night.
0: Yep, good all around game. Holden Carston is set to kick off. Balls on the 20-yard line. So let's see if he's gonna booted out. He is. He's going to get it, and it's going to be a bounce up to Marshall at about the 40-yard line. He's got some run-up room up the middle, and he's go down hard into Bobcat territory at about the 44-yard line. So good north-south effort there from Marshall. Runs the ball back into the Bobcat territory where they're going to take over first and 10 right there at about the 43-yard line. Let's see if Charlie's going to come out or if Toddy's going to take the realm here at quarterback.
1: I think we're going to give it to number 8.
0: Yep. Toddy McElhone, the backup quarterback, looks like he's going to.
1: Well. No, man. Brooks tricked us.
0: No, Brooks faked us out there. And since Charlie in at the last second, I saw Toddy taking a few more snaps than pregame. So I'm thinking he may get a chance at taking a few snaps before the game's over with. All right. So Charlie's in the pistol with Robinson behind him. We got
1: Caleb Jones
0: in the alongside in Kai's position, but
1: still churning his legs.
0: Robinson's going to be pushed forward all the way to about the 34-yard line. So, I think the Indians kind of matched. It's not a tush push, but it's something similar where we get in a scrum. And if our running back can stand up, our offensive line is pretty apt at pushing them forward. So nice 8-yard run there by Zane Robinson. Ball's all the way down to about the 34-yard line, second and 1. But Grayson Smith is also in the lineup. He's in Max Judy's little H-back tight end position. Good snap. Jones up the middle. He's got a little bit of room. Crosses the 30-yard line. Getting pushed down to close to the 25-yard line. Caleb Jones, nice run. Quick hitter up the middle.
1: Sure was.
0: Broke through some contact. As a freshman, 5'11", 136. Good-looking athlete. Just needs to hit that weight room a little bit. I think he joined school a little later on and was a late addition. But the Indians have got several guys that look like they're going to help us here. Before too long. All right, Charlie's out. It looks like Toddy's taking over the quarterback duties here. He's got a low snap, hand it off to Zane. He stops and then kicks to the left-hand side. He's finding some room, crosses the 25 into about the 23-yard line. So good speed there by Zane Robinson. Was going up the middle, kicked it out to the left-hand side and picked up a several yards for a nice gain of about 5. So, Toddy handled that low snap, was able to get it to him and make that positive gain.
1: Yeah, good run there by Zane too. Very quick start, stop, and found a secondary hold of attack.
0: All right, Toddy's in the pistol. Going to run a fake handoff to Caleb, but he missed the handoff, so he's going to have to eat it, and he goes down for a loss. So a little miscommunication there. Caleb Jones and Toddy McElhone on the dive play. Wasn't able to get it to him, but Toddy kept his poise there and didn't try to do anything too silly and just kind of ate it for a loss.
1: That's right. Smart play from the young man, from the young quarterback. If it's not there, don't try to force it.
0: So that's a loss of about 2 on the play, so it's going to be back it up 3rd and 7. Ball is on the 30-yard line. Got some new linemen coming in. We'll try to get those names in just a second, but Toddy is back at pistol one more time. Good snap. He's going to hand it to Caleb up the middle. He's going to break him tackle twice forward across the 30-yard line and finally falls forward about the 29-yard line. So good hard running there by Caleb Jones. Going to be short of the first down, so maybe a loss of 1. Looks like a 4th down and about 11. Ball on the 30. So the Indians are gonna go for it here on 4th down. Let's see if they want to put it in the air or if they try to get Zane outside. 4:28 to go. Good snap. Going to hand it to Zane up the middle. He's got a little bit of room on the outside, but he's tackled from behind by, I believe that was Cook. But anyway, it's going to be loss on the play of about a yard, but it's going to be a loss of possession on down. So Indians just didn't try to do too much, just ran a regular play with the subs in and marked it up as a 1 yard loss, but a change of possession, 4:18 to go here in the ballgame. Indians up 37-0.
1: Indians starting to substitute on the defensive front as well. I see number 70, Bo Blanchard, making his way into the ballgame.
0: As Jackson Ballou is playing nose. Got Caleb Jones is playing that outside linebacker spot.
1: Grayson Smith
0: is playing the other outside, yep. And Caleb Harden playing safety. So, yep, a lot of... A lot of new names out there.
1: Yep.
0: 4:18 to go here in the ball game. Looks like got a quick timeout on the field. We're going to take a quick break, send it back to the studio. 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
0: All right, back here at Buddy Wallace Field on the campus of Carolina Academy, the Bobcats. The Indians are taking care of business here with a strong second quarter and continuing over into the third quarter. They've maintained a 37-0 lead on the Bobcats. They lost possession on downs just a moment ago, and the Bobcats have taken over here at their own 30-yard line. Riker Rhodes is in the shotgun, looking to hand off up the middle to Cook. He's got a little bit of room on the left-hand side, and he's going to break it down to 40, down across midfield. There's a stop and go, and he's going to be pushed out of bounds by Caleb Harden just as he gets inside the 30, 35-yard line. They ran that play several times where they had the little man coming in motion and kind of picking the corner, and we kind of lost containment on that edge, and they finally got it. So Luke Cook found some open space on that outside and made a nice run down the sideline.
1: Yep. We'll see what these younger fellas can do. I'm sure Brooks doesn't want to give up a score here in the late moments of this game.
0: Yep, I know they're going to get some encouragement from the starters on the sideline to see if we can maintain this shutout. All right, Rhodes gets the ball up the middle. Carlston's got the ball. He's got a room on the outside. He's going to break out a flag on a play at the 30-yard line. Going to be close to the 20-yard line before he's finally run out of bounds. I believe that was Caleb Harden again along with Max Strickland. But a flag comes out right after Carlston's pass, which kind of indicates a hold.
1: Yeah.
0: So that's going to back him up. Blocking the back.
1: That's even worse. That was way down.
0: Yeah, that was downfield, but anyway, Holden Carlston got some quick feet. He's had a good ball game. But that's going to back up the Bobcats all the way to the Indian 45-yard line, and it's going to be first and about 20. So just under 4 minutes to go here. Indians trying to maintain that shutout of 37-0. Rhodes in the shotgun. We got two wideouts to the right. He's flanked by two different running backs. Man coming in motion. Going to hand it off to Cook up the middle. He's going to be hit hard there. I believe that was Landon Cook. Stood him up right there as he got close to the 40-yard line. And brings him down with 3:30 to go here in the ball game.
1: Yeah, I've seen a good bit of landing here, second, third quarter on playing that linebacker position. He's done a good job.
0: Yep, he played a little bit of linebacker a couple years ago, but had been asked to play some defensive line with some of the injuries we had, but is able to slide back into that more natural linebacker spot right for him. I know he's enjoying playing that, and he's doing a good job. He's a big boy that can move.
1: Mm-hmm.
0: All right, ball's on the 41-yard line. Second and about 18, 17 on the play. Rhodes in the shotgun, man in motion. Going to try that little chip play and give the ball to Cook, but we hit him in the backfield. That's Landon Cook along with 58. It's
1: Ballou. Jackson Ballou.
0: Jackson Ballou is in on the play as well. So Jackson getting his jersey dirty on the play, playing both sides of the ball here late.
1: Yeah, good job. Good penetration there by 72 to bust that play up in the backfield. About 2.5 minutes left to go in the game. Third and long, and Indians trying to hang on to that shutout.
0: Yeah, I think they might have picked up where that read, where that man comes in motion to kind of free up that edge, but we shot the gaps before the running back could get over there. 2:09 to go. Rhodes in the shotgun. Once again, Landon trying to force up the middle. Got some room on the outside. He misses, but Rhodes finds a room. Breaks through at the 20-yard line. He's into space, down to the 10, down to the 5. He's going to be in the end zone for a touchdown. That's Riker Rhodes. What a really nice run over to the left-hand side. Broke some tackles and then ran completely across the field. Was able to make some Indians miss and made a nice run. I guess that was up 41-yard run by Riker Rhodes on a quarterback keeper, and it was all him. He did a nice job breaking some tackles and finding some space, and he came out of the tunnel there and found some room and was able to get to the corner of the end zone for the Bobcats' first touchdown with 1:45 to go here in the ballgame.
1: Yeah, good run there by him, and maybe a learning opportunity there for our younger defensive guys on containment on that end of round from the quarterback.
0: Might have taken a little wrong angle on this one spot, and that kind of gave him some room. But boy, he was determined. All right, Rhodes in shotgun once again. He's going to give it to Cook, and let's see. He's going to be close to that marker. Let's see if he crosses the line. He's going to be good for a 2-point conversion for the Bobcats. So they're successful on the touchdown and the 2-point conversion, which makes the score 37-8 with 1:45 to go here in the ballgame.
1: Bobcats fans are still fired up.
0: Yep. They
1: stuck around.
0: Show some spirit here, coming into the game and only won one game coming into the game. Kind of remind me a little bit of last year when we were down at Clarendon Hall. They kind of had a similar situation where they didn't have a really good season going, had a lot of injuries, a lot of guys dressed out in just their jerseys and then street pants. But boy, they seem to follow their team and support them really well. And then Clarendon Hall has really improved a lot from last year and has done a good job this year. So maybe that'll be in the cards for the Bobcats going forward with this young roster that they have.
1: Yeah, sure hope so. Again, they've treated us, great up here and seem to be a very respectable program.
0: All right, Holden Colston ready to kick. He's going to do a little onside kick, and let's see if the Indians, nice play. I believe that's Caleb Jones was able to smother that ball and hop on it. So good play by the good hands team there. Caleb Jones was able to cover up that onside kick attempt. So the Indians will be taking over right there at their own 48-yard line with a minute and 41 to go. That was a tricky bounce that had some gyration to it and some movement. Caleb was able to stay down low and keep it in front of him and fall on it for a good recovery. All right, so once again, that's Toddy McElholm is in the pistol. Got Jones to his right and Zane Robinson behind him. Low snap, but is able to get it to Zane, and he's hit in the backfield. Right at the 45-yard line, so a loss of about 3 on the play. Zane had no chance.
1: Yeah.
0: That low snap, Toddy did a good job of maintaining it and getting to Zane's hand, but Zane had no alley to roll. I think he had two men there right on him.
1: Yeah, defensive front just busted that one up pretty quick for the Bobcats.
0: Yeah, I think they realized we're not going to throw it, so they're kind of just pulling their ears back and going toward the quarterback with a 1:10 to go here in the ballgame. Let's see if we try to roll out or something to buy Toddy a little more time. Toddy calling for the ball. Another low snap gives it to Caleb this time. He breaks one tackle. He hits, falls forward across the 45-yard line, maybe the 46, but good good effort there. Keeping those legs a-turning. That's Caleb Jones.
1: Yeah, Caleb's earning every yard he just picked up there. He had to fight for him. Good hard run by 21.
0: All right, so clock's a-ticking down to 35 seconds to go. This may be the last play of the game. It's the third down and about 12 here for the Indians. Ball just across the 45, 46-yard line. I think we're going to make sure this is the last play. Low snap. He gives it to Jones once more, and he's sandwiched in by two, three players, but holds on to the ball. Good play by Caleb to hold on to that ball. They're tackled for another loss. That's 62. Very tackle for the Bobcats for a loss. But anyway, that'll be the last play of the game here in Lake City, where the Orangeburg Prep Indians are going to come away with a hard-fought 37-8 victory over the Bobcats. So that's going to be the final score of the night's high school skeeza action. Now it's the college boys' turn. The time to take over here. So we've got plenty of football still ahead with the kickoff coming up at 10:30, and I believe the Tigers pregame show is going on now. So we'll finish this up. Ryan, you got anything else you want to add?
1: Did what we needed to do, right? We talked about at the beginning of the game, we on paper, you know, we should be able to come out and play our game and be successful. We did that, and we capitalized on not only field position but a couple of untimely mistakes by the Bobcats. So, you know, didn't blow them out the water, but did what we needed to do on the road on a Friday night. Again, momentum going into conference play next week.
0: Right, got to have a tough matchup next week against Williamsburg.
1: Yeah.
0: The green machine comes into town, and let's see what the Indians see, what we can see what our injuries tell us after the night's game. Hopefully we'll have some good news and be ready to go next week against Williamsburg. But anyway, final score here in Lake City, Orangeburg Prep Indians 37, the Carolina Academy Bobcats 8. 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
11: Welcome back in, Tiger Tailgate Show. Don Munson, Tim Beray, taking you the rest of the way up until a 7:35 West Coast tip-off, kickoff, will be happening here in Cal. See, last time we were here, Tim,
12: it was
11: for
12: tip-off.
11: Basketball.
12: That's
11: it was
12: correct.
11: A tip-off. And Clemson won in big fashion. Let's hope that that carries forward here tonight.
12: Absolutely, yeah. That was a great trip. Clemson basketball, one of just two teams to sweep the California teams on the same trip. Duke did it the year before.
11: All right, so let's talk a little bit about this. Obviously, short week first and foremost for Clemson. You have to compact everything, and not only do you compact, then you involve a trip that's over 2,000 miles to get out here. They left on Wednesday at 9:30 from the football facility. Actually, practice at 8 o'clock in the evening West Coast time, 11 o'clock in the evening on that Wednesday night. All in an effort to try to get adjusted to this time change.
12: Yeah, do everything you can to simulate get your body clock adjusted because you didn't want to come out here the day before and basically have a game that on your body clock started at 10:30 at night and went to 2 in the morning. There's a good chance this game is going to go past 2 o'clock Eastern time, and the two FBS games that Cal has played, one has gone 3 hours and 49 minutes and the other one 3 hours and 51 minutes.
11: Oh man, I don't need to hear that, Tim Beray. Already the harbinger of doom is speaking up for us tonight in Brother Beray. All right, how about just that there is history now of Clemson football in the state of California, and it goes way back.
12: Yes, it does. And I'm still not sure how that all came about. It was in 1951. Clemson came all the way to play Pacific in a battle of top 20 teams,
11: amazing,
12: by the way.
11: Yeah.
12: Excuse me. So, Coach Howard, if you're going to schedule a non-conference game, I mean, he was so into what his budget was going to be. I don't know what they spent to get out here. How many times the plane had to refuel?
11: He did say he kissed the ground when he got back on the ground here, though.
12: He certainly did. And Pacific actually won that game. I think it was a close game, like 20 to 14. But we, of course, did win a national championship out here in 2018. One of the great performances ever by a Clemson team. If you want to go even further west, of course, we had two games in Japan in 1982, beat Wake Forest 21-17, and then in 1991, beat Duke. Both games were important in winning ACC championships those respective seasons.
11: Yeah, I kid a lot about that. Nothing says ACC like Clemson at Cal. Nothing says an ACC game like Clemson and Duke. And Tokyo. Tokyo. And then, obviously, the last time out here, a national championship against Alabama.
12: Right. 44-16. One of the, I could make the argument it's the greatest performance ever by a Clemson football team to beat the number one team in the country. Just the second time that we had done that. Both of them in national championship wins over Hall of Fame coach Nick Saban and the University of Alabama. Clemson played as well as you can play on both sides of the ball that night. And I think I'll always remember about that game is we scored 44 points and had the ball for the last 10 minutes and 5 seconds of the game, the longest drive in Clemson history in terms of time of possession. That was a nice time to do that.
11: And took a knee.
12: And took a knee.
11: Didn't score, took a knee. Stations, let's pause 10 seconds for identification on the Clemson Athletic Network. When we come back, Tim and I are going to talk about the history of Friday night games. It's a longer history than many of you may expect. We'll come back, have that for you as we continue with the Tailgate Show here on the Clemson Athletic Network.
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11: That was
12: not a night game.
11: Friday games, I guess I should say, are uncommon, but it's not. There have been a ton of Friday games.
12: Yeah, we played five Friday games in 1919. So, yeah, a good many, more than half of them were played before 1939. And, you know, actually, we've only played five regular season. Let's see, one, two, three, four. This is just the fifth regular season Friday game since 1956. So there haven't been that many in regular season play. A lot of them have been in bowl games. Of course, we had a Friday night game last year, which was a good result for the Tigers, beating Louisville at Louisville. Louisville was ranked 19th in the country. Also won the bowl game against Kentucky at the end of the 2023 season on a Friday, 38-35. The Tennessee game in the Orange Bowl the year before that was on a Friday also. So just a few. We've Syracuse, of course, was a Friday game in 2017, and a 2016 game at Boston College was on a Friday. But that's it. Going all the way back to 1956.
11: Yeah, I mean it's a little bit longer than people, you know, would expect. You go back and you think about Coach Sweeney's tenure. His first Friday game was actually against South Florida in a bowl game. That was in Charlotte. That was unfortunately a loss, 31-26 the first time he did it, but he answered right back that exciting Orange Bowl win, that 40-35 victory that Clemson had, where Sammy just went crazy against Ohio State, 40-35. That was on a Friday night. So he's been successful on a Friday night away from Clemson. Like you said, the last time was just last season at Louisville. Clemson got out of there just 1 point better than the Cardinal at 20-19. So this is something that we're not used to doing it. And guess what? We get to do it twice this year because this is the first of two. We'll do one at Duke when we get into the month of November.
12: Now, it is, of course, interesting. Now, Clemson's 34-24-5 all-time on Fridays. So that is 63 games. This is the 64th game on a Friday, but we have not had a home game on a Friday since 1931.
11: Wow.
12: A game against, I stand corrected, we played Georgia on a Friday at home in 1932. November the 11th. So that's the last time there's been a home game on Friday. And the feeling, of course, from our administration is that Fridays belong to high school in the state of South Carolina. So we've been able to avoid playing a Friday home game.
11: Yeah. As well it

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3: 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Here, Tiger Tailgate Show, Don Munson, Tim Beray, along with you. Quick look around the Atlantic Coast Conference. Obviously, this is the only Friday game that is going on. Everything else is tomorrow, and at noon, you'll get Wake Forest at number 16, Louisville, to kick things off. Also at noon, Bucknell plays at Pitt, so Pitt outside the league. Boston College will play host to Virginia Tech. That's a 12 noon game. 3 o'clock game includes Central Arkansas at Florida State. William and Mary will be at Duke. That's a 3:30 kick. Delaware at Virginia for a that will be a 6 o'clock kick on the East Coast. At 6:30 is Central Michigan at number 6 Miami. Of course, Miami in our building next Saturday. Appalachian State at NC State, a 7:30 kick in Raleigh. And then at 9 o'clock, SMU plays host to Missouri State, and then to cap it all off, 10:30 also here, not far from where we are right now, Stanford playing host to Georgia Tech. So that is what else is happening inside at the ACC this weekend. When we come back, Tim will visit with the head coach of our Clemson Tigers, Dabo Swinney. And we'll do that when we return here on the Clemson Athletic Network.
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4: 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And kind of an unusual week. Coach, tell us what the schedule has been for the Tigers this week.
5: Yeah, well, we had obviously a crazy Saturday, and, you know, so got home later than expected, and then an early Sunday. So typically for us, Sundays are, the players are off, the staff were here, we put the game to bed, we go on to the next opponent, then you have your whole Monday routine, the team comes in Monday afternoon, and you kind of get on with your prep. So Sunday was a Monday, so we had a Sunday and a Monday all on Sunday. So it was a very long day and night.
4: So you practiced Sunday.
5: Yeah, so we had to practice. So we had to you know, bring them in and have a practice. We kind of had our Monday night practice on Sunday, and then a late night after that. So again, same amount of work's got to be done, but you've lost a day to do it. So long, you know, day on Sunday and Sunday night, and then Monday is a Tuesday. So boom, just like that, you're already on a Tuesday practice, and Tuesday's Wednesday, and then Wednesday morning, which is a Thursday for us in our prep, you know, we're going to fly to California. We'll get out to California about 3 o'clock California time. That's about 6 o'clock our time, and we're going to try to we'll have a little downtime, and then we're going to actually practice. I think it's 7:15. We're going to have our Thursday practice, which is 10:15 our time. So kind of acclimating them to that. And then they'll be able to rest on Thursday, which is like a Friday prep day for us. And they'll get to rest on game day. So we've got a good couple of days where I think we can get them adjusted and acclimated. And again, we've had two kickoffs at 9:30, so we're not too far off from what we're going to be kicking off out at the time out there. But we're looking forward to it. It's been a great you know, week, and you know, obviously we're coming off a big win. That was a lot of fun to be a part of that. But we had to turn the page quickly, and you know what? I think I love that. I love the fact that hey, we don't have to sit around and wait. Like, we get right back at it. We got it. We don't have to wait all the way till Saturday to play. Like, we get to go play another game, especially with how we finished the game and the confidence that I think that they finished the game with. I can't wait to see them go play again.
4: One stat we didn't talk about at the end of this game, and I'm going to bring up now, the Sweeney family went over 1,000 points in holding on Saturday.
5: Yeah, it's amazing. I mean, it really is amazing. I got a ball for all three of them. It just so happened, the crazy thing is Drew, who coaches at Sanford, they were off. Oh. So he actually had a chance to be there. And so I gave all three of them a ball, and I signed it on there, you know, Sweeney boys, 1,000-plus points, you know, held for. And that's it's actually pretty incredible to think about. And, you know, I'm just really proud of them. It's kind of, again, just crazy even how all that happened. You know, Will in the seventh grade came home one day, and he said, hey, they made me the holder. And I'm like, I remember saying, y'all kick field goals in the seventh grade? And he's like, yeah. And he goes, I'm going to be the holder. And so that's how it started. And, you know, he played receiver and DB. And so by the time he gets to high school, they're like, he's the holder. And then Drew comes along middle school, and they're like, hey, you're the holder. And then Clay comes along, you're the holder. And then obviously that just carried into it. And there's a lot to it. There's a craftsmanship to it. And,
6: they've done a great job. I mean, that's a amazing legacy for those guys, and obviously 1,000+ points. They've impacted a lot of games by doing their job well.
7: Absolutely. Getting back quickly to the North Carolina game, Don and I were talking about keys to pregame was third down conversions and third down conversion defense, and that was really strong the second half and overall for the game too.
6: Yeah, because we hadn't done great at that, obviously, and we made some big conversions and really should have had a couple more in the first half of play. Again, plays that were there, and people say, "Well, what changed?" Well, it's amazing what happens when we just execute, and with the precision, with doing the little things that we control. Other teams have good players and good coaches, and they all make plays too. That's part of football. But when you don't make the routine plays that are there for you, that just compounds things and frustrates you. And it was just great to see them play the complimentary football down the stretch. And that's going to be a big key in this game is being able to keep their quarterback off the field. This kid's a really good player, and we need to score points, and we will. We outscored them 22-3 in the second half down the stretch there, since they got up 17-3 or whatever, and then we outscored them 22-3. And so I think our guys finished with a lot of confidence. Obviously, you saw the quarterback make some big plays and grow. This defense will present some different challenges because they're a little more exotic, I would say, to where, he's going to be presented with some things that he's going to have to do a really good job post-snap. North Carolina was a little more easy to diagnose kind of what they were doing, a little more of a traditional defense. These guys are, they'll kind of live by the sword, die by the sword, and they will take some chances. So, Tate's got to do a good job post-snap. We got to do a good job of communicating up front, making sure everybody's on the same page. But we do. We've got to go score some points and take pressure off our defense. And the way you do that is you take care of the ball, you convert on third down, let's find some run game, and just make the routine plays routinely.
7: I'll be back for more with Coach Sweeney after these messages.
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7: Back on our pregame visit with head coach Dabo Swinney. Coach, the matchup I'm looking forward to tonight is you got the Cal passing game is in the top 15 in the nation in yards per game. You talked earlier about how good their quarterback is, but I've really been impressed with our pass defense, especially the last couple of games, really made some big plays, good coverage.
5: Yeah, that's been a bright spot for us. You know, I think it's easy to see, you know, Elliott Washington and Ashton Hampton, Corey Myrick, Jerome Carter. I mean, what a play he made on fourth and one. Ronan Hannafin, Corey and Gibson, like, that's a really, really good group, and they've been consistent. And when they've made mistakes, they haven't made many. So I'm proud of them. That will be a huge matchup in this game because, they want to run the ball. Don't get me wrong, but this quarterback he's got a gift. You know, he's a gifted player, and he's got good receivers. So they're gonna challenge us in a big way, and we've got to do a great job of winning our share of those matchups.
7: They've got a running back who's 25th in the nation in rushing, but he's 7th in the country in yards per scrimmage. They throw the ball to him out of the backfield too.
5: They do. He's got 14 catches already, and he's a big kid. They had three guys in the North Carolina game. All those guys really good players, but this kid is a downhill runner. But again, they'll get five out. They involve him in the passing game. They will find him in the check down game for sure. That's good quarterback play. That's good understanding of where his relief is. They'll push the ball down the field. And so we got to do a good job of not making it easy on him. I mean, obviously, we got to win up front. And we got to try to affect him and get him off his spots. He's a lefty, so that's a little different too. But we gotta change some looks up and make sure we disguise some things in a way that maybe makes him hold the ball a little bit.
7: Defensively, they got a guy in the secondary who's already got 5 interceptions. Nobody else in the country has more than 3. In fact, he has all 5 of their interceptions. And a big reason Cal's 10th in the nation in pass efficiency defense.
5: And a big reason why they beat Syracuse. Yeah. If you watch that game, I mean, man, oh, man. They had some...
7: The pick six was the game winner.
5: Pick six was the game winner right there at the end. And, you know, just it was a heck of a game to watch. Syracuse had a chance, really led most of the game, but they just turned it over. And I think, the quarterback, they forced him into some bad decisions. And, again, that's a good defense on their part and something that we've got to do a good job of making sure our guys, takes care of the ball in a better way.
7: Syracuse did move the ball. They had over 400 yards rushing, but key plays held by the Cal defense held them to just 18 points.
5: Yeah, they bent, but they didn't break. They turned them over. I mean, again, name of the game. It's all about the ball, and it's the same thing for us. I mean, you know, we've got better. We lost the margin against Georgia Southern. We were even this past week. You know, we need to find a way to be plus this week. And I think that'll be a big part of this game is, coming out plus in the turnover margin.
7: What do you see as the overall keys tonight?
5: Well, I think, you know, we don't need to let them get – they're going to try to run the football. And I think if they can get some run game going, then that really helps this quarterback. But if we can keep them off schedule and get them into some, you know, third and longs as opposed to, short yardage, then I think that's a huge win for us because then we can – you know, cut it loose a little bit to try to affect him and get after him and maybe do some things that make him hold the ball from a coverage standpoint. So it starts there. We got to take him away. We got to find a way to turn him over. And then from an offensive standpoint, let's pick up where we left off. I thought we played with a ton of confidence, and I thought they got a chance for the first time to really feel what it can be if we just do some routine things well. The quarterback grew up a lot, so you'd like to see him just continue, you know, to take that next step. And then we've got to find some run game. I think that's a big part. That was a huge part of that game. Obviously, we got Gid going. Gid had some big plays. It was good to see Jarvis get in there. We had some long drives. Now I'd like to see us convert touchdowns as opposed to some field goals. Less field goals, more touchdowns this game, because I do think, you know, we're going to have to score points, and we've got more points. There's more there than what we've been getting. And so just want to see us pick up where we left off, and then let's find a way to continue to make a difference in special teams. But win the turnover margin, stop the run, make this quarterback have to beat us, and then, you know, let's get this quarterback in good rhythm for us, take care of the football.
7: Coach, good luck tonight.
5: Appreciate it.
7: Don Munson will be back for more in tonight's game after these messages.
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15: Well, back here in Berkeley, California Memorial Stadium. So we go from Clemson Memorial Stadium to California Memorial Stadium. Built here in 1923. So captains on their way out the midfield. They built this building to look a little bit like the Roman Coliseum, and it is a beautiful football facility as far as a spectator. Not a bad seat in this house. Captains for Clemson, Colin Sadler, Tyler Brown, Ronan ACC Hannafin, and Elliot Washington. Let's go down and drop in on heads. The coin toss.
16: The championship trophy will represent tails. My visiting captain, what's your call?
17: Tails.
16: Tails is called. It's heads. You've won the toss. Cal has won the toss. They will defer to the second half. You want the ball.
15: So the voice of Nate Black, our referee here tonight, as you heard, Clemson lost a toss, so they will get the ball first, and they will be driving it towards the south end zone here, so they'll move from left to right as we will look at things. Weather right now, expecting, lower 60s, 63 degrees. 57 by 11 o'clock, but clear skies. Winds out of the west, southwest at 7. A little bit of a gust from time to time. We'll get above 10 miles per hour, maybe as much as 12. But all in all, it's been a beautiful day here in the Bay Area.
18: Best weather of the season, Don.
15: let's keep it that way, Tim. Let's keep it that way, please. So Clemson in the traveling all-white uniforms, the orange helmets. Cal, the home deep blue helmet, gold jersey, gold pant with a gold and white stripe that is down the side. Two very, very classic uniforms here.
18: And for the announcers, they're great. You can see the numbers very well for both teams.
17: Yes, absolutely. So Towns McGrew will kick things off with Chris Johnson back deep to receive his kick. McGrew on the year, 18 kickoffs, only 6 touchbacks, and he's put 2 out of bounds, as a matter of fact. So maybe the sense of a return. I can tell you that during practice this week, as we were watching it, Tim, Rich Bisaccia, along with both Coach Sweeney, thought, all right, maybe this is the week that Clemson breaks one.
18: Yeah, that's kind of was a challenge that, Dabo very well knows. The last time a Clemson player ran a kickoff back for a touchdown was Sammy Watkins at Maryland.
17: Right.
18: In 2011. The game he had over 300 yards in all-purpose running to set the Clemson record. So kind of a challenge to Coach Bisaccia to see if that streak can get broken. Clemson once went 25 years without returning a kickoff for a touchdown, 1962 to 1987.
17: And then had 2 in the same game.
18: And then had a punt return and a kickoff return in the same game against Georgia Tech.
17: So McGrew tees it up at the 35. He'll put the right foot to it. All God's children say go Tigers. Johnson will come up, take it at the 4. Comes across the 10, gets the 15, 20, 25. And between the hash marks, will move out across the 25 and ease his way forward close to the 28. They may mark him back down at the 27, and they will mark him knee down at the 27. So Clemson will take over there. Tate Reynolds will lead him out. Of course, last week, Tate, 20 of 29 throwing for 215 yards, an interception and a pick. Gideon Davison will open up as a running back. 3 wide receiver look with Brown and Moore both coming to the right side. Wesco, the lone wide out left. Wesco comes in motion, now stops just outside the half. Reynolds takes the shotgun snap, hands it off Davison. Davison trying to find running room up the middle and will find maybe a yard. Maybe a yard as Jericho Johnson, the defensive tackle, making a stop. And Johnson's a big guy inside. 6'4", 345, 5 tackles on the year. A gain of a yard only on the play. Second down and 9. Again, the ball stays between the 2 hash marks, closer to the right than the left. Reynolds takes the shotgun snap. Again, Davison wanted to run. Comes up the middle, crosses the 30, and leans forward very close to the 35. He's going to be a yard shy at the 34. So here we go, 3rd and 1, back-to-back running plays to start things here. Excuse me, 3rd down and 3 for Clemson. 3rd down and 3. So Clemson needs their own 37. First 3rd down conversion, 2 wideouts left, 1 right. Reynolds claps his hands once. 5 men up on that line. They're going to rush 6. Reynolds going to throw, has it complete. And for a 1st down, is able to carry a would-be tackler with him. Is going to be Tyler Brown, 6'8". Tyler Brown works his way out to the 38-yard line, so he got more than he needed by a yard, 1st down and 10.
18: Yeah, good extra hustle there by Tyler Brown. It's something out of nothing.
17: And a nice job by the offensive line picking up the extra guys coming. So 1st down and 10, Clemson at their own 38 with 13:27 and counting here, first quarter. Reynolds goes shotgun. Davison still the running back. Handoff to Davison. Pitch back to Reynolds. Going to throw down the middle. Double coverage. That's going to be picked at the 30. Returning across the 40, 45. Flags are down across the 50. Across the 45, 40. And down the Clemson sideline. Looking for Wesco deep. The safeties didn't bite. It was picked. But we're going to get a block in the back. Flags are going to be thrown around the 36-yard line, it looks like. So, again, Reynolds just threw it up for grabs, and it wasn't us that got it. It was Isaiah Crosby that came away with it.
18: That's the first interception by a Cal player other than their star defensive back.
17: Other than Lupa,
18: who had 5, who lead the country coming in. And Cal is 5th in the country in interceptions, all of them by the same player, but still as a team.
17: But there's a long chat about this flag. The officials are all huddled up. It's marked at out of bounds at the Clemson 35 right now, so maybe I'm not so sure about this, Tim. This long of a discussion, usually that is not good. Yeah, the question was,
18: could they be discussing pass interference on Cal?
17: Yeah, maybe.
15: Let's see what the call is.
16: The ruling on the field is an interception. During the return, there were two fouls, both on the intercepting team. Illegal block in the back, number 7. That penalty is declined. Unsportsmanlike conduct, number 7. That 15-yard penalty will be enforced. It's first down. Count.
15: So Daniel Harris, the corner, the guilty party. So the ball pushed all the way back to the Cal 19, where it'll be first down and 10. So Clemson's first possession ends in an interception, the second pick for Tate Reynolds this season. 13:09 to go here in the first, and here comes Cal with Sungaulipula-Tela. Whew. That's going to be a lot to get out today.
18: I prefer JKS.
15: Muhammad, the running back. Sungaulipula-Tela will set up in shotgun. Two wideouts to his right, one to his left. Comes up, says something to his offensive line, turns around, says something to the running back as well. Takes the shotgun snap, gives it to Muhammad, trying to come left side, and he won't find much. Gets back to the line of scrimmage, and that's going to be that. As Sammy Brown, the linebacker, comes up and makes the stop for no gain, second down and 10.
18: Now, people talk about that. Cal has not run the ball effectively, but that young man averages 95 rushing yards per game.
15: Clemson, Tim, opens up with four defensive ends on
18: right,
15: the field.
18: Four defensive ends. We saw that in practice a lot this week.
15: Yep. They go empty.
18: Mayo is the big move in the middle. 6'7".
15: Sungaulipula-Tela takes a snap. Lefty wants to throw and trying to throw a comeback around. Oh. And a flag going to come down. We're going to get interference to go against Washington. A hold against Hendricks.
18: Didn't need to do it either because the pass was nowhere near the receiver.
16: Pass interference. Defense, number 3. By rule, the ball is placed at the spot of the foul. Automatic first down.
15: Spotted at the 32 for a first down. Sungaulipula-Tela will work from the 32, first down and 10 off the left hash. Muhammad, the running back, now moves over to his right-hand side. Three wideouts, go right. So he takes the shotgun snap, going to throw it out right side, have it complete. Nice blocking, crossing the 35, making a man miss, cross the 40, 45, and stepping out of bounds is going to be Hendricks. Hendricks cut it inside and then bounced away from a tackler, took it outside the numbers, and got to the Cal 46 for a first down. Jerome Carter runs him out of bounds. They go empty.
18: 17 yards.
15: Sungaulipula-Tela takes a snap, throwing it left side and throws it up, and it's picked. Washington picks it off on the left sideline at the Clemson 25. So both quarterbacks have been picked early in this game. Just with a doctor order there, that was well played by Washington, the corner.
18: I tell you, he's been like glue on his guys all year, and he was right with the receiver the whole time.
15: Give credit to Ronan Hannifin. He was coming on a blitz, was putting some pressure into the face of the quarterback.
18: That was one thing Dabo was looking to get, was more pressure on the quarterback. This week was another reason why he's going with kind of a quicker defensive line and having multiple defensive ends. Now, he had Amari Adams in for the last couple of plays. But still, Mayo is going to get a lot of time tonight.
15: Davison, the running back here with Tate Reynolds. First down and 10. Clemson at the 25 with 12:05 showing on the clock. Reynolds takes, throws it out left side. Brown makes the catch behind the line of scrimmage. Turns it upfield and will find a yard outside the numbers to the 26. As Shimwell, Kimari Shimwell, corner making the stop. Second down and 9 for Clemson. As they move it left to right and will operate off the left hash. Reynolds will go shotgun. Two wideouts go right. He moves Davison to his right-hand side. One lone wideout left. Again, the handoff, Davison. Davison picks and chooses his way. Gets across the 30, 35, and has a first down. Nice job of making a man miss at the 30. And then he turned it into a nice little run and a pickup out to the 37. Lupa was there, the safety on the stop. They're feeding Gideon Davison regularly here early on, Tim.
18: Yeah, 3 carries for 18 yards in the early going.
15: First down and 10. Clemson at their own 37. Davison moves right inside of Reynolds. Hand off again, Davison, and just running it right up the middle. He'll plow his way across the 40 out to the 41. That'll be a pickup of 4 on the play. Second down and 6. Jaden Wayne backup outside linebacker making the stop there for Cal. So second down and four. Bentenkerr comes into the ball game at tight end as Olsen Pat Henry goes out. Davison goes left-hand side of Reynolds. Ball right in the middle of the field between the two hash marks. Brown in motion from right to left. Reynolds off play action, wants to throw. Gets hit, gets away from that. Comes right side, across the 45, flag is down. Crosses the 50, across the Cal 45, and forward to the 42. This is going to come back. We're going to get a hold.
18: Boy, it's a great run. It's going to be get negated by a holding call, and a holding call that was nowhere near where Reynolds was running.
15: And that's going to go against O'Connell.
18: Second and 16.
15: You just saw the strength of Tate there. He just shook the would-be tackler. Second penalty already in this game against Clemson for 23 yards. So that pushes the ball back to the Clemson 31. Second down and 16. Clock rolls at the 10:22 mark here. First quarter, nothing-nothing. Both teams have an interception in this game. Reynolds goes empty. Three wideouts to his left, two to his right. On second and 16, takes a shotgun snap, three-man rush. Reynolds all the time throwing it long, down the middle, looking for more, and overthrows it. Incomplete. Good cover downfield by Ricky Fletcher. The corner there on Moore. And to be honest with you, TJ really wasn't looking for that ball. So here's third and long, third and 16 for Clemson at the 31. Incomplete pass stops the clock at the 10:03 mark here in this first quarter, nothing-nothing. Reynolds pops to his offensive line, puts Davison to his left-hand side. Ball right in the middle of the field between the two hash marks. Man comes in motion. Brown from right to left and sets up in the slot along with Moore. And play clock at one and timeout called by Clemson.
16: First short timeout, Clemson.
15: So the first timeout of this game, and we will get a timeout on the field along with him. Hey, what's the best part about being at a Clemson Tiger football game? Well, seeing an entire stadium completely decked out in orange. Let your true colors show. 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
15: Nothing-nothing ball game. 10:03 to go here first quarter. Clemson facing a third and 16 at their own 31 and using their first timeout of this first half. The Founders Federal Credit Union broadcast booth, Don Munson, Tim Beray, along with you. Clemson fans, the South Carolina Department of Public Safety reminds you to never drink and drive. Having a designated driver makes you the real MVP. Gideon Davison will be the running back. The Clemson offense comes out of the field. Right-hand side of Reynolds. One lone wideout will go left, and they'll run a little bit of a compressed set over on the right-hand side. Easton Ware in the ball
18: game
15: right now.
18: Looks like a running set to me.
15: Brown goes in motion from right to left. Reynolds, off play action, wants to throw. Pressure coming, rolls right side. Gets away from it, looking downfield. Gets hit from behind, keeps his feet. Comes to the sideline across the 35, stepping out of bounds at the 39. So he'll find 8 on the play. Well short, though, of the first down. Third and long and punting time as Isaiah Crosby got over there to run Reynolds out of bounds. But again, he showed escapability.
18: He did. Once again, though, a penalty was a killer for the Tigers. You know, Reynolds gained 17 yards on that run when we had the holding call.
15: So Jack Smith will come on and punt it away. Put the right foot to it. Get a good high floating kick that doesn't turn over. Fair catch call for it is going to be made at the 31-yard line. Coming up and making the grab. There's Isaiah Crosby, the defensive back, that's back there to return punts. So first down and 10. Actually, they mark him at the 30. First down and 10 there for Cal. Sungapalatele was set up on that left hash. Wide side of the field, right. Back straight behind, a little pistol look. Sungapalatele takes the snap and is going to hand it off. And nice running room going right side is going to be Muhammad as he got across the 35 and worked his way forward out of the 38-yard line before Jerome Carter from the safety position could come up and stop him. But a pickup of 8, second down and 8.
18: He had 120 yards rushing in the opener against UCLA. Last year for the University of Washington, he had 125 yards rushing against UCLA.
15: How about that? Second down and 2. Sungapalatele goes shotgun. Again, the pistol look with 2 wideouts to the left. Gives it to Muhammad, and Muhammad flagged down on the play as Muhammad gets to the 39-yard line, a yard shy of the first down. Sammy Brown leading the charge defensively there for Clemson.
18: Signaling against Clemson.
0: Personal foul. Hands to the face.
15: Hands to the face.
0: Defense, number 29. 15-yard penalty added to the end of the play. Automatic first down.
15: It's against Champ Thompson, inside defensive tackle. So again, a penalty hurting Clemson. Marks it and now into Clemson territory, the Clemson 46, and already 3 penalties against Clemson for 38. Played relatively penalty-free against North Carolina last weekend. Sungapalatele will go shotgun, and he'll go empty. 3 wideouts to his right-hand side. 2 to his left. Now tight end comes in motion left side. Sungapalatele going to whip it out there, throw, have it complete. And that's going to be caught by Muhammad, the running back, as he turns it upfield outside the numbers and works his way forward to the Clemson 40. A pickup of 6, second down and 4.
18: Yeah, they run that play a lot. He has 15 catches coming into the game. He averages 141 yards for scrimmage per game. So he averages 95 rushing and 46 yards a game receiving.
15: Muhammad behind Sungapalatele as he goes shotgun. 2 wideouts to his right-hand side. Tight end moves left side. Sungapalatele will hand it off and give it to Muhammad. And Muhammad first down and breaking tackles as he gets across the 40 and works his way forward close to the Clemson 34-yard line. A pickup of 6 more and a first down. Jerome Carter making the stop. So right now they're running behind the left side of that offensive line. Is Cal behind Williams and behind Ruffins at tackle and guard. Sungapalatele will go shotgun on that left hash, and he'll be between backs either side. 2 wideouts right. Takes the shotgun snap, gives it to Muhammad. Muhammad cuts it upfield. As closing down on him was Mayo. He saw Mayo coming at him and just planted the foot, went north-south, and gets close to the 30-yard line. A pickup of 4, second down and 6. Ashton Hampton making the stop. So right now, the running game being effective for Cal. Clock moves here, first quarter. 6:45 and counting. Nothing, nothing, our score. Sungapalatele again will go shotgun. He'll have Emery now at running back off to his right-hand side. He takes a shotgun snap, wants to throw, throws, has it complete. That's the tight end, Mason Minnie, making the grab. He'll make the grab at the 26. That's going to be 2 yards shy of a first down, and here's third down and two. So Cal's first third down conversion opportunity of this contest. 6:20 and counting here in the first. Nothing game. Cal with the football at the Clemson 26. Third and two. Emory stays in the ball game at running back. He'll go left hand. Oh, excuse me, it's Muhammad back in the ball game at running back. Sunga Politelli will go shotgun off the left hash. Two wide outs either side. Takes the snap, back to throw. Under some pressure, steps up, throws, and incomplete. Pressure was coming up the middle. Intended for Jordan King, and it was the blitzing pressure of Jeremiah Alexander from his linebacker spot that caused an errant throw. Now, Cal's had problems with field goals.
18: They're going to go for it here.
15: Fourth and two at the Clemson 26. Cal on the year. Fourth downs, 2 for 7. Muhammad, the running back. Sunga Politelli takes it. Going to roll left, looking to throw. Going to throw left. Ball deflected and incomplete. Mayo, I believe, got hands on it. Mayo gets hands on it and knocks it loose, and Clemson takes over on downs at their own 26.
18: 6'7", that's why he's in there.
15: Yep. So with that defensive play, we will get to a timeout, and we are still scoreless here in California with 5:50 to go in this first quarter of play. Passionate fans and ice cold Coca-Cola, that's a winning combo. Fan work is thirsty work. Enjoy a Coca-Cola. Back after this on the Clemson Athletic Network.
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15: The Founders Federal Credit Union broadcast booth, Don Munson, Tim Beret along with you. 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
18: Green in the game now for the Tigers.
15: Yep. So Green, the running back here with Reynolds. Clemson moves it from left to right. They'll operate off of that right hash. Two wide outs. We'll go left-hand side. T.J. Moore, the lone wideout that will come right. Four-man front here for Cal. Reynolds claps his hands once, twice. Third time. takes a snap, off play action, wants to throw, slant, has a complete Moore for a first down across the 35, out to the 39-yard line. A pickup of 14 and a first down. Ricky Fletcher was there on the hit. That was a dart.
18: He's been very effective with those slant passes.
15: First down and 10 for Clemson at their own 39. Reynolds goes shotgun again. Turns, going to go again off play action. Roll right with it under some pressure. Looks downfield. The ball comes loose. It's out. We're saying fumble. Picked up Lovely and headed for the end zone is McCooney. And he'll take it in for a touchdown. Now, this will be interesting to see if it goes to review.
4: Everybody in defense.
15: I hope that he was down. We'll watch it.
18: Can the ground cause a fumble? That's kind of what looked like happened to me, that the ball came loose when he knocked the...
15: Yeah, the ball touches the ground and then comes out. I think it's going to be down. I don't think that the ground can cause a fumble. I think he had control of it. And it's a little blurry to look at it, but as he's coming down...
18: The problem is he's extending his...
15: His arm.
18: His right arm.
15: Yeah.
4: The ruling on the field of a fumble is under further review.
15: So we will review this. Official reviews this year, of course, are sponsored by the Thumbs Up Guys. Trusted by victims, backed by results. The Thumbs Up Guys, an official partner of Clemson Athletic Stations. While we have time, 10 seconds for identification on the Clemson Athletic Network.

0: touchdown right now. Let's see. On television, if you're watching back home, the ACC, of course, allows you to go and look in the replay area back in Charlotte. To me, it looks like he still has possession of the ball when the ball touches the ground, and then it comes loose. His hip is down, but the ball is also down before he touches. But as long as that ball hits the field, it doesn't matter if his body is down or not. Once the ball hits,
1: the ball's dislodged before his butt hits the ground.
0: Once the ball touches the ground, he's down, isn't he?
1: But that's the question. Did the ground cause the fumble or not? Right. I was hoping maybe his butt was down before he lost it.
0: Before the ball
1: was.
0: No. Never want to have a defensive turnover that turns into six. That's what we're facing right now. I just don't know there's enough visual evidence because it's a little blurry at his hand, and you can't really tell if he has possession of the ball or not. Here's the call.
2: After further review, the ruling on the field is upheld. Touchdown.
1: Well, that's a trade-off you have with a freshman quarterback. He can make a great play, or he can already has two turnovers, and we're not through the first quarter yet.
0: Yard return for six. And on for the extra point, and kicking it through is Chase Meyer. And it's 7-0 in favor of Cal with 5:15 to go here in this first quarter of play. And we'll get a timeout on the field. 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
0: Return off the fumble from Reynolds of 35 yards puts Cal out in front by a score of 7-0. 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Two turnovers for Clemson so far in this game, one for Cal. Not the start that you wanted to see here.
1: No.
0: So Magoo will tee it up at the 35-yard line. He'll do so on the right hash as he kicks it from right to left. Johnson goes back deep to receive the kick.
1: Interested to see the Tigers. So far, I still feel they've run the ball effectively. The one drive was hurt by the holding penalty on a 17-yard run. The plays we've run got 26 yards and six carries, including that sack.
0: So Magoo puts the right foot to it. This is going to be returnable. Johnson's going to come up. Take it at the 8, crosses the 10, 15, left side 20, 25, slips a tackle to 25, and is going to work his way forward out to about the 28-yard line. The kicks are so short that Johnson is really have to get on his horse and get up there to catch it. And Magoo made the tackle on Johnson. We got a man down for
2: Christian. Official timeout for the player receiving team.
0: And I cannot pick up who the injured player is. Right now, down for Clemson. Athletic training staff out there looking at him. Clemson men's soccer, a winner earlier tonight. Beating up on Boston College at historic Riggsfield, 4-0. The final. The girls with a big win on the road last night at Miami, 3-2.
1: Yeah, both soccer programs doing well.
0: Coach Sweeney now out there as they attend to the injured Clemson player. He has not moved, and this doesn't look good for whoever it is down. They're going to bring out an air cast. Bring out the red bag, and they may need more than that. They're going to bring out the cart as well. This is not good.

That's Ezi Amume. Yeah, that is who that is. It's Ezi Amume. Saw him on the replay. Is watch right here. He's going to make an initial block, and then he kind of stays on it, and the player comes across and just cuts the leg. Yeah, that's not good.

0: So they attend to David on the field right now. And they got one card out, and they're going to need the other card to come out. So David Ezeumume down. So 5:08 to go here in this first quarter play. 7-0 in favor of Cal. And the 35-yard fumble recovery and return by Aiden Manutai. I'm gonna back the golf cart up to the area and we'll load David up on the cart and get him off the field.
1: About the whole team coming over to...
0: Yeah, he's able to get up and sit on the cart. It'll be a lower leg injury, it looks like. All of his teammates come over, gather around the cart. Offense and defense. David, just a very effervescent personality on the team. Good young man. From Ackworth, Georgia. You can take 80 on the road with you to a conference game. Ezeumume will get carted off, and it looks like it's his left leg that they've got braced up.
1: All braced up.
0: Taken back into actually the home tunnel area. And now off the field that way. The ball will rest at the Clemson 29 after the kick return there by Johnson. First down and 10. Jarvis Green. So you go to three running backs now available for Clemson. Davison, Johnson, and Green. Green to go off the right-hand side of Reynolds as he operates off the left hash. Three wideouts to his right. Now Green moves left-hand side. Four-man front here for Cal. As Reynolds going to take, throw, have it complete. Wesco. Wesco picks up a block, breaks a tackle at the 30, crosses the 35, and between the numbers and hash right side, works his way forward close to the 39 and a first down.
1: Kind of had this dramatic hesitation after he caught it. It was almost like, am I down or can I still keep running? And he did, to his credit.
0: It is a first down on the pitch. They pitch it out to Green left side, trying to find the corner outside the tackle. Gets the 40-yard line and is hog tied there and wrestled down for a yard gain. Second down and 9. Matodi on the stop. Second down and 9. Clemson goes hurry up. Reynolds shotgun off the left hash. Green off to his left-hand side now. Brown comes in motion, sets up right-hand side of Reynolds. And they'll hand it off to Brown, trying to find the corner, and does. Gets to the 40, 45, 50. Down the left sideline, 40, 35, and finally caught on the angle and pushed out of bounds on the Clemson sideline at the 33. So they get a little bit quicker guy in Brown, and a big pickup to the Cal 33, and Clemson goes hurry up. First down and 10.
1: 27 yards.
0: Go compress set here. Reynolds makes a shotgun snap and timeout called by Dabo Swinney.
2: Second charge timeout, Clemson.
0: Something
2: it'll be 30 seconds.
0: There. They come out.

0: Mr. Brown, coach does. Somebody lined up wrong, so they had to use a timeout there. This will be a 30-second timeout with 3:50 to go here in this first quarter of play, 7-0 in favor of Cal. 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
1: Brown now two carries for 61 yards for the year. He had that
0: 34-yard
1: touchdown. Yep. Against North Carolina.
0: So first down and 10 at the Cal 33 as Thompson uses their second time out of the half. 3:50 to go here, first quarter, 7-0 Cal. Jarvis Green still the running back off the right hand side of Reynolds as he operates off the left half. Takes on the pitch. We'll give it to Westo. Cuts it upfield, and Westo inside the 30 to the 29, a pickup of 4. Well, he saw the corner was going to be closed down. A nice job of just putting the foot down and going north-south. Lupa came up and makes a stop after the 4-yard pickup. Clemson goes hurry up. Reynolds again hands it off. Green just plowing his way behind the left guard. Will work his way forward to the 26. A pickup of 3 more as Justin Beatles makes a stop. So here's third down and 3 for Clemson. Clemson 1-for-2 so far in third down conversions. They had a 3rd and 3. Remember, they hit Brown in the opening drive.
1: Got a man down for Clemson.
2: Official timeout for an injured player of the offense.
1: Thurman?
0: That's Thurman. Yeah, Elijah Thurman. The starting left tackle. That's down to a knee. So he's down. Start looking around. Who fills that spot? Gavin Blanchard listed in the 2-deep behind him. Thurman gets up and needs some assistance.
1: Limping a little, but not too bad.
0: Yeah, don't want to put much pressure on that right leg of his. Let's see, we'll come in and replace him. Yeah, it's going to be Gavin Blanchard. 3rd and 3. Clemson 1-for-2 in third downs at the Cal 26. They need the 23. Davison, the running back, right inside of Reynolds. Now Moore goes in motion. Hand off Davison up the middle. And Davison with power is pushing forward and going to be very close to a first down. Tell you what. That was great leg drive by Davison, and he gets the first down.
1: Wow, that was impressive.
0: Yes, it was. So first down and 10. Nose of the football just inside the Cal 23s. The clock runs with 2:28 and counting here first quarter. 7-0 Cal. Juju Preston comes back in the ball game. Defensive substitutions here for Cal. Two wide out, including Preston right side. One goes left. Davison, the running back, right inside of Reynolds. And handoff Davison. Up the middle he goes. Gets inside the 15, inside the 10, and a flag. Now we're going to get a hold. I think that's going to go against Olsen Pat Henry, the tight end.
1: And once again, the hold was not really near where the running back was running.
0: No. Let's see who the flag is against.
2: Personal foul. Hands to the face.
0: Oh, defense.
1: Defense. Okay.
2: That penalty is enforced. Half the distance to the goal. Automatic first down.
0: That's against Beatles. All right. All right. That's a little better. So half the distance to the goal from the 9. We'll take it to the 4.5. First and goal there. Clemson with 2:07 left here in the first. So a good pickup by Gideon Davidson on the run. And here's first and goal, the 4.5.
1: Keep running.
0: Moore and Wesco both split wide left side. The ball rests inside the right half. Davidson running back off the right-hand side of Reynolds. Now he moves him left-hand side. Tied in his right-hand side. Reynolds takes a snap, gives it to Davidson. Bounces off one tackle and then between the hash marks will work his way to the 3. He'll find a yard and a half. Solomon Williams, the outside backer, was there in the stop. Here comes the heavy package for Clemson as they get two offensive linemen both running in the ballgame. Tucker Caddis comes in along with Grant Wise. So they're going to go heavy here. He'll line the heavy package up to the right side of the line. Reynolds takes the shotgun snap, direct snap. People were moving. Offensive line was moving up front. It was a late snap. Clap of the hands, one clap, and it was a late snap by Sewell.
2: Ball start. Offense, number 75. 5-yard penalty. Still second down.
0: So it's on Tucker Caddis. That was really more on the center. So the fourth penalty already against Clemson first quarter for 48 yards. With 88 seconds left in this first quarter of play as they wind the clock. Second and goal from the 8.5. Actually from the 8.
1: Triple wing left.
0: Reynolds shotgun. Takes a snap, looks that side, going to run with it. Takes off left side and gets tripped up and taken down. Coming through was Lupa, that big all-everything safety. All 6'5", 210 pounds. He's the Isaiah Simmons for this Cal defense. What Isaiah was for us, so is Lupa for Cal. So here's third and goal from the 8. 48 seconds and counting first quarter. 7-0 Cal. Reynolds. Crowd comes full through. Reynolds shotgun off the left hash. Two wideouts. Right, one left. Reynolds takes the shotgun snap. Fakes it. Going to try to take it left side. Going to get hit. Drop down. Coming through is Jericho Johnson. Bad read by Reynolds. He should have given the ball to Davidson. But he tried to bounce it outside. Pulled it. And Johnson said, nope, not having any of that. So Clemson will have to settle for 3, 10 seconds and counting here in the quarter. I don't know if they'll get the kickoff. I think we'll do a field goal try to start the second quarter of play. And that is exactly what is going to happen. So we've played 15 minutes here in California. Clemson trailing it by a score of 7-0 on the fumble recovery of 35 yards by Cal defensively. Don't forget, fans, at 105.5, the Roar in Clemson Greenville, 97.5 Spartanburg are the official flagship stations for Clemson Athletics. Second quarter action coming your way. Clemson will try a short field goal when we return on the Clemson Athletic Network.
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1: Two catches for 14. Moore, one for 13. Sagapola Tulteli has 3 for 6 for 27 yards in interception. Muhammad, 5 carries for 19 yards. And, of course, the only scoring play, fumble return, 35-yard fumble return for California. 7-0 lead, but the Tigers have a field goal attempt to start the second quarter.
0: Kicked off at 7:35 here West Coast time, 10:35 East Coast time. Still not the latest kickoff in Clemson history. That was back in 1951. Kicked at 11 o'clock.
1: Eastern time, Eastern 8 o'clock time. Out here. Yep.
0: So to start the second quarter, on comes Nolan Hooser for a 30-yard field goal off of the left hash as he kicks towards the north end zone. Sweeney to handle the hold, snap hold, and the kick is on its way, and it is good. And Nolan Hooser is 10 for 10 on field goals so far this season. So Clemson gets on the board. The short field goal there by Hooser will cap the scoring drive as Clemson goes 11 plays, 59 yards, and takes 5:16 off the clock to get on the board, trailing it now 7-3. Tiger fans, did you know that there are amazing teens and sibling groups in South Carolina who need a forever home? You can learn more about public adoption through the South Carolina Department of Social Services at dss.sc.gov.
1: Hoosier now goes ahead of David Treadwell on the career scoring list with that field goal.
0: Treadwell lives in the Denver area now. So 14:56 to go here, second quarter. 7-3. Cal leads it. Robert Gunn will tee it up to the 35-yard line. Now, that's last week when you talked to Rich Pisaccia and Tim during practice about, hey, were you trying to kick it high and make North Carolina make a decision? And that was the ploy. Make them make a decision. See what Gunn does here. Puts the right foot to it. Kicks it high and into the end zone. That'll be a touchback. The ball will come out to the 25-yard line. Tiger fans, next time you come into Clemson for a game, stay at the James F. Martin Inn. It's adjacent to the Madryn Conference Center, featuring a pool and cabana overlooking Lake Hartwell, close to all the Tiger sports facilities. Check it out at www.stayatclemson.com. Adam Muhammad will be the running back. Sagapola Tulteli. Out in the field comes Cooper Perry, a little late off the sideline at one of the wide receiver spots.
1: Once again, Mayo playing defensive tackle.
0: Actually goes a defensive end. They have Adams in there at tackle right now. And Clemson's going to send five. Sagapola Tulteli going to throw on first down. Has it complete to his tight end, Minnie, but he's hit immediately and brought down by Corey Myrick. The safety came up and put him down. It's about a half-yard gain. Give him a yard. Second down and nine. Mark it at the 26. Ball will stay on that left hash as Cal moves it from left to right. They'll run two wide outs to the left now. They'll bring them both in motion. One stops behind the guard, and one comes into the slot right side. Sagapola Tulteli going to hand it off and picking and choosing and finding running room is Muhammad. He's tackled from behind after he crossed the 30 as he's brought down at the 33. As Jaheim Lawson brought him down from behind. Here's third and short, third and two, and Cal goes hurry up. Three wide outs right, two to the left. Cal 0 for 1 on third down conversions. Sungapilatele takes the snap. Back to pass. Pressure coming, and they get him. Bringing him down for his first sack of the season is London Merritt. Merritt sacks him back inside the 30 at the 29. Nice job there by Merritt getting through. And then one of the offensive linemen gets up a little slow for Cal. Bringing himself to the sideline. That's big number 654. 54 will be Frederick Williams, the left tackle. So on comes Davis. Angus Davies, excuse me, is this week's Ray guy.
1: Except he tries to... Usually tries to shoot some low ones.
0: Yeah.
1: No, he doesn't. That is a line drive
0: kick returnable. Wesco takes it at the 27, makes a man miss as he got to the 30, but then is grabbed and brought down at the 33. So Clemson will set up shop there. First down and 10 with 13:07 to go here, second quarter, 7-3 in favor of Cal. And actually, mark it forward to the 34. So a 44-yard punt.
1: 7-yard return, I think.
0: Reynolds will lead him out.
1: And Chris Johnson in a running back this series.
0: Yeah. Wesco, the lone wide out that comes short side of the field to the left. Two go right. They operate off the left hash, moving it right to left. Blanchard still in there at the left guard spot. As Reynolds will take, hand it off. Johnson comes short side of the field, gets the numbers, trying to bounce it outside. Going to lose a yard. Got knocked down to the 33. And again, that's been the Johnson that's always trying to bounce it outside. Plant your foot, go north-south with it. Michael Hurst, the safety, comes up and makes a stop. Loss of a yard, second and 11. Johnson will move right-hand side of Reynolds as he operates off again the left hash. Two wide outs to his right, one to his left. Off play action, going to throw it right side, have it complete. That's Hot Brown. Brown splits defenders at the 40, at the 50. Down the sideline he goes into Cal territory and knocked out of bounds at the 44.
1: So close to breaking that all the way.
0: Kyle Brown showed up big here early on in this game. Nice yardage, and Clemson goes in hurry up. First down and 10 at the Cal 43. Reynolds hands it off. Johnson up the middle. He'll go. Put the short rooms down. Plow his way to the 40. It'll be a pickup of three. See if Clemson stays in tempo here. A.J. Tuitele making the stop. Backup linebacker. Second down, 7 at the Cal 40. They go empty. Middle shotgun. Three wide outs to his left, two to his right. Takes a shotgun snap, four-man rush. Steps up in the pocket. Reynolds going to throw it long, looking for Wesco, and incomplete. And a man down for Cal. Number 0, and that's Solomon Williams. They're starting outside.
6: Official timeout for the interplayer of the defense.
0: Man down at the 46. As he is going to be attended to. 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We'll take a timeout with an injured player for Cal on the field. 11:40 to go, second quarter. Third and 7 facing Clemson. When play comes back, down 7-3 here in the Clemson Athletic Network.
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0: Second quarter here at California Memorial Stadium on the campus of Cal Berkeley. 7-3 Cal leads our Clemson Tigers with 11:40 to go. Don Munson, Tim Murray with you. Will Clinton, Sam Jones back at network headquarters running the show for us here on a Friday night, about to become a Saturday morning on the East Coast here in about 25 minutes. So they got Williams off the field. Johnson still the running back with Reynolds here. Clemson faces a third and seven at the Cal 40. Clemson 2-4 on third down conversion so far here this evening. Two wideouts go either side to the short side of the field to the right, two left. Clemson operates off the right hash. Johnson to the left-hand side of Reynolds. Reynolds takes a snap, blitz coming. And Reynolds gets away from one man, makes another man miss, gets across the 40 right side of the numbers, and will find forward passage to the 37, a pickup of three. And the second time here for Dabo Swinney. Will he send out long field goal, or is he going to leave the offense out? He's going to send out the long field goal. So Hoosiers already converted from 30 here tonight. This one's going to be from 55. Mark it at the 45 off of the right hash. His career long is 56. Season long is 50. Offside snap hold, and it's a fake as it's a punt as the ball is going to hit at the four and bound in the end zone, but
1: now it's
0: offside on Cal.
1: Now you try to kick a field goal.
0: Well, it was fourth and four.
1: It's going to be first down. You're right. I had 7 yards to go in my mind, but you're exactly right. It's going to be a first down.
2: Offside. Defense.
10: That's like a turnover.
2: 5-yard penalty. Results on a first down.
0: We'll take that. Gladly. And the edge rusher off the edge just jumped the gun.
1: By a mile.
0: Yeah.
1: He could have intercepted the snap.
0: He was number 26. Or the number 4, Justin Peters. So first down at the Cal 32. Drive stays alive. Here with 10:44 to go, second quarter. Johnson stays in the game at running back, right hand side of Reynolds. Two wideouts left, one right. Now Johnson moves left hand side. Reynolds takes a snap, gives it to Johnson. Up the middle, now bounces it between the hash and numbers right side and turns it upfield for a nice gain. Inside the 30 to about the 28. Pick up a four. Johnson will stay in the game, and they'll go a little hurry up, a little tempo as Derek Wilkins made the stop. Johnson moves left inside of Reynolds. Reynolds, again, hands it one more time to Johnson. Johnson running it right side, gets to the 25, finds two more. Here's third and short. Third and short at the Cal 25-yard line. Johnson goes out as Gideon Davison comes back in the game. Clemson 2-for-5 on third down conversions. Back in the ball game comes Solomon Williams for Cal. He was the injured player down not long ago. He lines up a defensive end. Four-man front here for Cal. Third and three at the Cal 25. Reynolds Going to hand it off to Davison. Davison waiting on blocking. Gets hit. Going to be stopped at the 24. Jernigan. Tristan Jernigan making the stop. So fourth down and about 2.5. Are they going to send the field goal unit back out? They will. Nolan Hooser will trot out for another field goal attempt. Punted the last one, but the offside call kept the drive alive.
1: Now there's a formation for you.
0: Set up underneath center here and see if they can get him to jump. And if they don't, they'll use their last timeout. 9:02, play clock at 3. Timeout by Clemson. They wanted to see if they could get him to jump offside again.
1: Helt was under center.
0: Yes, he was.
2: Prior to the delay game, timeout. Clemson.
0: So with that, we'll get an official timeout on the field. 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Cal leads it for Clemson. Clemson will attempt a field goal when we come back here on the Clemson Athletic Network.
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0: Back in California, Don Munson, Tim Beret with you from the Founders Federal Credit Union broadcast booth. 8:55 to go, second quarter, 7-3 Cal. And Clemson not going to go for the field goal. They're going for the offensive unit back out there, Tim. So they take the field goal unit off the field, send Tate Reynolds and the offense back out. With Davison, the running back, two wideouts go to the short side of the field to the right. Wesco, the lone wide receiver that would come left. Tight end is off the shoulder of the left tackle. Man comes in motion. Reynolds takes a snap. Play action, looking to throw. A boy's a would-be rusher. Going to throw downfield, and it's
1: oh,
0: caught.
1: What a catch.
0: Ben Kirk.
1: Wow.
0: Hung on to it, down around his knees, and then at his feet, brought it in.
16: He caught it twice.
0: Yes, he did.
16: Twice.
0: Inside the 20 at the 18. Big fourth down conversion there to keep this drive going. Actually at the 17, first and 10. Reynolds will go shotgun off the right hash. Takes a snap. Gives it to Davison. Davison lunges forward and falls forward close to the 16-yard line. Had his feet cut up, and one down one more time is Solomon Williams.
6: For injured player of the defense.
0: So the second time in this quarter that he has been down. And again, he's grasping at his right leg. Now already we've seen Ezzy Amume for Clemson go out on a kick return. He was one of the up blockers. Got his leg injured. And here is Williams down for the second time this quarter. 8:14 to go. 7-3 in favor of Cal. But Clemson has used a penalty on fourth down that has kept the drive alive. A fourth down conversion that has kept this drive alive. As they face a 2nd and 9 at the 16. And Williams gets up, going to head to the sideline under his own power. That's a big piece of the defensive puzzle right there, Solomon Williams. 4 tackles on the season, a couple tackles for a loss, has a sack, 3 quarterback hurries.
1: Got 2 tackles in this game.
0: So a de facto timeout here for Clemson offensively to talk things over as they come off the sideline. Clemson does not have any timeouts left here in this half. They've burned all 3 already. Cal with all 3 of theirs. 3 wideouts come to the wide side of the field to the left. Reynolds will take Davison, move him left-hand side. The snap to Reynolds, the handoff Davison. Come in left side, and an open field tackle again made by Johnson. Jericho Johnson has made a couple of really nice open field plays. And brings down Davison for only about a 3-yard gain. They tackle him at the 13. The 3rd and 6 at the 13. 7:46 counting here in the second, 7-3 Cal. Reynolds goes shotgun, takes a snap. Back to pass, throws, has a complete inside the 10. That's going to be close to a first down, but going to be shy by a yard. He's sliding grab by Moore at the 8. He needed the 7. The 4th and 1 to lead the offense out. Reynolds gets into the line of scrimmage. Hands off Davison. Dives and has a first down at the 6. The 3rd time on 4th down that Clemson has kept this drive alive. Jernigan making the play. 1st and goal now at the 6 off the right hash. 2 wideouts left, 1 right. Davison left-hand side of Reynolds. And timeout going to be called here by Cal.
6: First down is under further review.
0: Oh, they're going to review this. When that comes from upstairs, you never feel good about it. 2nd review, all official reviews sponsored by the Thumbs Up Guys, trusted by victims, backed by results. The Thumbs Up Guys, an official partner of Clemson Athletics.
1: Well, the ball's marked at the 6, so where they marked it, it's a first down, so they must be reviewing whether his knee touched earlier. Yeah.
0: Dives forward. Now, see what it all depends upon where the knee touch, not where the knee touches, then where the ball is. No, it's also where the ball is forward. Even it's not marked at his knee, it's where the ball is. So, as long as the ball is beyond the 7, it can be at the 6.5, at the 6.75. It doesn't matter. As long as it's touching the 7, it's going to be a first down.
6: Further review, the ruling on the field is upheld. It's first down.
0: There we go. Thank you. 14th play of this drive upcoming. Didn't we have one for 15 last week against North Carolina?
1: 15 play drive, yeah, I believe so. Tigers have had the ball now for 6 minutes and 6 seconds.
0: The time of possession is in favor of Clemson so far here tonight.
1: They had it 10 minutes. In the first 23 seconds, the first.
0: Reynolds will go empty here on 1st and goal at the 6. Brings a man in motion and flips it to him. Coming left side, trying to find the corner, gets the 5 and run out of bounds is going to be Chris Johnson. So they try to use the speed, and he tried to bounce it outside. He got it to the 4. He only found 2. Isaiah Crosby there, the safety, to run him out of bounds. Moore goes wide to the right side. Johnson again will come wide left. Double tight ends, actually triple tight ends. Johnson comes in motion. They fake the pitch to him. Reynolds taking it left side, gets to the two. Actually, the three, so they're giving four. But now a flag comes in, and that could be on Cal. Unsportsmanlike conduct, roughing. One of the two.
2: After the play was over, personal foul. Necessary roughness.
1: Should move it to the 1.5, but also a first down.
0: And even Chris Schenkel would say that was not friendly.
1: That was not
0: moves.
1: Friendly boost.
0: So the ball's at the 1.5, first and goal. 6:16 as they stop the clock on the penalty. Reynolds will check up under center. Davison now who goes shotgun. They go heavy again to the right side. Snap directly to Davison. He rushes with it, pushing toward the goal line. Did he get in? He's right at the doorstep, but not quite there. He's about 4 inches shy. Second and goal, just shy of the goal line. They're going to leave that big, heavy package out there. Actually, mark it at the half-yard line. Low man wins. It's a battle of wills right here. Bunch set. Reynolds, shotgun. Direct snap. Davison one more time. Looking in zone. Got there. Touchdown. Clemson takes a 9-7 lead at the 5:37 mark of the second on a long drive put together by Clemson. 17 plays. 66 yards. 7.5 minutes off the clock. Here comes Hooser on for the extra point. Kahn will handle the snap. Sweeney the hole. The Sweeney brothers, by the way, up and over 1,000 points combined now as holders in their careers. Got that mark last week. Snap hold, and the kick by Hooser will split the pipes. And Clemson takes a 10-7 lead here with 5:37 to go in this second quarter. A play. We'll take an official break and we'll come back after this on the Clemson Athletic Network.
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0: Direct snap, Davison one more time, looking end zone, got there, touchdown. Clemson takes a 9-7 lead at the 5:37 mark of the second on a long drive put together by Clemson. 17-play drive. It took 7.5 minutes off the clock, as a matter of fact. So Gideon Davison's second touchdown of the season gives Clemson now the 10-7 lead.
1: Davidson now 13 carries for 48 yards. Tigers got 93-yard rushing and 70 passing. Dave Reynolds is 9 for 12 for 70 yards.
0: Two men go back deep. Niles Davis along with Ashton Emery. Gunn tees it up at the 35, puts that right foot to it. Good driving kick, and that's going to go 4 yards in. Boy, he thought about coming out and then went to a knee. So the ball will come out at the 25-yard line where it'll be first down and 10 there for Cal. Davis wanted to return that one in the worst way. And Emery said, no, don't do that. Let's see if Clemson can come up with a defensive stop here. Now with a three-point lead at 10-7. 5:37 to go in the second quarter. Muhammad still the running back with Sunga Pilatelli. Two tight ends going to move on the play. And one starting to move and stays put right side. So one left side, one right side. Sunga Pilatelli turns, hands it off, and greeted in the hole by Jeremiah Alexander is going to be Muhammad. And that's going to be a loss of a yard in the play. Second down and 11. That time the middle of the defensive front did their thing. Now two defensive tackles go out, and we'll get two defensive ends that will come in. So you got four-man front, but they're all defensive ends. You got Lawson and Mayo inside. And now Sandy Brown creeps up. So a little bear look here. Bunch set here. Empty. Sunga Pilatelli takes a snap under some pressure. Now rolls right side. Brown chasing him. He'll throw and have it complete. Close to the first down stick. He'll be run out of bounds at the 34-yard line, so a yard shy. That's Ian Strong. I believe that's Strong's first grab of this game. Sunga Pilatelli did a nice job rolling out to his left. The left-hander got rid of the football. Here's third and one. Cal 0 for 2 so far in third down conversions in this game. Sunga Pilatelli will go shotgun off the left hash. He'll put Muhammad back behind him. Two wideouts. To the right, one left now, man in motion. That's the tight end. He'll check up under center and take the snap and try to drive it. And did he fall forward for the first? He did. He looked like he was going to be stopped, and then kind of a mascot at his feet knocked him forward, and he hits the 35 and a first down. So they put the tight end, Mini, up under center, and he rushes for a yard and a first down. Nice little play.
1: Under 4 minutes in the second quarter.
0: 3:55 and counting, 10-7 Clemson. Sunga Pilatelli will go shotgun off of the left hash. They'll send two wideouts right. Tight end comes right side. Muhammad's still the running back. As they'll turn and hand it off, Muhammad. And Muhammad gets by Mayo. Bounces outside the numbers left side. Gets across the 40. And he'll finally be run down. And we're going to mark him at the 44. Pick up a 9. Mayo had him, and then Alexander had to chase him down. And he got by Mayo. So pick up of 9, second and 1 for Cal, their own 44.
1: 8 for 33 for Muhammad. Second and 1. They could run anything here.
0: Sunga Pilatelli was going to go shotgun or empty. Now he's going to check up under center and put Muhammad deep 7 yards back in a bunch set. Sunga Pilatelli turns, hands it off. Muhammad runs behind the left guard. First down and more across the 50 into Clemson territory to the 47. And right now, they're just coming downhill. Ronan Hannifin had to come in and make the stop as he was helped out by Corey Myrick. But a first down at the Clemson 47-yard line. Working our way to the two-minute mark.
1: Cal still has three timeouts.
0: First down and 10. Sunga Pilatelli will go shotgun a tight end. Will move left-hand side. Two wideouts right. Turn. return and hands it off Muhammad. Muhammad trying to bounce away from tacklers, and we'll get back to the line of scrimmage, and that'll be that. Corey Myrick coming up in the safety position. Make the stop. Second down and 10 with 2:15 and counting. Doubt the Cal will run another play. My guess is they'll work their way to the two-minute timeout. Go from there. Clemson going to send in defensive changes. 202, 201. Will they get a snap off? They will not. So we reach the two-minute timeout. 10-7 in favor of Clemson. Stations, let's pause 10 seconds for identification on the Clemson Athletic Network.

0: the two-minute timeout has hit us here first half here in California. Clemson with a 10-7 lead. It'll be second down and 10 for Cal at the Clemson 47 when we return on the Clemson Athletic Network.
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0: There goes Muhammad in motion. Left side, so they go empty. Tight end will come back in a little closer towards the slot. Sanga Politelli takes a snap, back to throw, steps up in the pocket, rolls left, gets outside of Mayo, going to run, get to the Clemson sideline and step out of bounds. Flag is down on the sideline. Let's see what that's about. It'll be a hold on Clemson. Oh, the tight end, Minnie, was over there, and I think that they're going to get Myrick.
8: Holding. Defense, number 7.
0: Nope.
8: That 10-yard penalty is added to the end of the play. Automatic first down.
0: Alexander. So we had, four penalties first quarter for 48 yards. That's now the first penalty here second quarter, but 5 for 58 and a half.
9: With the ball of the 32.
0: That's not good. Minute 53 showing. First and 10 at the Clemson 32. Sanga Politelli will run a little compressed set here. Three wideouts left. Now two come in motion to the right. Two wideouts. Running back Muhammad, right-hand side of Sanga Politelli as he operates off the left hash. Takes a snap, wants to throw, pressure up the middle, throws it long, looking right side, ball batted away. Hampton, what a play. As he stepped in front of Strong and batted that away, read the eyes of the receiver, really didn't look back, but was watching the receiver and batted that ball away just as it got to his hands. Excellent play.
9: That's the play of a first-round draft pick right
0: Amen.
9: There. Wow.
0: And for Hampton, that's his fifth PBU of the year. Second down and 10. The minute 48 short. Tight end going to move off the shoulder of the left tackle. Muhammad moves right-hand side of Sanga Politele as he takes a snap. Going to throw it quickly right side. Have a complete flag down. It's going to be an illegal block as the ball was caught. Run upfield by Hendricks. And as he's going to step out of bounds at the 23. Let's see what the flag is about. That's got to be...
9: The back judge threw one, too.
10: Holding. Yeah, when do we have offense, number 9. 10-yard penalty. It's still second down.
0: So back them up. The fifth penalty, first half against Cal for 32 yards. So Clemson's had has had 5 for 58. Cal, 5 for 32. Ball pushed all the way back to the Clemson 42, second and 20.
9: 1:43 to go. Cal still has 3 timeouts, so they still got a lot of time.
0: I've always felt that under 2 minutes when the foul's on the offense, the clock should run. Sanga Politele takes the shotgun snap, looking to throw. Throws, has a complete right side. That's Muhammad, the running back, out of the backfield. He'll be pushed out of bounds as he crosses the 35 to the 33-yard line by Myrick.
9: They got the 10 penalty back, so now it's
0: 9 of the
9: 3rd and 11. Yeah, 3rd and 11.
0: 3rd and 11. The 33. Big play here defensively for Clemson with a minute 38 showing. Cal 1 for 3 in third down conversions. They're going to go empty set here. 3 wideouts are coming to the short side of the field to the right. 2 will go left. Now Muhammad, the running back, who is one of the 3 right, will come and set up the left-hand side of Sanga Politele as he operates off the right hash. Takes a snap, back to throw. Pressure coming. He looks, throws, ball batted away, and another outstanding play turned in by Hampton. Make it 6 PBUs, the second of this defensive series for Clemson, stepped in front of Hendricks. That was big league right there, and that's going to force a long field goal. The longest field goal this year for Cal has been 37 yards. This will be an attempt from 51 off the right hash, and it'll be done by Chase Meyer, who is 1 for 2 this season. His long being 37. He missed from 36. Snap hold. The kick is on its way, and it will be no good. Well short.
9: Hampton almost got there.
0: Yeah.
9: Almost got there.
0: So on downs, or I should say on downs, a missed field goal, but it's like an on downs. Clemson will take over in good field position at their own 33 with a minute 29 left, up 3, 10-7. No timeouts. Let's see how aggressive William Christopher Sweeney decides to get here.
9: Well, you'd love to see him at least get aggressive enough to kick a field goal, so yep. Let's see. But we don't want any mistakes or turnovers.
0: No. We've already had 2 by Reynolds, an interception, then a fumble that was returned for a touchdown. The only points on the board for Cal. Jarvis Green will be the running back here with Reynolds. As Clemson moves it from right to left. Ball on the left hash. 3 wideouts left, 1 right. Reynolds takes a look at a 5-man front. Takes a snap. Going to throw on first down. Steps up in the pocket. Makes a man miss. Run with it, Tate. Crosses the 40. 45. Gets to the 50. Cuts it right side. Stays on his feet into Cal territory. Down to the 47-yard line.
9: That's the dimension he brings.
0: Absolutely. Lupa finally brought him down. And his whistle is
9: 20-yard run.
0: They stopped play for it.
10: Please reset the game clock to 1 minute, 17 seconds, and it will start on my signal.
0: Ah, a little home cooking on the clock here at Cal.
9: Well, that's okay. Yeah, you could say it was the Clemson's advantage to stop it, but of course, they had to stop it for the first down.
0: Yep. Snap to Reynolds, 1st and 10, looking to throw. Under some pressure, rolls left side. Looking downfield, flag is thrown. Going to take off, run with it. He'll get across the 45 and be knocked down to the 43, but a flag thrown in an area we would expect a hold. Although they pointed towards Cal.
10: Holding. Offense. Nope. Number 74. 10-yard penalty. It's still 1st down.
0: So that's against Brandon Jacobs, and here come the penalties again. That's now 6 for 68. What we had... Was it? We had 100 yards in penalties. Was that against
9: LSU?
0: No. It was against Georgia Southern.
9: Georgia Southern.
0: Yeah. So ball pushed back to the Clemson 43, where it's 1st and 20. Reynolds will go shotgun off the right hash. 3 wideouts to his left, 1 right. We're back.

0: Reynolds will take Green, move him right hand side, two wideouts either side. He takes a snap, going to throw. Pressure coming, and gets him. Sack. They sent the blitz that time. And got him down. Coming on the blitz.
1: Cal not stopping the clock. A little surprised at this.
0: Tuatelli. Yeah, I am too. 30 seconds and counting. I use as much of the play clock here as I can now. They finally call a timeout.
2: First charge timeout.
0: With 27 seconds.
2: It'll be 30 seconds.
0: So loss all the way back actually to the 35. It's going to be third and 28 from there. I was a little bit surprised that Tosh Lupoi didn't call timeout earlier as soon as he saw the sack.
1: Soon the Tigers will have a running play here, I would think. And Cal will take another timeout. And then punt. Leave Cal with about 15 seconds is all.
0: Yeah, that play, they just overloaded the right side of the defensive line. Three guys on that side with only two to block. Tuatelli split them. He got to Reynolds easily. So third and 28. For Clemson at their own 35. Two wideouts left, one to the right. Hand off, and they'll just hand it off Green, and Green will take it and run behind the right guard and tackle and move his way forward to the 38-yard line, and timeout call with 20 seconds left.
2: Second charge timeout. Cal, it'll be 30 seconds.
0: The two safeties come up and make the tackle on Jarvis Green. But fourth and forever, fourth and 24.
2: Please reset the game clock to 21 seconds.
0: So this will be interesting to see how Cal plays this. Do they come up a block? Do they try to set up a return? Clemson, this half, has run 42 plays. Cal has run 24. Time of possession heavily in favor of Clemson. So here's Smith to punt it away. Snap, they're going to set up for the return. Smith will hit it high. Fair catch will be called for diving. Diving forward and making the fair catch. He's going to be safe. Or Sams, excuse me, Tyree Sams. So first down for Cal, their own 29 with 14 seconds and a timeout. 32-yard punt, no return. Understand the situation. DBs will play deep. Back, can't let anything get behind you. Tuatelli. Sangapulapatelli will go shotgun, take the snap. Off play action, wanting to throw. Has time. Looks and going to just throw it out of bounds. His intended receiver was right side of the sideline, but Lawson was over there on the coverage of Cooper Berry. 9 seconds left. Second down and 10. Sangapulatelli will huddle them up. Play clock at 20 and counting. They break the huddle.
1: He's just 6 of 12 for 47 yards. Tigers have done a good job of pass defense in the first half.
0: Two wideouts go left. One comes right. Tight end. Left-hand side. Sangapulatelli takes the snap. Wants to throw. Looking downfield, and will throw it long. Got a man open, but overthrew him on the right sideline. Was looking for number 9, Ian Strong. So with 4 seconds left, third and 10. Clemson 179 total yards here first half. Cal with 92. The fumble return of 35 yards for a touchdown by Cal. They're only points on the board. Sangapulapatelli will take the ball and then hand it off. Give it to Muhammad trying to come left side. And a nice open field tackle is turned in by

0: Robin Starr coming up and making the play. See, tackle him right there at the 30-yard line. So that play will bring us to the end of the first half of play. And Clemson will head off to the locker room with a three-point lead here on the road in California. 10-7, our score. William Quackenbush takes you through the nighttime. Halftime report with William after this on the Clemson Athletic Network.
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4: 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Game on. William Quackenbush back in Clemson, and the Tigers find themselves in front 10-7 at the half against the Cal Bears. And it is this game has not been for the faint of heart, folks. And if you're even a little bit drowsy, you're either like frustrated and you've got your nervous energy going, or man, or you may have just checked out of this thing because it has been a comedy of errors on both ends. The good news is that the Tigers have done a much better job of execution than Cal. Clemson has deserved to be ahead based on the way that they've played in the first half, and you could argue that the only 7 points that Cal had were handed to them. I'm not going to say Cal wasn't where they were supposed to be defensively, but certainly Tay Reynolds drops a ball on the ground. It's picked up for a touchdown. Other than that, Cal has done almost nothing. This vaunted offense and JKS and all of this talk about Cal's quarterback, he's 6 of 13 for 47 yards and an interception. And Don and Tim are talking about how disruptive and impactful the Tigers' secondary has been. Two PBUs for Ashton Hampton. The interception by Elliott Washington. Darian Mayo gets his hands on the fourth down deflection. And that's kind of been the story. Clemson's pass defense has been outstanding. They've held Adam Muhammad to just 4 yards a carry. You'll take that all day long. He is a volume runner, though, so they're not going to stop giving it to him. He's got 11 carries, 44 yards. The leading rusher in the game, though, Gideon Davidson, 13 carries, 48 yards, has the one touchdown for the Tigers today. The big plays, Tyler Brown, 29 receiving yards, 27 rushing yards. We'll say more about that in a little bit, but he has been outstanding. And Tate Reynolds, you've seen some of the good and some of the bad. He chucked the ball in the double coverage on the flea flicker. You kind of understand it, but you wish that he wouldn't. Again, trying to make a play, he sort of ground calls a fumble play right there. Again, the rules, I'm sure if you're wherever you're watching, You're thinking, oh, ground can't cause a fumble. It was so confusing that on the television broadcast, in the ACC, they had to basically decide whether the ground could cause a fumble. It was kind of an interesting look there. But regardless, the Tigers, 109 rushing yards, just 3.8 a carry, but they've been stubborn about it. And then you've got the scoring drive. And this is a turning point in the game. The Tigers with back-to-back scoring drives, a combined 28 plays on those two drives, just 125 yards. So, again, you'd like to be a little more efficient there. But they kept the chains moving. They took advantage of Cal jumping off sides, a couple of penalties from Cal. They converted a couple of fourth downs, a nice catch behind them on the rush throw by Reynolds for Bentancur. You got a tough yard on the ground there. And again, Davidson scores to give the Tigers a lead 10-7. Difference in a game, Nolan Hoosier. Special teams, we knew Clemson had a decided advantage there today, but Hoosier knocks in his field goal from 30. Meyer misses his from 51, and that's why the Tigers are up 3 points at the half. Before we go to break, I want to remind you, today's Military Moment is presented by BASF of Seneca. Clemson's Army ROTC are in the number one national ranking among large programs at the most recent cadet summer training. Just like Clemson, BASF is a proud supporter of our military and veterans at BASF and Seneca. The Veterans Employee Team is dedicated to supporting veterans both within the company and in the community. BASF of Seneca, proud partner of the Clemson Tigers. We'll be back for more in a moment. We've got highlights. We've got some other things to take care of on the Carolina Ford Dealers Halftime Report. Tigers up three. 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
4: Welcome back to the Carolina Ford Dealers Halftime Report. William Quackenbush with you back in Clemson. The Tigers up a field goal at Cal. 10-7 the score. There has been some football today. We'll give you some scores in a moment. But right now, it's time for the Old Dominion Freight Lines best in the game first half highlights. Sam Jones, Will Clanton, let's roll them.
9: Throwing it left side and throws it up, and it's picked. Washington picks it off on the left sideline at the Clemson 25, so both quarterbacks have been picked early in this game. Gonna roll left, looking to throw, gonna throw left, ball deflected, and incomplete. Mayo, I believe, got hands on it. Mayo gets hands on it and knocks it loose, and Clemson takes over on downs at their own 26. And they'll hand it off.
0: off to Brown, trying to find the corner. It does. Gets to the 40, 45, 50. Down the left sideline. 40, 35, and finally caught on the angle and pushed out of bounds on the Clemson sideline at the 33. So they get a little bit quicker guy. And Brown, and a big pickup to the Cal 33, and Clemson goes hurry up. Sweeney to handle the hole, snap hole, and the kick is on its way, and it is good. And Nolan Hooser is 10 for 10 on field goals so far this season. So Clemson gets on the board as Clemson goes 11 plays, 59 yards. It takes 5:16 off the clock to get on the board, trailing it now 7-3. Sungafilatelli takes a snap, back to pass, pressure coming, and they get him. Bringing it down for his first sack of the season is London Merritt. Merritt sacks it back inside the 30 and the 29. Off play action, going to throw it right side, have it complete. That's Hot Brown. Brown splits defenders at the 40, at the 50. Down the sideline he goes into Cal territory and knocked out of bounds at the 44.
10: So close to breaking that all the way.
0: Field, and it's
10: what a catch.
0: Ben Kirk hung on to it down around his knees and then at his feet brought it in.
11: He caught it twice.
0: Yes, he did.
11: Twice.
0: Inside the 20 and the 18. Reynolds gets into the line of scrimmage. Hands off Davis and dives and has a first down at the 6. The third time on fourth down that Clemson has kept this drive alive. Reynolds, shotgun, direct snap, Davis and Walmart. Time, looking in zone, got there, touchdown. Clemson takes a 9-7 lead at the 5:37 mark of the second on a long drive put together by Clemson.
4: Old Dominion Freight Line works hard to be the best in the game, and it's proud to support those striving to be the best in theirs. Yes, indeed. The one-yard touchdown run by Gideon Davidson. Second straight week, he's got a touchdown run. Gives the Tigers the 10-7 advantage at the half. The Tigers in a nail-biter, not the only nail-biter in a prominent game tonight. This one, though, unexpectedly so, as we look at the top 25 showdown in Bloomington, Indiana. Number 5, Indiana, a 2-0 first quarter lead, a 12-0 halftime lead, and a furious second half comeback by Northwestern, where on two different occasions, Northwestern pulled within 2 points of the Hoosiers. The first one early fourth quarter, the 2-point conversion failed. Indiana responded with a touchdown. The Northwestern came back, scored, kicked the extra point back within two. Indiana did respond. Northwestern finishes with a field goal, couldn't get the onside kick. And Indiana gets the win 29-23 in its Big Ten opener. A little bit sloppier than we've seen the last couple years from the Hoosiers to start the season. Northwestern coming off that big win over Colorado last week at home. Maybe not a fluke. Aiden Childs, 22 of 29, 293 yards and 2 touchdowns in Bloomington against the Hoosiers. So interesting there, to say the least. Plenty of action coming up tomorrow as well in the top 25. And lots of other games that happen today. Handful of other games happen today. We'll give you scores on the fifth quarter show after today's game. When we come back, a look at the stat sheet from our first half. Tigers with a lead, 10-7 at Cal. 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
4: Welcome back to the Carolina Ford Dealers Halftime Report. William Quackenbush with you back in Clemson. A field goal lead for the Tigers. Again, they've outgained Cal 179-93 in the first half. One thing that's not great, penalties. Clemson, six penalties for 68 yards here in this one so far. So you're on pace to go well over 100 yards in penalties. And this is not a team that has been particularly clean from a penalty standpoint this year. Now, last week, 4 for 25. Georgia Southern, 10 for 100. So it's been a little in and out. But this not a great start there. But for the Cal Bears, they've also had some critical penalties. 5 for 32 yards there. Clemson has doubled them up in first downs, 14-7. 42-27 in total plays for Clemson as well. And 19-12 with the ball in terms of time of possession. The two costly turnovers led directly to 7 points. The Tigers do have a sack and two tackles for loss. Give London Merritt credit for that one for the Tigers. Again, Cal leading tackler, Kingston Lopa. That dude is unbelievable. 7 tackles in the game. Myrick and Brown with 4 for the Tigers. Sammy Brown also has a half a tackle for loss. All right, when we come back, it is back to the Founders Federal Credit Union broadcast booth. Don and Tim will take you home well into the early morning before the fifth quarter show takes over after all the action. 10-7 to Clemson lead at the half. You've been listening to the Carolina Ford Dealers Halftime Report. Don and Tim come back next here on the Clemson Athletic Network.
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0: California. Thank you, William Quackenbush, for taking us through halftime. 10-7. Clemson leads it. Cal's going to get the ball first to start the second half of play. time of possession in that first half, Tim, 8.5 minute difference, just about.
10: Yeah, the Tigers played good complementary football that Dabo talks about, with the exception of the fumble return for a touchdown. But really kind of controlled the line of scrimmage on 109 yards rushing in the first half. That's halfway to a 200-yard game. Like to see him keep doing that. Dabo Swinney's 88-4 in his career when rushing. The Tigers rush for at least 200 yards.
0: Davis and Emery both go back deep. We'll see the kick here from Gunn, as Gunn will kick it towards the south end zone here. On an evening, it's cooling down after a very, very pleasant day here in the Bay Area. Currently, we're at 59. I don't know it's going to get a whole lot cooler. We're seeing a low of around 58, so we are all set and ready to go get this second half underway here in California. Gonna run up, put that right foot to it at the 35 and kick it high. And this one's going to be returnable. From the five, coming out is Davis. Davis is hit as he got to about the 15 and brought down there. Wow, nice, great coverage downfield by Clemson. They kicked it high, Tim, and again, they made him decide what was going to happen. C.J. Kuba-Taylor, great open field tackle downfield at this, actually marked it at the 17-yard line.
10: Now, you and I both talked to Coach Passaccia about that one of the practices this week, and that's kind of been a little bit more in the plan in certain situations.
0: Yeah, that was Tuesday. So, Muhammad, the running back, Sungapulipatele, move him over to his left-hand side. Takes a shotgun snap and is going to give Muhammad just right up the middle, attacking the Clemson defense. We'll rush it forward to the 20. A pickup of three. Tackle made by Will Helt.
10: He had 11 carries for 44 yards in the first half. He averages 20 carries for 95 yards per game this season.
0: I think he's going to get to 20 carries here tonight.
10: Yeah, he had 28 in the first game against UCLA.
0: Second down and seven. London Merritt in the ball game at one of the end. And Clemson is showing seven men on the line of scrimmage. Four backs. Sungapulipatele now adjusts the set. Goes empty. Three wide outs cover to his left. One to his right, man in motion. Little wheel action they throw. And it's going to be a double pass going down the right sideline. And it's caught at the 45. So they run a double pass. They let the tight end, Minnie, throw it long to Strong. He comes up with it, the Cal 45, and is tackled out of bounds by Carter at the 46. It's a little back pages of the playbook. First down and 10 for Cal. Their own 46.
10: 26 yards to Strong. He's the second leading receiver on the season.
0: Sungapulipatele goes shotgun turns. Going to hand it off Muhammad. Muhammad coming left side and just going to bury his head and push the pile forward for four. Amari Adams was there on the stop along with Jeremiah Alexander. They got Adams in the middle of that defensive front four. Three defensive ends on the field. Mayo setting up inside. Got help. And Lawson as the two ends. Sungapulipatele will operate off the left hash, take three men and move them right side. Defensive line will shift a little bit to the left. Back off to the right hand side. Sungapulipatele wants to throw, dumps it out, and finds his running back outside the numbers, across the 50 into Clemson territory, across the 40, and finally brought down is Muhammad by Carter. At the Clemson, they're going to mark him at the 35-yard line. Got him out there quickly. And here they go, tempo. Sungapulipatele will go shotgun off the right hash. Two wide outs either side. Muhammad to his left-hand side. Takes a snap, looking, wants to throw, has it complete. And that's caught and run out of bounds. Is going to be the tight end, Dorian Thomas. That's just his second grab of the season. Had a catch last week against Wagner for seven. And this one will go for seven. Second down and three. Champ Thompson and Berberia now come to the ball game as the two inside tackles. Second down and three at the Clemson 28. Sangapo Batele will take, turn, hand it off. This time a different back. It's Ashton Emery in the lineup. He finds two as he takes it down the right hash to the 26. So here's third down and one. Cooper Perry comes running out on the field. McCown. Now 1 of 5 in third down conversions first half. Third and one here at the Clemson 26. And now they go with a backup quarterback. Got a backup quarterback in the game.
10: Oh,
0: snap it. Misses a tackle. Turning it upfield. Spinning away at the 20. And taking it forward inside the 20. And they slip a man in there. And that's going to be Dominic Ingracia, who's not even on their deep. They slip him in, let him run.
10: Had him dead to rights, 3 yards behind the line of scrimmage and missed
0: him. Yep, got away with it. Picked up the first down at the Clemson 18-yard line. Sangapo Patelli now back in at quarterback. Will go shotgun off the left hash. Take Emery, move him right side. Takes the shotgun snap, hands off. Emery trying to bounce it right side and will get forward to the 15-yard line. Runs into the waiting arms of Ronan Hannafin.
10: By far the best drive of the game for California.
0: Yeah. Pick up a 3, second down and 7. 10:25 and counting here in the third. 10-7, Clemson leads it. The Cal at the Clemson 15.
10: Driven the middle 68 of the field. Yards already.
0: Sangapula Batelli will take a shift. Now he'll be between backs either side. Two wideouts to his right. Takes the snap, hands it off, Emery. Emery trying to go right side, cuts it upfield inside the 15, will work his way forward to the 13. So here's third and four. Sammy Brown was there on the stop, the Clemson linebacker. Mark it at the 12, third and four. 1 for 1 this half on third downs as Cal 2 for 6 in the game. Emery stays in at running back, left-hand side. They stack wide receivers either side. Sangapula Patelli comes up, says something to his offensive line, moves his running back to the right hand side. Now they unstack the receivers either side. He takes a snap, looking to throw. Goes across the middle, ball batted away. Berberia got his hand up and knocked it down. The inside tackle swatted that away, and that's going to bring on the field goal unit to try to tie us here at 10. As the clock has stopped at the 9:26 mark here in the third on the incomplete pass. So Berberia, nice job getting that big mid up and knocking it down. This will be a 30-yard field goal attempt here for Chase Meyer, who missed from 51 back in the first half. He is 1 for 3 on the season. Cal as a team is 3 of 6. Snap hole, and the kick is on its way, and the kick is good to tie us at 10. 9:23 to go here in the third, so Cal takes the opening kick of the second half and is able to drive it for 3 as they go 11 plays, 71 yards, and 5:33 off the clock. So a 10-10 ball game here in California with 9:23 to go. Third quarter, Clemson will get their hands on the ball for the first time second half when we return on the Clemson Athletic Network.
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4: 30-yard field goal by Meyer ties us up at 10. 9:23 to go here in the third. From the Founders Federal Credit Union broadcast booth, Don Munson, Tim Beret, along with you. Will Plant and Sam Jones at Network Headquarters running the show for us. Sanford Rogers, our spotter here with us in the booth. Ben Milstead, our on-site producer engineer. We should call him Sanford Cannoli Rogers, like Kelly Malibu Hayes.
10: Offense now in the game. Clemson 179, Cal 164.
22: Just had 71 out there. Number 60.
4: So McGoo will tee it up at the 35 and get ready to kick it away with Chris Johnson back deep. Puts the right foot to it. Going to be returnable. Johnson takes it at the 3. Comes out, crosses a 10, 15, left side across the 20, but will get pushed out of bounds in the Clemson sideline shy of the 25-yard line. Just pushed out of bounds, looks like at the 23 as a play got down field and knocked him out of bounds. Actually, marked him out of bounds at the 24. So first and 10 there for Clemson. Clemson's first offensive possession of the second half comes at the 9:17 mark here in the third in a 10-10 game. Gideon Davison, the running back, with Tate Reynolds. Run a compressed set with Lone One Knight wide out to the left. Davison moves right hand side of Reynolds and gets the handoff. And up the middle he goes and will get to the 25-yard line and fall forward to close to the 26. It'll be a pickup of 2, second down and 8. Jaden Wayne, outside backer, making the stuff. Probably see more of Wayne here second half. Williams, you remember, the starter at that outside backer position, injured twice in the second quarter, and he doesn't open up defensively here second half. Reynolds on second and 8, goes shotgun. Takes a snap. One more time, Davison. Davison trying to move it up the middle between the hash marks, and we're working way forward to the 30. Where it'll bring up third down and 4 for Clemson. So Clemson been staying with that running game early downs. Derek Wilson's making the play. Clemson went 2 of 8 on third downs first half. They started out 2 of 3. So they were 0 for the last 5 of the half.
10: But they have converted 2 fourth downs in that period of time.
4: Yes. They go empty here. 3 wide outs, right, 2 left. 6 men up on the front. They rush 5. Does Cal slant over the middle? Throws complete. Olsen Pat here, the tight end of the 40. Catches it and crosses the 15. Is tackled from behind at the 48. So not the slant to the wide receiver. It's the tight end. And Daniel Harris, the corner, has to chase him down. Big lead play right there. That's one we have not seen. Johnson comes in the game at running back as Davison goes out. Johnson will go left-hand side of Reynolds. Three wide outs, come to the right side. And one of those is Davidson. One lone wide out left. Now Brown goes in motion. He'll set up right-hand side of Reynolds. Takes the snap, off play action. Reynolds wants to throw. Looking, wheel route throw. It's going to be incomplete. Almost picked by Daniel Harris. Well, they're trying to run the wheel down the left sideline.
0: to Chris Johnson. And I tell you what, Harris, the worst thing happened. It hit him in the hands, and he dropped it. So second down and 10. Stops the clock with 7:25 to go here in the third. Second down and 10 at the Cal 48. Davison comes in motion. They fake the handoff to him. Reynolds rolls right, looking downfield, still looking now. Going to just tuck it and run. And he'll come to the sideline and get run out of bounds close to the 45-yard line. So he'll find three on the play, third and long, third and 7. Kamar totally runs him out of bounds. So here's third and long. Clemson converted third down not long ago. 3 of 9 in this game. Reynolds goes shotgun up the right hash. Back off to his left-hand side. Now changing things. He talks. Play clock at 3. Is he going to get a play off? Pass for the snap. And there is no snap.
10: Did they get a timeout? Dabo called timeout.
0: Dabo get a timeout. He did. And again, you're trying to make play adjustments as a freshman quarterback. Just difficult. You can talk to him, you know, until there's 15 seconds on the play clock. But then after that, all communication is shut off. Not a whole lot you can do. He's just out there kind of on his own. So will this become a full timeout? Believe that it will. 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Third and 8 for Clemson at the Cal 46 when we return to the Clemson Athletic Network.
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0: 6:38 to go here in the third. 10-10 our score. Clemson led at 10-7 at half. 30-yard field goal by Cal. Just about 9.5 minutes to go in the third quarter. Tied us up at 10. A timeout by Clemson as they face a 3rd and 8 at the Cal 46. Reynolds leads the offense off the Clemson sideline. He'll put Brown and Moore to the short side of the field to the right. Wesco goes left. Gideon Davison, the running back, sets up to his right-hand side.
10: Wesco and Moore only have 4 combined catches in the game so far for 32 yards.
0: four-man front. Cal will creep up the linebackers. Here goes Brown in motion from right to left. Reynolds talks to his offensive line. Sets back up in shotgun in that right hash. Cal rushes five. Reynolds in the pocket dumps it out. Overthrows Davison.
10: Wouldn't have gotten much yardage anyway.
0: No. Nope. Cal is blitzing almost on every passing down. They're bringing 5-6. He's just causing problems in the Clemson passing game. So fourth and eight, punting time. Jack Smith comes on to punt it away. Sam's back deep. We'll stand back around his eight to take the punt. Good snap to Smith. Jack hits it. Floating. Fair catch called for. Backs up inside the 10 in a juggling catch. Is finally secured at the 8-yard line. So nice job by pinning him inside the 10 on the 48-yard punt and no return. Stations, 10 seconds for identification here on the Clemson Athletic Network.

0: So Sagapulitele will line him up. Two wideouts to go to his right. Eye back behind him. That is Emery, and he'll turn, hand it to Emery. Emery cuts it back up inside the middle, and just inside the left hash, will move it upfield across the 10 to the 14. Finds six on that first down play. Second down and four. 10-10 ball game. 6:06 and counting here in the third. Sagapulitele will go shotgun off of that left hash. Take the running back, Emery, moving to his right-hand side. They stack a pair of wide receivers to the right, and they throw out their right side. It's caught, looking for some blocking and finding it. And a first down and more along the numbers right side is Hendricks as he gets across the 20 to the 23. Hannifin making the tackle. Washington goes off the field to the sideline, holding his right arm. Sagapulitele will go shotgun off of that right hash. Take the snap. Looking downfield, the lefty throws across the middle and incomplete. Try to get it in many inside, and Hannifin was there. Was able to stick his hand in there and bat it away. It's probably a pass that many should catch, to be honest with you. But Hannifin got enough in there to disrupt it. So second down and 10. Now moving it as we look at it from left to right. From their own 23, second and 10.
1: Burley in a defensive tackle. First I've seen him.
0: Yep. League and Emery, the two running backs, either side, Sagapulitele. So takes a snap and hands it off inside and hit and dropped at the line of scrimmage at the 23. Hannifin was there on the charge. Ashton Emery didn't find anything. So here's third and long, third and 10. Need to make this play, get a three and out. Cal 2 of 7 on third down conversions. 1 for 2 second half. Sagapulitele will go shotgun off that right hash, and they'll go empty. Three wide outs, including the tight end right. Now a man comes in motion. That's the running back, as Emery. So three wide outs to the left. Now the tight end comes back in motion. Little orbit action. They throw outside to him. He makes the grab, breaks a tackle, turns it upfield, gets across the 25, out to the 26. So well shy of the first down. It'll be a pickup of just 3. And fourth and long as Jaheim Lawson was there on the tackle. They ran that same little orbit action, Tim, to Minnie, the tight end, that they threw on the very first drive of the second half. But that one, he turned upfield.
1: Kind of lateral orbit, yeah. Pass was almost picked off, or at least batted away.
0: Almost batted away, you're right. So on to punt it away. Davies, and a catch made by Wesco, coming up and makes a tack. Comes across the 50, got the 40, got the 30, got the 20, got the 10, got the 6. A touchdown return by Wesco. He came flying up the field, Tim. Caught that, and off to the races he went.
1: Well, we thought we had a chance the way their punter kind of kicks low punts. Let's give another star for special teams coach Rich Pisacci. When's the last time we had a punt return for a touchdown? It's been a while.
0: It has been a while, but they talked about it. We talked about it with him at practice on Tuesday, and he felt like, okay, this was going to be the day. And then remember, after practice was over and coach was talking with the team, he said, guys, special teams-wise, we're going to get one. We're going to get one, and they get one here tonight. 16-10 Clemson on the punt return by Wesco with 3:57 to go here in the third quarter. That's an answer for that touchdown return for the touchdown by Cal back in the first quarter. Hoosier on for the extra point. Snap by Con, hold by Sweeney, and the kick on its way, and it is good. Still waiting to see how long they will say the return for. The last punt return was Amari Rogers against Boston College back in 18.
1: Wow.
0: Went 58 yards. That was at BC, as a matter of fact. So Clemson gets the punt return by Wesco for 6. The point after is good. 17-10 Clemson. 3:57 to go, third quarter. Back after this on the Clemson Athletic Network.
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6: Catch made by Westbrook, coming up, makes a tap. Cuts across the 50, got the 40, got the 30, got the 20, got the 10, got the 6. A touchdown return by Wesco. He came flying up the field. Caught that and off to the races he went.
0: 65-yard punt return by Wesco. The first punt return for a touchdown for Clemson since 2018.
1: And the longest punt return by a Tiger since Ray McLeod at a 77-yard return for a score at NC State the year before that.
0: All of them on the road. All of us on the road.
1: Yeah. Yeah, the last time we had a punt return for a touchdown at home was in 2014 by Adam Humphries against Louisville.
0: That one couldn't have come at a better time for Clemson. So 17-10 with 3:57 to go here in the third. Don't forget, fans, 105.5 The Roar in Clemson Greenville, 97.5 Spartanburg are the official flagship stations for Clemson Athletics.
1: So now both teams have a return for touchdown. California on a 35-yard fumble return, and the Tigers on West Coast a 65-yard punt return.
0: Emory and Davis both go back deep to receive the kick from Hooser. Hooser runs up, hits it high, and about 3 yards in, and that will be taken to a knee by Davis. Touchback will bring it out to the 25-yard line where it'll be first down and 10. The right partner makes all the difference. 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Now you're operating with a 7-point lead. Clemson led by 3 at half, 10-7. Cal tied it up with a 30-yard field goal, their first drive of the third quarter. Clemson answers back with a punt return of 65 for 6 from Wesco. First down and 10, Cal at their own 25. Saka Politelli has Emery, but he splits him out to the right side. Now the tight end goes in motion right side. He was moving upfield. That should have been an illegal motion. Throw left side, and it's complete between the hash and numbers into the hands of Strong. The tight end was on a curl, and he was moving forward at the snap. This isn't Canadian football. So the play of 8, second down and 2. Strozier in the game at corner as Elliott is out. Went to the locker room, but is back on the Clemson sideline. 5-man front here for Clemson. They go a little bit of a bunch set with one lone wide out left. Saka Politelli takes the snap and hands it off. And shy of the first down is going to be Emery. He finds a yard. To the ground goes Emery. The end of the play.
1: Fans wanted a personal foul, which, of course, was the case called against California earlier in the game.
0: Yeah, they wanted a foul on Carter. Champ Thompson was leading the charge there for Clemson. Here's third and one. Let's see what Cal elects to do here on third and one at their own 34. Two wideouts go either side.
1: Here comes 14 again.
0: And 14 back in the game who ran it. DeGracia, and he keeps it and trying to run it, and he's chased down from behind. And once again, London Merritt got first mitts on him and brought him down from behind. So again, they go with a running quarterback. They put in DeGracia. And it's a loss of a yard, and the Boo Birds come out. And again, these aren't friendly boos.
1: You know, one thing we haven't commented on is now Emery has been the running back for each of the last three series. I wonder if Muhammad is injured.
0: Yeah, we haven't seen him. Wesco back to receive the punt here from Davies. You take it, hit it. Wesco will let it hit in front of him. Takes a big hop. Hops inside the 20, inside the 10. Continues to roll inside the 5. And a finally stop rolling at the 1. Hey. Yep. The longest career punt for Angus Davies of 66. Yep. Ray Guy shows up one more time. Or who was a Jet punter that had one for
1: 98. Yeah. From the 1 to the 1.
0: Yeah, from the 1 to the 1. So Clemson will take over at their 1 with a minute 48 left here in the third, up 7, 17-10.
1: That's a ball that Wesco's got to go over and try to catch on the bounce.
0: Yeah, at least take on the hop. He can actually fair catch it off the hop. So Tate will go shotgun in his own end zone. Davis in the running back. He's got to find a little running room to work with here first. Two wide outs left. Man comes in motion. Hand off Davison. Up the middle he goes, and he'll push his way out close to the 3. So he finds 2. A little breathing room there. Middle of that defensive front. Michael Hurst comes up from the safety position along with Shepard, was man up front leading the charge. Defensive tackle. Second down and 8 for Clemson from their 3. Again, Reynolds in shotgun. Takes it. Going to roll right side. Looking to throw. Throws and a sliding grab made by Moore at the 9. And here's third and short. Third and 2. Brooking will come in the ball game. Wesco goes out. So they're going to go multiple tight ends. Davison, the running back.
1: 2 yards, but it's a long 2.
0: And 3 tight ends in the game. Clemson 3 of 10 in third down conversions here tonight. Reynolds in shotgun off the right hash. Takes it. Davison gets it, runs up the middle, pushes the pile forward, first down. Works his way all the way out to the 14-yard line. That was good movement up front by the offensive line. Blanchard still in the ball game for the injured Elijah Thurman. Blanchard's played well. And that play is going to bring us to the end.

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5: All right, the Tigers total offense, 222 yards, Cal 190. Passing yards, Clemson 98, Cal 112. Rushing, the Tigers 124, Cal 78. Penalties, Clemson 6 for 68, Cal 5 for 32. First downs are 16 to 11 in favor of Clemson. The Tigers are 4 of 11 on third down. Cal is 2 for 9. Tigers also 2 for 2 on fourth down. Plays 51-45 in favor of the Tigers. Time of possession 23-55 for Clemson, 21-05 for Cal. Individually, Reynolds is 11 for 17 for 98 yards. He also has 9 rushes for 19. Davidson is Clemson's leading rusher with 17 for 61. Tyler Brown is 1 for 27. And Chris Johnson, 4 for 9. Receiving, Tyler Brown, 3 for 29. Moore, 3 for 24. Wesco, 2 for 14. Pat Henry, 1 for 22. Of course, Wesco, 2 for 72 in punt returns, including the 65-yarder. Sagapula, that top day, is 10 for 19 for 86 yards. Mitty has 1 for 1 for 26, giving them 112 yards passing. Muhammad, 13 for 51, but he had just 2 carries for 8 yards in the third quarter and seems to be injured and might not return. Strong, 3 for 44, leading receiver for Cal.
4: First and 10 for Clemson at their own 14 as we open the fourth. Jarvis Green will come in the game at running back. Set up left-hand side of Reynolds. Clemson moves it from right to left. Reynolds takes a snap, rolls left, pumps once. Looking downfield now, just going to throw it away. Threw it over the head of Wesco. Tristan Jernigan was the player coming in and putting some pressure on Reynolds. That's a heads-up play. Just get rid of it. Reynolds had a 11 of 18 for just 98 yards, an interception. A fumble that was returned 35 yards for a touchdown. But his team's winning it right now, 17-10. Reynolds goes shotgun. Ball between the two hashes. And at the Clemson 14 on the toss, pitch it to Jarvis Green, and he gets between the hash and numbers left side, crosses the 20 out to 22. Flag is down. Is that motion? If it was motion, but a stop play, right? Maybe somebody lined up offside.
5: Offside,
4: for Cal?
5: Yeah, offsides. We'll take it. So do you want?
4: So do you want third and one, or yeah, do you want second and five? Where are they marking the ball?
6: Offside, defense number 4, 5-yard penalty. It's still second down.
4: So we'll put it in the. At the 19, second and five.

0: the sixth penalty against Cal for 37 yards. Clemson's been flagged six times for 68. Most of that was in the first quarter. 4 for 48 in the first quarter. Second and 5 at the 19. Reynolds will turn, hand it off Green. Green makes the first man miss, then men around his ankles as he works his way forward to the 22. Here's third down and 2. Clemson 4 of 11 in third downs here tonight. 2 of 3 second half. Olson Van Emery, the tight end, moves left side, goes off of the shoulder of the left tackle, Jacobs. Two wide outs right, one to the left. Now Henry in motion to the right side, stops. Reynolds takes a snap, going to run it himself, and will push the pile forward across the 24 for a first down out to the 25. So just power that time by the quarterback. Nothing fancy about that.
1: It was a Taj Boyd play right there.
0: Had double tight ends in there, Bentancur and Pat Henry.
1: 10 carries for 23 yards now for Tate. Been sacked 3 times.
0: First down and 10 for Clemson at the 25, and a drive that started at the 1. 13-28 counting here in the fourth, 17-10 Clemson. Reynolds will go shotgun ball right in the middle of the field. Takes a snap, looking to throw. And going to throw down on the left sideline, and flags are thrown. I believe we're going to get interference. Is going to be the call on Harris.
1: It was intercepted. He did intercept it.
0: Yeah, but he pushed off against Wesco.
1: Yes.
0: Yeah.
2: Pass interference. Defense, number 7. 15-yard penalty. Automatic first down.
0: So 15-yard penalty.
1: That's it out to the 40.
0: Over to the 40, yeah. So now you're flipping the field, for one thing. The 7th penalty against Cal for 52. First down and 10, Clemson at their own 40 with 13-15 showing. Jarvis Green running back left-hand side of Reynolds. Now a whistle. Something under review. That was about. Line the play clock at 25. Man in motion. That's Wesco as he comes left side. Two wideouts now either side. Reynolds takes the shotgun snap, throws it, has a complete Wesco. Little tunnel screen, stays on his feet and then stumbles across the 45 and falls forward to the 48. If he stays on his feet, he's gone.
1: Almost.
0: Yep. But a nice pickup on the play of 8, second down and 2 at the Clemson 48. Reynolds again will set up shotgun off that left hash. Two wide outs to his right, one to his left. Hand off Green. Green looking for the first down. Gets across the 50 and into Cal territory for the first down. Working his way forward to the 48. Lupa. Kingston Lupa, the safety, comes up and makes the stop. The first down for Clemson with the clock rolling. 12-15 and counting here in the fourth. 17-10 Clemson. Reynolds says something to his offensive line as he sets up on the left hash. Green off to his right-hand side. Going to pitch it to Green on the corner with blocking out front of him. He cuts it upfield, gets to the 40, spins off a tackler at the 40, and then is knocked down sharply right at the yardage to make. At the 38, has a first down, a pickup of 10. Patuti came up and put a shot on Jarvis. Nice job by Jarvis hanging on to the football. But a first down now at the Cal 38. Clemson now with 144 rushing yards. Reynolds will go shotgun off the right hash now. Two wide outs left, one right. Green moves left-hand side. Reynolds will hand it off to Green. Green up the middle looking for a little bit of running room and pushing the pile forward. Looked like he was going to be stopped at the 38, but then all of a sudden the pile started moving forward, and it goes all the way forward to the 32-yard line.
1: Let's give some credit to that offensive line to do that. We're seeing some push tonight in that offensive line.
0: And again, here we are in the fourth quarter, Tim, and Clemson is moving the line of scrimmage. We've seen them do this now in each of the last three games. Second down and four for Clemson at the Cal 32. Reynolds takes the shotgun snap. One more time gives it to the running back, Davison, in the game now. And Davison will be stopped for no game. With mitts on him was number 99, Shepard. A son, Shepard. So now here's third down and four. At the 32-yard line of Cal. 10-20, clock moving. Cal get another big body in there. They bring Wilkins along with Shepard, two big defensive tackles inside. We do see Solomon Williams back in the ballgame. The outside linebacker lining up as a defensive end. He'll line up over the right tackle. Third and four. Middleton, shotgun. Takes the snap. Play action, wants to throw. Dump it out there to Davison. He does. Davison, the catch, shakes a tackler, but then is pushed out of bounds. And as he shook, the tackler was stumbling back and fell out of bounds at the 31 as Lupa was there to force him out of bounds. Actually at the 30, so we're going to get a long field goal try here from Hoosier to put Clemson up by two scores. He'll spot the ball at the 38 on the right hash, so this will be a kick of 48. Cody Kahn to snap it. Sweeney to hold. Snap, hold, kick on its way, and it is no good. He hooked it left. The first miss of the season for Hoosier. So a drive that started at the one ends in a missed field goal, and Cal will take over at their own 30. First down and 10 when we come back after this on the Clemson Athletic Network.
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0: Back here in Berkeley. 9:14 to go here in the fourth. 17-10 Clemson. First down and and 10 for Cal at the 30. And Washington, Elliott Washington, back out there on the field, Tim, at the corner position opposite of Hampton. That's good to see. He went to the locker room.
1: He sat out the last two possessions.
0: Emery still the running back, so no Muhammad here second half. Looks like maybe a whatever injury he had may have taken him completely out of the game. Two wide receivers, and they'll stack him either side for Sagapolitelli on first down as he turns, hands it off Emery, breaks a tackle, and breaks it. Comes across the 40, spins his way at the 40, across the 45 to the 46, where he's finally brought down by Corey Myrick. He about three missed tackles on that play. A gain of 16 all the way out of the 46, first down and 10.
1: Myrick coming in as a sub now, six carries for 30 yards.
0: Sagapolitelli will pull wide receivers in, run more of a bunch set here on first down and 10. As he takes a snap, goes off play action, wants to throw. Looking downfield, throws, and incomplete, threw it high. They were trying to drag Strong across the sideline. He's covered there by Hampton. Boy, Ashton's been outstanding.
1: He has. He's been terrific.
0: Second down and 10 for Cal. They're 46. Incomplete pass, stops the clock with 8:31 left here in the fourth.
1: Tigers go the lineup with three defensive ends.
0: Three wideouts come right. Tight end now moves over off of the shoulder of the left tackle. Running back Emery moves over right side of Sagapolitelli as he takes the snap, goes quickly, whip it out there, and has it complete. Nice blocking down the sideline. Goes the wide receiver, and going to be knocked out of bounds inside the 30. Flag is down back, though. Hendricks made the grab. Are they going to get a hold on Cal? And if they do, it's going to be a big one.
2: Holding. Offense. Number 9. 10-yard penalty from the spot of the foul. Still second down.
0: So the wide receiver that was out there blocking Strong called for a hold.
1: So the completion will go to the 47, which means it's going to be a 7-yard completion and a 10-yard penalty.
0: Take the ball back to the Cal 43, where it'll be second down there. 8 penalty against Cal for 62 yards.
1: Second and 13.
0: Sagapolitelli will go shotgun off the right hash. Take Emery, move him to his right-hand side. Two wideouts to his left, one right. Man in motion now. As Sagapolitelli back to throw, dump underneath. Little screen set up for Emery. Big holes. He goes left side, crosses the 50, and tackles shy of the 50-yard line. As coming up with Star to make the open field tackle. Carter there to help out, but across the 50 to the Clemson 46. They're going to be third and 2. Cal gets the line quickly. Sets up. Two wideouts either side. They operate up the left hash. Sagapolitelli takes a shotgun snap. Wants to throw. Looks, throws, and Minnie makes a catch. A tight end on the sideline. Turns it upfield across the 40, and Brown gets hold of him and will push him out of bounds at the 37. Tell you what, tackling is to be desired right now for Clemson. Cal going up-tempo. Sagapolitelli takes a snap. Going to throw it out right side. Caught out beyond the numbers and a good open field tackle that time. Turned in by Carter as he's able to bring down Jordan King at the Clemson 35. A 2-yard pickup, second down and 8. 7:02, clock runs here in the fourth. 17-10, Clemson out in front of Cal. Sagapolitelli will break him out of the huddle as he'll operate off the right hash. Anthony League now in the game at running back to his right-hand side. King goes in motion, sets up in the slot left side. Sagapolitelli now going to change the play. Still shotgun off that right hash. Takes a snap, back the throw. Looking downfield, pressure coming,
1: and they sack it.
0: It was coming up the middle. Alexander on the pressure, but then to finish him off was Champ Thompson. His first sack of the year. Give Alexander credit because he came up the middle, had hands up, and it made Sagapolitelli pull the ball down, and Thompson finished him off back at the Clemson 43, third and long, third and 16. 6 minutes and counting here in the fourth. Clemson up 7, 17-10. Sagapolitelli will go shotgun again off that right hash. Two wide outs to his left, one to his right. Running back right inside. Takes a snap, back to throw. Pressure again coming up the middle. Sagapolitelli rolls left side, throws, and Hampton one more time steps in front of the would-be receiver King and bats it away. That's his third PBU of this game.
1: Yep, gives him 7 for the year. He was already in the top 10 in the country, and passes broken up coming into this game.
0: And I tell you what the sack does, it forces him into a 4th and 16, and they have to punt with 5:40 to go. You got the 2-minute timeout still.
1: The Tigers have their regular defense out there, by the way, Don.
0: Yep. Wesco drops back around his 9.5 to take the kick here from Angus Davis. Puts foot to it. High kick. Wesco going to let it hit at the 5, and it's going to bound inside the 5 and be out of bounds at the 2. So Clemson was pinned at the 1 on their last offensive drive. They're pinned at the 2 with 5.5 minutes left here in the 4th. And Clemson up 7, 17-10. And we'll come back to Cal after this on the Clemson Athletic Network.
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0: Now. Well, Clemson pieced together a really long drive last time they had the ball but missed a 48-yard field goal. It was a drive that started at their 1. This one will start at their 2 with 5.5 minutes left here, 4th quarter. Reynolds goes shotgun as he operates off the left hash. Single wide outs either side. Back off to his right-hand side. Takes, turns, hands it off. Davison, two hands on the football, running right side behind the guard and tackle. Will push it across the 5 out to the 6. He'll find 4. Davison has been so strong in each of the last 2 games in the 4th quarter. Had better than 60 yards rushing last week in the 4th quarter when he went for 105 overall in the game.
1: Got 19 for 65 in the game tonight, plus a touchdown.
0: Second down and four. Reynolds is watching the play clock down at 10. Davison moves him right inside, takes the snap, hands it off. Davison up the middle, crosses a 10, gets to the 15. Between the hash and numbers, left side across the 20, and finally caught from behind at the 23. There's a big run by Gideon Davison and a first down, and a man down for Cal.
2: Official timeout
0: four.
2: For an injured player of the defense.
0: And that is Justin Beatles, who is a backup defensive end. They're already without Nate Burrell. And so Beatles, they knew, was going to get more time, but now he is down.
2: Timeout on the field.
0: As he sits down at the 8-yard line. We are going to get a... Is this going to be an official timeout? I believe that it is. Are we taking this with them, Mr. Producer? All right, 4:35 to go here in the fourth. Injury timeout. Clemson first down and 10 at their own 23 and up 7, 17-10 on Cal. Back after this on the Clemson Athletic Network.
11: 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He's got room. He's going to score.
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0: To go here in the fourth. First down and 10 for Clemson. At their own 23, his play is going to come back in. Want to wish a happy birthday. It was actually yesterday to Bob Mahoney. 27 years old is Bob.
1: You sure didn't transpose the digits?
0: Oh, I didn't transpose the digits. He's out there listening to it. He's 27. He was 32 on the field, and he's 27 today.
1: It was also Taj Boyd's birthday today.
0: There you go. Now, is that actually today, Eastern time, or yesterday?
1: Yesterday.
0: Thank you.
1: But, of course, Taj is here.
0: Bob is listening because he's been texting with me furiously.
1: Right. Bob is tomorrow. Taj is today.
0: That's right. That's
1: in their current positions.
0: Oh, my goodness. All right. We're ready to go.
1: The clock is running.
0: Play clock is at 12. Game clock at 4:05.
1: Snap this under 4 minutes.
0: Bentenker goes in motion to the right side. Reynolds takes a shotgun snap, gives it to Davison. Davison up the middle he goes, and we'll find maybe two. Did they give him the 25? Yep.
1: They did.
0: Give him the 25. He'll pick up two. Lupa along with Harris. So a corner and a safety there on the stop. Davison. 21 carries now for Davison in the game. 82 yards, right?
1: 84. They put the number of carries up before they add the yardage for
0: gotcha.
1: Some reason.
0: Okay.
1: So he's actually got 84 now.
0: Second down and eight. Davison was right hand side, now moves left hand side of Reynolds, again operating off the left hash. Three wideouts left, one to the right. Reynolds fakes the pitch, now rolls, got open. A man open. Bentenker, the tight end, dropped it. Oh, he dropped it at the 29.
1: It was not
0: was
1: a great
0: run.
1: Throw. It was a little low, but it was like the one he caught earlier.
0: Yeah.
1: Oh, what a great play call by Chad Morris.
0: Yeah.
1: Oh.
0: Execution. You can call the right plays, but you got to execute them. So here's third and long. Now, incomplete pass stops the clock with 3:10 to go. Clemson, 5 of 13 in third down conversions here tonight. 2 of 5 second half. Third and 8 at the 25. Clemson needs their own 33. Olsen, Pat Henry goes in motion, sets up off the shoulder, the right tackle. Reynolds, delay handoff. Davison, Davison crosses the 30, gets the 40, has the 50, at the 30, at the 20, at the 10, and in the end zone, touchdown! From 75, Davison strikes, and Clemson all of a sudden leads it 23-10.
1: You got to give credit to a couple blocks on that play when we see the replay.
0: Delay handoff went left. Man, oh man,
1: yeah,
0: watch Jacobs. Watch Jacobs and Blanchard. Jacobs just sealed his guy outside, and Davison goes right in that hole between the tackle and guard. Nobody was there.
1: Jacobs had a great seal.
0: Five plays, 98 yards, 2:32 off the clock. Snap hold, and the kick by Hooser is good. 159 yards rushing now for Gideon Davison on 22 carries and two touchdowns tonight. And that one puts Clemson up 24-10.
1: Well, I got to tell you, Clemson's offensive line has been much maligned so far this year, but I think they've had a terrific night tonight. We saw how many plays did we see with the pile got pushed, picked up an extra 3 or 4 yards, and that was just a perfect block play that time.
0: And well read by Davison, too. He kind of let the blocking set up, timed it right, and hit it.
1: 248 yards rushing for the Tigers, 356 total. And as I said, the Tigers 88-4 under Dabo Swinney when they rush for at least 200 yards.
0: Clemson's had the ball tonight for 32 minutes and 13 seconds. Not over yet. Still plenty of time. Three timeouts and the two-minute timeout with 2:59 to go. As Gunn will hit it deep and caught at the one. Touchback will bring it out to the 25. That was Niles Davis. So you would think that the running game now for Cal has been vacated, and that Sagapulatele is going to have to use that left arm of his. And he's dangerous in doing that. Two wideouts either side. They operate off the right hash, moving it left to right. Put the running back off the left-hand side. Sagapulatele back the pass on first down. Throws it down the middle and out to the sideline. Incomplete. Was looking for his tight end, Minnie. Hannepin was there on the coverage. But he threw that little low and outside of the tight end, Mason Minnie. So second down and 10. With 2:54 left. They go empty. Three wideouts. Go to Sagapulatele's left and two to the right. As he waits his shotgun snap. Clemson with five on the defensive front rail. Rush four. Sagapulatele going to throw. Have it complete quickly on the hash outside left side. But tackled immediately there, Hendricks. As he was brought down by Corey Myrick, the safety coming up and making the play. So here's third down and long, third and 6 from the 29 for Cal. They're 3 of 11 in third down conversion. Sagapulatele back to throw, looking, steps up in the pocket, throws it out, and Ashton Hampton says, no, you're not going anywhere, Emery, and brings him down at the 29-yard line. No gain on the play. Hampton came up and just stoned Emory. So fourth and six, and Cal has no choice but to go for it with 2:10 and counting here in the fourth. Will they get a play off before we get to the two-minute timeout? Sagapulitelli awaits the snap, gets it. Back to throw. Looking, throws it long. Got a man. Oh, baby, pick! It's picked off by Washington. His second pick of this game. And that may just seal it with a minute 54 to go. Washington came to a knee at the Clemson 40. And they'll take over there. First down and 10. And you got to remember, Cal still got three timeouts left. And the two-minute timeout comes right here. So we'll take it with them. A minute 54 left, and Clemson up 14 here on the road. 24-10 back after this on the Clemson Athletic Network.
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0: Minute 54 left. Clemson up 24-10, and with the football after the second interception of the game by Washington. Remember, he had a pick last game against North Carolina that ended things. He may have ended things right here, although Cal still got three timeouts left. Got to go get a first down, maybe two. And then you can get the victory formation. And Gordon Sellers in the ball game is one of the wideouts for Clemson. And it looks like, is that Johnson in the game at running back? Or is it Denson? Denson is wide to the right side. Sellers goes in motion but stops. And the handoff will go to Johnson. Johnson picks and chooses his way across the 45 and gets forward to the 47-yard line.
2: First charge timeout.
0: And timeout Cal. Called by Cal.
2: It'll be 30 seconds.
0: A 30-second timeout with a minute 48 to go now. Because of the lateness of the hour in which we are at, Tim Beray is working his way already down to the sideline so that when we get to the fifth quarter show, you'll be able to get some thoughts from Debo Sweeney on this. William Quackenbush flying solo on the fifth quarter show. Donnell Clark not with him tonight again. And we're only going to go for an hour on the fifth quarter show tonight just because of where we are here as we come up on 11 o'clock here on the West Coast, which would be 2 o'clock back home. Team will get on a plane tonight and fly home. Not expected back in the Clemson area till around 11 o'clock in the morning. But if they can pull off this victory here, it'll be a lot easier. Johnson still the running back. Off to the left-hand side of Reynolds on second down and three for Clemson at the 47. Man in motion. They give it on the pitch to him, and that's Juju Preston. And Preston will be tackled for a loss back to the 45.
2: Second charge timeout. Cow. It'll be
0: timeout
2: 30 seconds.
0: Cow with a minute 43 to go. So a loss of two brings up third and five. On the evening, 46 carries for Clemson, 253 yards, 361 total yards. And Clemson, the big punt return by Wesco that made it 17-10, 65-yard return, and then the 75-yard touchdown run by Gideon Davidson to make it 24-10. Clemson 6 of 14 on third down conversions. The last one third down conversion went 75 for a touchdown. Reynolds will set up and shotgun off the left hash. Running back off to his right-hand side. Man in motion, Wesco, and they'll fake the handoff. And Reynolds going to keep it going right side. Gets outside and then dives forward. Has the first down at the Cal 49. And that could seal it. Cal's only got one more timeout left. There's 95 seconds left. Now, Reynolds did go out of bounds. Nope, he stays inbounds. All right, they rule that he stayed inbounds. So they will wind the clock. And Clemson can go victory formation here. Cal only has one timeout to use, and that won't be enough. First down and 10 at the Cal 49. Play clock at 13. Game clock a minute 17. And a little chatter between the offensive line of Clemson and the defensive front for Cal out there. They set up with two and timeout called by Dabo Sweeney.
2: Second charge timeout. Clemson. It will be 30 seconds.
0: Coach Sweeney is not happy with Tate Reynolds. Again, there was just too much chatter going on, and got to line him up and get ready to snap that ball. So Clemson has to use a timeout here. That helps Cal by using a timeout with just 65 seconds left. Now, it's still going to be a first down play, so they didn't have to snap and run a play, but helps Cal a little bit. Reynolds will bring him back out. Oh, the joys of growing with a freshman quarterback. So they go victory formation. Reynolds checks up under center. Takes a snap, takes a knee. Back at the 49. It'll be a loss of two and second down and 12. Cal not going to use a timeout. Let the clock run at 55 seconds and counting. This is going to be a big win on the road here for Clemson. By the way, we've had a decent fan turnout here as well. I bet you we've got close to maybe 2,000 fans have shown up here to cheer on the Tigers. Maybe a few more than that. Reynolds again goes to victory formation, takes a knee, and Cal will not use a timeout, and the clock is going to run out, 25 seconds and counting. So Clemson comes on the road and is going to pick up a huge win, trailing at 7-0 after one, but leading at 10-7 at half. It was tied up at 10 with just a little over 9 minutes to go in the third. But a Wesco return for a touchdown in the third made it 17-10 going to the fourth. And then Gideon Davidson's 75-yard touchdown run capped it off. And Clemson comes to California and once again strikes gold. They will get out of here with a 14-point victory over Cal, 24-10. Clemson moves to 3-1, 2-0 in Atlantic Coast Conference play. Cal will drop to 2-2, and they will drop to 1-1 inside the ACC. Tim has already worked his way down to the sideline. He'll get comments from Coach Sweeney, which will be forthcoming on the fifth quarter show coming up with William Quackenbush. Before we go any further, 10 seconds for identification on the Clemson Athletic Network.

0: So the Clemson team will go over and celebrate with the Clemson fan base that is here in Berkeley. Band not here, but they'll go over and celebrate with the fan base. And they'll, I'm sure, sing a rendition of the alma mater. Glad we don't have that one mic'd up, because that won't be pretty. But they'll get together the boys' choir, and they'll sing it loud and sing it proud. Fifth quarter show coming your way with William Quackenbush. After this, Clemson victorious here on the road, 24-10. All God's children say, go Tigers. Back after this on the Clemson Athletic Network.
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0: Welcome into the fifth quarter show right here on the Clemson Athletic Network. William Quackenbush back in Clemson. A jubilant Clemson sideline there at the end of the ball game, and of course a great, great alma mater. I disagree with Don Munson. I'm not supposed to say that, but I totally disagree. I think a victorious alma mater sounds beautiful, even at 2 a.m. Eastern after a 24-10 victory over the Cal Bears. And the Tigers get a hard-earned win. We're going to talk about some of the aspects of it, but rest assured, this is a game that 3 weeks ago, no Clemson fan would have thought that you were going to watch your team win today. There's no question. coming off the LSU game, even coming off the Georgia Southern game, maybe even 2 weeks ago, if you had said you're going to go to Cal and this would be your lot in life, you would give up an offensive touchdown where you would your offense would give up a touchdown, so Cal's defense would score. You would throw for 108 yards against Cal, knowing who their quarterback is. You would have six penalties for 68 yards. You would be less than 50% on third down. You would say you're not going to win that game probably. And yet, Clemson, with a punishing, grinding run game that got stronger as the game went on and finally exploded on the 75-yarder by Gideon Davidson, with Tate Reynolds' ability to make a throw or two in a critical moment, and with a defensive game plan that absolutely jailed one of the best quarterbacks in America, Clemson was able to come out on top today on the road in a double-digit victory against a team in Cal that, again, posed, I think, a lot of problems on paper. New coaching staff for Cal. Quite frankly, we don't know exactly how good this team is. I think it's fair to wonder if they're going to have some issues offensively. But part of that is what Clemson just put on film on defense, because what the Tigers did defensively against Jahron Kiave-Sagapoletele was an absolute clinic. He was 16 of 29 passing for 119 yards and two interceptions. During his freshman season last year, again, totally new staff, new cast, all that stuff. Last year, he was not held under 200 yards passing once. 2 weeks ago against Syracuse, JKS was held to 182 yards, but he had two touchdowns, no interceptions. This tonight was far and away, without any close competitor, the worst performance of his career. And it happened in a game where it was there for the taking. I mean, Cal gets the ball with multiple chances to take the lead, and yet the Tigers absolutely give them nothing. You get a special teams touchdown for Clemson on the Bryant-Wesco punt return, the first in eight seasons for the Tigers. God bless Rich Bisaccia, because that's not the only one. The kick return game, Chris Johnson Jr. aiding in field position with three kick returns for 67 yards. I mean, there have been a couple of games this year where either during the game or in the game as a whole where Clemson has been badly behind in the field position battle. But Clemson started drives after kickoffs on the 27 and the 29, which are better than if they had fair caught or taken a knee. So you're getting just a few yards, but that helps in the grand scheme of the game. One of those, the Tigers are able to hit a field goal, the Nolan Hoosier field goal there in the second quarter. Again, the Tigers defense holding Cal under 300 yards today, 231 yards, 49 carries for 255 yards. This Clemson team once again over 200 yards rushing. They continue to build and build and build. And again, before the lightning delay last week, Clemson had fewer than 90 yards rushing. They had almost 100 yards after the lightning delay. And then they come back today with 255. The last 68 minutes of football and change have been a glorious sight for Clemson fans who wanted to see a punishing run game. And again, it's not a gashing run game. You're still going to get some TFLs in there. There's still going to be some hiccups, some bumps in the road in the offensive line, and the back's not hitting the hole, and maybe quarterback not making the right read. You know, we're not saying they're going to start averaging 7 yards a carry, but man, you see the sprint draw work for a 75-yard touchdown. You wonder why it doesn't look like that all the time, honestly. But you're able to get that done, and you're able to just chip away and chip away and chip away and relentlessly get to the ground game. And coming into the season, that is something conceptually that you as a Clemson fan out there in Never Never Land that you desperately wanted to see from your offense. You desperately wanted your football team to be a team that was stubborn about running the football. And today, Clemson was stubborn about running it, and because of that, they were able to come away with the win. Consider this. In the first quarter of this football game, the Tigers ran the ball. Let's see. They ran it 14 times for 71 yards. In the second quarter, 15 times for 38 yards. In the third quarter, only 5 times for 15 yards. They didn't have the ball very much there. They only ran 9 offensive plays in the third quarter, and that was again because of the punt return. And then in the fourth quarter, 15 carries for 131 yards. Again, the bulk of that, more than half, coming on that long by Gideon Davidson. For the game, 49 carries, 255, and 5.2 yards a carry. You got the chip away, chip away, chip away, pounding, pounding, pounding, and then the big plays to go along with it. And not just the 75-yard run. There were seven runs of 10 or more yards in the game for Clemson. There were four runs of 17-plus yards that the Tigers had. And, in fact, it's pretty cool. They had one in the first quarter, one in the second quarter, and then two in the fourth quarter. Again, that's pretty cool. Cal, meanwhile, just one run of 15-plus yards. It was 16 yards. Cal only had one play of 20-plus yards. Coming in, that was a big stat for Clemson. They had given up a ton of runs of 10-plus yards, among the worst in the country. Again, only one carry for double-digit yards today. Adam Muhammad had the injury early in the second half. Obviously, that was a big blow to Cal's run game. But even Emory, 7 for 31. Emory actually had the 16-yard run. In his other six carries, he combined to gain just 15 yards for 2.5 yards a carry. Just a phenomenal performance. And again, it wasn't a thing of beauty. It wasn't 52-3. But man, it was an awesome, awesome thing to see. The Tigers win a game in a way that, again, 14 days ago, in the aftermath of that Georgia Southern game, in the wee hours of the morning, you would not have thought that Clemson was going to win a football game like that. Prisma Health is the official team physician of the Clemson Tigers. 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Also, reminder, Clemson volleyball team returns to Jervey Gym Sunday as they host Virginia Tech at 1 p.m. All Clemson volleyball matches are free of charge. We have much more coming your way here on the program. We, of course, are going to break this one down because it deserves breaking down. We're going to talk some offense here in just a moment. Tigers a winner, 24-10 at Cal this morning on the fifth quarter show, right here on the Clemson Athletic Network.
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Audio from the Carolina Ford Dealers locker room coming up shortly. We'll continue to break this thing down. The Tigers, 363 total yards, 108 passing yards, which, again, probably a little bit underwhelming if you want to know the truth. I thought maybe you'd have to get in a bit of a shootout because of the type of game that it was and because of Cal's susceptibilities on defense and what they've struggled with. They gave up over 250 rushing yards to UCLA earlier this year in a three-touchdown loss there that looked and felt in some ways similar to this. You didn't have to throw it a whole bunch. Tate Reynolds threw four completed passes of 10 or more yards in the game. A lot of dink and dunk. And especially in the second half, he was 9 of 13 in the first half. Just 4 of 8 in the second half. But again, he didn't have to throw it. He had the big third down conversion to Olsen Pat Henry there that went for 22. Had a drop by Ben Kerr on a ball that he put on his back hip if he leads him. It might be a catch there in what was a real gutsy call on second and eight by the coaching staff as Clemson was winding that clock down. But you saw a little bit of everything for Reynolds. You saw the flea flicker, the bad decision very early in the ball game. You also saw a little bit of that freshman gumption that you're trying to make a play, you don't throw the ball away, you get hit, which would have been a sack. That's one of my pet peeves personally, is when quarterbacks roll out, they're out of the pocket, you just throw the ball, hit a fan. I mean, throw the ball out of the stadium. And instead, you take a sack, and in doing so, the ball hits the ground, it gets dislodged, and you end up giving up a defensive touchdown there. And so, that was not great. That was not a great start. But you kind of just knew, didn't you, that Tate Reynolds was going to settle in a little bit after that. And he did. He had four straight completions after that point, three of them for first downs on Clemson's field goal drive. He was able to make some things happen. He was able to distribute the ball horizontally well, made some good decisions in the vertical passing game. There were a couple times where he made the good decision not to throw a ball or maybe to string out a play, to tuck it and run. I thought it was instructive that he had 11 carries for 28 yards and was only sacked twice. That means there's 9 carries from Tate Reynolds that were not sacks, and he made 3 first downs with his legs in the second half. Or excuse me, one late in the first half where he had the scramble up the gut that put the Tigers in range to score there in plus territory at the end of the first half. And then he had 2 big carries, had the 3-yard gain on third down early in the fourth quarter where he's able to keep the chains moving at the 25 when the Tigers were backed up to the 1 at the start of that drive. And then he has the scramble right to get the first down that seals the game. Again, that shows a guy who's heady. He's using his legs. You take the sack yardage out of this thing for Tay Reynolds, and he lost 12 yards in sacks. So that's 9 carries for 40 yards for him. I'll take that all day long. We talked about Davidson, 22 carries for 159 and 2 touchdowns. The big 75-yarder was huge. But you also, you look inside the, you know, like under the hood, as they say, in some of the numbers, you look inside some of the carries there. He wasn't used as much in the second half, but he just got chunks all the time. I mean, 4, 5, and then the big was 17, 75. He was just going forward. I think that, again, that's instructive, where Gideon Davidson carries the ball 22 times in the game, and all 22 of those got positive yards except 2, and they were no gain. Gideon Davidson was not stopped behind the line of scrimmage, and you can blame Davidson for that or credit Davidson for that. You can also credit the offensive line that really did a phenomenal job and really for 2 straight games has kept Clemson from going backwards offensively. It's kept the Tigers out of third and longs. How many times have we brought that up where a third and long has been really a bugaboo for Clemson? I know Tim has said the stat going into last week that the Tigers had averaged about 9.5 yards to go on third down. Tonight, they were 7 of 15. They averaged 7.1 yards to go on third down. They were 5 for 7 on third and 4 or less. So third and short, money for the Tigers. Third and medium, mixed bag. Third and long, tough. But yet again, 7.1 is a lot better than 9.5. And we should note that Cal had 5.5 yards to go on third down, and we're not good at any of them. And that's thanks to Tom Allen's defense. Dabo Swinney talked about winning first down. Tigers are good on first down today, too. And again, they maximized field position
I do want to say this. Again, we're talking about

0: the run game. The Tigers were backed up on their own 1 and their own 2-yard line in critical moments of the game. We're talking about that drive backed up on the 1. Cal's thinking, man, we get a 3-and-out here. We flip the field. We're going to get it in midfield. We're going to go score in a 7-point game. Clemson gets it on its own 1 with a minute 48 to go in the third quarter and takes 7 minutes and 34 seconds off the clock. Now, Hoosier misses the field goal, but really, you did a great job of changing field position there anyway. Then, next series, Cal punts it down to Clemson's 2. The Tigers get the ball on their own 2-yard line with 5.5 minutes left, still up 7, and Cal is thinking the exact same thing. We're going to get off the field. They're going to punt it to midfield. We've got great field position. The Tigers go 98 yards on 5 plays and score. Those two drives took up a combined 10 minutes and 6 seconds. That is ball control. That is run game. That is third down conversions. And all of those things were struggles early in the season for Clemson and were struggles for the vast majority of last season for Clemson. Before we take a break, I do want to give one more shout out to Tyler Brown, who really wasn't used very much in the second half. 3 catches for 29 yards. He had the 27-yard run. 56 yards from scrimmage for Tyler Brown. Back-to-back 50-plus yard games. Before that, he had not had more than 50 yards rushing or receiving or in returns. All of that combined had not had more than 50 yards in a game in almost 3 years. Dates all the way back to October of 2023 in his freshman All-American season. He has now gone over the 50-yard mark in back-to-back games. Great to see that from Tyler Brown. Want to remind you can support your Clemson student-athletes to join IPTE today. Donation level starts as low as $75, and membership comes with a host of great benefits. 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Still some audio to get to. I know Tim Beret is tracking down Dabo Swinney. Don Munson's tracking down some player interviews as well. We'll give you those as soon as we have them right here on the Fifth Quarter Show on the Clemson Athletic Network.
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0: Welcome back to the fifth quarter show here on the Clemson Athletic Network. William Quackenbush back in Clemson, about 3,000 miles away from a jubilant Clemson locker room, and a lot of Clemson fans that made that trip out west feeling mighty good about that choice right about now. The right partner makes all the difference. United Bank, proud to be united with the Tigers. Member FDIC. Back to Tom Allen and the Clemson defense. Holding Cal to 10, that's not really even fair to him. Holding Cal to 3. Because 7 of those points came in the first quarter on a scoop and score off the Tate Reynolds fumble. And the 35-yard fumble return puts Cal up 7-0. They got a field goal. That's it all game long. And really, it was incumbent upon one of the units to have a stronger start. It was not going to be sustainable. We know that. To fall behind double digits in the first quarter every game, the Tigers were behind 14 to LSU at the end of the first quarter and behind 11 to North Carolina at the end of the first quarter. They were down 7 to Cal at the end of the first quarter in this game, but it did feel a little different, didn't it? Because the defense was playing much better. They were not sort of getting gashed down the field the way they were in the LSU game and certainly the first two series of the North Carolina game. Cal ended up throwing a pick and then turning it over on downs in their two first quarter drives. Clemson turned it over offensively twice in the first quarter, again, which is why they found themselves behind. But on like the first play of the second quarter, Clemson makes a field goal. So really, it was 7-3. You could take that at the end of the first quarter. But that's what Tom Allen did. You know, he only had 2 3 and outs. But every first down seemed hard-earned, particularly when it got to midfield. And I know this is a little bit of a dirty word when we're talking about defense, but this unit has a little bit of bend but don't break in it. And what we mean by that is you might give up some yards, but when it gets time to score, when the field gets short, Tom Allen's defense gets better. You can see that in the statistics going all the way back to when he was at South Florida. I'm sure you could do the same thing with his high school defenses as well, that he's very good when the field constricts, when you get inside the 25 or when you get inside the 50. Things get a little bit tougher for the opposing offense. That's always true. But Tom Allen's defense, they gave up a couple first downs on the drive where they forced the fourth down. They got the deflection from Darian Mayo there. Missed field goal after an 11-play drive. 11-play drive for a field goal there. Again, a short field goal where I thought Cal came out with a really good game plan in the second half, honestly, and sort of drove down the field on Clemson, hit a couple things, again, reached deep into the bag, but then punt, interception the rest of the time, and it was complimentary football. And if Dabo Swinney doesn't use that phrase, then I don't know him very well at all. You bet your bottom dollar that Dabo Swinney is going to say something about complimentary football, because that's exactly what happened. The offense got the ball deep, they created some field position or scored, and the defense fed off that by forcing punts and giving the ball back to the offense. There weren't a lot of tackle for loss in the game. There were a few missed tackles in the backfield. There just was consistent pressure and consistent penetration into the Cal backfield that made it hard on the running backs and made it hard on JKS to really settle in and get going. I thought Ashton Hampton was phenomenal today. In the secondary, 3 tackles, but 3 PBUs. You know he wants to grab one and go, but, man, what an outstanding day for Ashton Hampton. You had 3 guys with 8 tackles, Carter and Myrick, the 2 safeties, and then Sammy Brown had 8 tackles and 0.5 for loss. Ronan Hanifin, 6 tackles and a quarterback pressure. Because of the way that Clemson kind of had to align itself, Corey and Gibson out, you saw a lot of Ronan Hanifin down in man coverage. You saw a lot of Corey Myrick as a third safety down or even a second safety down in a single high look. And then you saw a lot of Donovan Starr tonight, the Auburn transfer. And I really wondered if we would see more of him. He had a couple of tackles, and you could spot him in coverage. He was doing a really nice job. London Merritt has 1 sack and 1.5 tackles for loss. Really an outstanding game. It is time, though, for our Terminix Pest Player of the Game. And as you know, if you listen to the show, it's a defensive pest who helped the Tigers stop the opponent. And today I am going to go with Ashton Hampton. The three PBUs, all very impactful. He had three tackles in a game. Again, you can see this. He breaks up a pass on a first down in plus territory late in the first half where Cal is driving the ball and has a chance to go score. Again, they missed that field goal because they stalled on the first down. He breaks up another one 15 seconds later on the third and 11 that forces the lengthy field goal that was a little bit too long. And then he breaks up the third and 16 in plus territory in the fourth quarter, again, in a seven-point game where Cal ends up having to sort of punt close because they didn't get enough back to go for it on fourth down. You got to give a lot of credit to Ashton Hampton for that. Again, you get three PBUs and a quarterback who may be the number one pick in the NFL draft coming up in 2028. That's 13 incomplete passes he throws, and that's, you know, you're responsible for three of those. I'll give you all the credit in the world. I love honorable mention London Merritt, honorable mention Elliot Washington with the way that he covered and some of the plays that he made. And then I love the way that the safeties played. I love that the way that they all tackled Carter and Myrick and Hannifin. There was a lot of pressure on those guys to cover slots and tight ends and to fill gaps in the run, and they did it incredibly well today. It was a team effort for the Tigers on the defensive end for sure. Before we get a break, congratulations to Mike Noonan's men's soccer team. A 4-0 win against Boston College at home tonight. Outstanding performance. A brace for Ransford John. And you can go see Clemson's men's soccer team back in historic Riggs Field on Tuesday as they host Wofford at 7 p.m. For tickets, be sure and visit clemsontigers.com. Dabo Swinney, player interviews. We've got much more coming your way. Highlights as well on the other side. Right here on the Fifth Quarter Show. 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
0: Welcome back to the fifth quarter show. Tigers a winner 24-10. 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William Quagmus back here in Clemson. It is time now for the Old Dominion Freight Lines best in the game highlights, and they were plentiful. Sam Jones, Will Clanton, hit it.
17: Throwing it left side and throws it up, and it's Pitt. Washington picks it off on the left sideline at the Clemson 25, so both quarterbacks have been picked early in this game. Going to roll left, looking to throw, going to throw left, ball deflected, and incomplete. Mayo, I believe, got hands on it. Mayo gets hands on it and knocks it loose, and Clemson takes over on down to their own 26. And they'll hand it off to Brown, trying to find the corner, and does. Gets to the 40, 45, 50, down the left sideline, 40, 35, and finally caught on the angle and pushed out of bounds on the Clemson sideline at the 33. So they get a little bit quicker guy in Brown. And a big pickup to the Cal 33, and Clemson goes hurry up. Sweeney to handle the hold, snap hold, and the kick is on its way, and it is good. And Nolan Hooser is 10 for 10 on field goals so far this season. So Clemson gets on the board as Clemson goes 11 plays, 59 yards, and takes 5:16 off the clock to get on the board, trailing it now 7-3. Sunga Pilatelli takes the snap, back to pass, pressure coming, and they get him, bringing it down for his first sack of the season as London Merritt. Merritt sacks it back inside the 30 and the 29. Off play action, going to throw it right side, have it complete. That's Hot Brown. Brown splits defenders at the 40, at the 50, down the sideline he goes into Cal territory and knocked out of bounds at the 44.
18: So close to breaking that all the way.
17: Reynolds takes a snap. Play action, looking to throw. A voice of would-be rusher, going to throw downfield, and it's caught.
18: Oh, what a catch.
17: Ben Kirk, wow. Hung on to it, down around his knees, and then at his feet, brought it in.
18: He caught it twice.
17: Yes, he did.
18: Twice.
17: Inside the 20 at the 18. Reynolds gets into the line of scrimmage. Hands off Davis and dives and has a first down at the 6. The third time on fourth down that Clemson has kept this drive alive. Reynolds, shotgun, direct snap, Davis and one more time, looking end zone, got their touchdown. Clemson takes a 9-7 lead at the 5:37 mark of the second on a long drive put together by Clemson. 6 minutes on the front, they rush five. Does Cal slant over the middle? Throws complete. Olsen Pat here and tied into the 40. Catches it and crosses the 15 as tackled from behind at the 48. And a catch made by Wesco coming up, makes a tap. Cuts across the 50. Got the 40. Got the 30. Got the 20. Got the 10. Got the 6. A touchdown return by Wesco. He came flying up the field, caught that, and off to the races he went. DeGracia, and he keeps it and trying to run it, and he's chased down from behind. And once again, London Merritt got first mitts on him and brought him down from behind. And it's a loss of a yard, and the Boo Birds come out. Takes a snap, back to throw. Looking downfield, pressure coming, and they sack it. It was coming up the middle. Alexander on the pressure, but then to finish him off was Champ Thompson, his first sack of the year. Reynolds, delay handoff. Davison. Davison crosses the 30, gets the 40, has the 50, at the 30, at the 20, at the 10, and in the end zone, touchdown! From 75, Davison strikes, and Clemson all of a sudden leads it 23-10.
5: Back to throw. Looking, throws it long, got a man. Oh, baby, pick! It's picked off by Washington. His second pick of this game, and that may just seal it with a minute 54 to go. Washington came to a knee at the Clemson 40. Goes to victory formation, takes a knee, and Cal will not use a timeout, and the clock is going to run out, 25 seconds and counting. So Clemson comes on the road and is going to pick up a huge win, trailing at 7-0 after one, but leading at 10-7 at half. It was tied up at 10 with just a little over 9 minutes to go in the third. But a Wesco return for a touchdown in the third made it 17-10 going to the fourth. And then Gideon Davidson's 75-yard touchdown run capped it off. And Clemson comes to California and once again strikes gold. They will get out of here with a 14-point victory over Cal, 24-10. Clemson moves to 3-1, 2-0 in Atlantic Coast Conference play. Cal will drop to 2-2, and they will drop to 1-1 inside the ACC.
0: Great stuff there from Don and Tim. Old Dominion Freight Line works hard to be the best in the game and is proud to support those striving to be the best in theirs. Clemson a 24-10 victory. And strike gold, indeed, they did. Before we hit our next break, a reminder, your Clemson women's soccer team's back in historic Riggs Field Sunday as they host Boston College at 1 p.m. Admission is free of charge. All right, let's take a break. We've got Dabo Swinney coming up shortly, as I'm sure he's got quite a few thoughts about today's game. Lots more coming your way on this abbreviated edition of the Fifth Quarter Show. Right here on the Clemson Athletic Network.
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0: 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The Tigers a winner on the West Coast tonight at Cal, 24-10 the final. And it's time now for our Carolina Ford Dealers locker room report, more like the sideline report today, as Tim Beray very quickly got down there to catch up with the head coach of the Tigers, Dabo Swinney. Tim, take it away.
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21: Yeah, I mean, first of all, our defense just, you know, was tough all day. They really only gave up 3 points. We had some stops on downs. We turned them over. We've been a little bit, but we dug in. Obviously we gave them a touchdown on tape, you know, fumbling the ball there. But really proud of how those guys played. It's a really good quarterback. And then, you know, just frustrated with some of the jitters in the first quarter, if you will. Some of the mistakes that we're not making in practice. But, hey, two's our quarterback. We got to grow with him. I mean, it just... You know, we just get a chance to coach him every series, and the kid's just going to get better and better and better. What a great play he made to end the game right there, staying in bounds. And so a lot of good stuff, but to be able to run the football, you know, coming off the two there, 98-yard drive. And really, we were going 99 the drive before, and we kind of just fizzled out. We had it open and just didn't make the play. But I'm really proud of the offense for running the football and putting the game away. Obviously, the punt return by Wesco. Can't say enough about our special teams. They've been there for us all year long. I mean, all year. Coach Masaccia's coming here, done a great job for us with the staff. And that was a huge play in the game. But we played tough. I don't know what time it is. Probably nobody's listening to this. This has been a wild couple days. But, you know, winning is never easy, especially on the road. And again, that's a really good quarterback and a tough football team. I know Tosh is going to get this group going out here. They'll be a tough out for everybody they play. But proud of our guys for finding a way to get it done and staying undefeated in the ACC.
20: 89-4 now in your career when you get at least 200 yards rushing, 255 today.
21: Yeah.
20: Offensive line, I thought, was terrific.
21: Yeah, well, that's great. It makes me sick to remember those four, though. how do you lose those? But, man, yeah, it was awesome. I mean, Gid, you just see him kind of finding his stride. Young player, you saw his confidence come on last week, and that's really what he needed, just that kind of confidence. He's a tough runner. You know, Jarvis Green continues to spark us. CJ, those three guys got in there and got some stuff done. I hate we lost Azuma May. That's a tough loss for us. That is probably going to be done for the year. You know, we'll have to get some confirmation on that. So hopefully we'll get Jay Haynes back and get him going as well. But just proud of our football team. Again, it ain't ever easy to win. And anytime you can find a way to win, and again, defensively to hold them to 3 points, proud of our guys, but we still got a lot we can improve upon.
20: Coach, congratulations.
21: Thank you.
0: Great stuff. Thanks very much, Tim. 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Game on. He continued to talk about that defense. I'm telling you. 231 yards is going to be that was a vintage performance right there. In fact, you look at some of the performances in recent years, that stacks up very, very well, both on the Clemson side and on the Cal side. From a Clemson standpoint, when they gave up 266 to Georgia Southern, that was not a conference foe, nor was it a power conference foe. The two teams that FBS slash power conference teams that the Tigers held under 300 yards last year, North Carolina and Boston College, both on the road, by the way. Neither one were bowl teams. I think this Cal team has a chance to be a little bit better. Florida State in 24, 250. Wake Forest, 233. Virginia Tech, 228. Again, these are all road games. This is something that apparently Clemson does, is hold opponents under 300 yards on the road. But then to hold this particular opponent with this particular quarterback under 300 yards is quite astonishing. And you look at it, I mean, last year they were over 300 yards on everybody. Now, they didn't run it a ton. Duke, North Carolina, and Virginia, also Stanford, held them under 300 yards, but not under 250, not under 240, not to 231. That is a real statistical outlier for this Cal Golden Bears offense. And, in fact, the last time they were held under 250 in a single game, you have to go back several years before JKS. You got to go all the way back to their Pac-12 days where they were held to 156 yards at Oregon State back in 2022, the last time Cal was held under 250 yards. So a job well done to Tom Allen and to our Terminix Best Player of the Game, Ashton Hampton. 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
0: 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Hey, fans, what's the best part of being a Clemson Tigers football game live? Seeing an entire stadium completely decked out in orange, like a true color show, and score tickets today at Ticketmaster, the official ticket marketplace of the Clemson Tigers. 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All right, look at what the Tigers accomplished today. Now, they didn't, like in the grand scheme of the season, they didn't accomplish anything, but what they've done is they have put themselves in position to be tied atop the ACC at the moment. There are currently six teams that have won at least one ACC game and are unbeaten. There are three teams that have yet to play an ACC game. Virginia Tech, Boston College, and Georgia Tech have yet to participate in league play. That will change tomorrow for a couple of them. But Miami is sitting at 2-0 alongside Clemson. Duke, Pittsburgh, Louisville, and Virginia all 1-0. And so Clemson, as it stands right now, you've got Miami coming in here next week. Looks like an uphill battle. Understand it. Not trying to convince you otherwise. But, man, it's nice to have a game in Death Valley with legitimate stakes atop the ACC here in the first half of league play. And as we look at the scoreboard for tomorrow, there's other relevant league action. We talked about Georgia Tech. We'll start league play at Stanford late tomorrow night. Wake Forest and Louisville's a big game coming up at noon tomorrow. Virginia Tech, Boston College, first league game for both those teams. That is a noon kick in Chestnut Hill tomorrow as well. And those are the only relevant league games tomorrow, but several other league teams in action. You know, Virginia hosts Delaware. That could be an interesting game. NC State, tough loss last week, hosting Appalachian State as well. But it's Clemson and Cal setting the tone for the rest of the league. And on a weekend where there are six matchups with ranked teams, Louisville, a ranked team in action, ranked 16th in the country. SMU, 22nd in the country, taking on Missouri State. And in Miami, 6th in the country, taking on Central Michigan. And again, Clemson making a case just to sneak a little bit closer up to the bottom of that top 25 poll with their performance here today. Want to tell you, next week, you could tailgate at the Stacks, man. In fact, I think you should. I think it's a great idea. You can leave your tent at home and enjoy Clemson football game day in style. 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We will wrap up this abbreviated fifth quarter show with final thoughts and analysis as we turn the page to next week after this. Tigers a big winner tonight by a score of 24-10 at Cal. 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
26: 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Yeah. 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It's bow time.
0: All right, final segment of the program here. Again, an abbreviated show tonight because, well, it's really late and most of y'all are in bed. Thanks to those of you who are awake. I've gotten a couple text messages from folks and some other messages. Some of you guys are active on social media, so thank you for staying up with us tonight. Again, your Clemson football Tigers are back in Death Valley Saturday, October 3rd, as they host Miami. Tickets still remain and can be purchased at ClemsonTigers.com. Huge opportunity for Clemson to build on its success in really the final 8 minutes and 11 seconds of the North Carolina game. And then the 60 minutes that they put on the field tonight in Berkeley, California, against the Golden Bears. Just a phenomenal performance from the Tigers. And they did enough in all three phases. Again, special teams had a big part. Defense had a big part. Offense did enough. Still plenty of room to grow and learn and mature as a program. And they will need to do it quickly with a top 10 team in Miami coming to town. Stations, one more time. Let's pause 10 seconds for identification here on the Clemson Athletic Network. All right, I want to thank some folks. Thanks to Will Clanton. Thanks to Sam Jones for staying up late, for keeping us on the air, keeping us sounding good, keeping us on schedule. Really appreciate them. Thanks to Don and Tim, what Ben Milstead did on site today. Awesome work. Fax and Ricky, great job with the Tiger Tailgate Show as well. And I want to thank all of you. Again, a 10:30 p.m. kick, not ideal, not for the faint of heart, but a lot of Clemson fans stayed up late into the night, and again, you were rewarded with a fine performance from your football team today. And now tomorrow we get to celebrate watching everybody else's fan bases sweat. That's going to do it for us. Next week, we'll find out on Sunday when the Clemson-Miami game is, and whenever it is, 3 hours before that kickoff time, Faxon and Ricky will have the Tiger Tailgate Show for you, and then we will be pedal to the floor for the biggest game of the year in Death Valley. Hope to see you there. Get a little bit of sleep. Enjoy the rest of your weekend. This has been the Fifth Quarter Show right here on the Clemson Athletic Network. Go Tigers!
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1: Hi, this is Mighty Outlaw bringing you the Santee Fishing Report for Lake Marion for the month of September. Shellcracker and brim are biting real well early in the mornings, late in the afternoons around grass and stumps, using crickets, night crawlers, and redworms. The bass are doing well early in the mornings and late in the afternoons, using topwater plugs, buzz baits, and some worms. Catfish are biting real well all over the whole lake. They always do on Upper Lake Marion. Good catfishing year-round. They're biting cut bait, live bait, some of the deeper flats, some of the deeper holes. Sitting still, some of them are drifting and catching them real well. The crappie are biting real well around natural stumps, man-made brush piles, and we are catching some in open water and some grass. So come to Santee Cooper Country. It's a place once you get here, you will not want to leave. The fish are always biting in Santee Cooper Country.
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5: Here's your community broadcaster's weather forecast for Eastern South Carolina. A spectacular fall day across the area. 81 degrees, no chance of rain, plenty of sunshine. Tomorrow, you'll see the same thing, 81 degrees and absolutely no chance of rain.
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4: 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Now you are.

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2: We're all hearing more about diversity, equity, and inclusion. Are they just buzzwords, or can they truly impact our lives? Let's take a look. Diversity or difference is a way to make sure a range of options can be presented and considered. Equity supports the idea that the distribution of resources has a greater benefit than channeling resources through one group. And inclusion, well, that means that there is merit in having everyone participate in the decision-making process. Diversity, equity, and inclusion are the seeds for innovation. Innovation is the mother of progress, and progress is how we survive in this ever-evolving world. So you see, diversity, equity, and inclusion are absolutely necessary for life itself. Remember, change and progress are not political or cultural. They are inevitable. And diversity, equity, and inclusion are significant change agents that are absolutely necessary for progress. I'm James McQuilla, president of the Orangeburg County Chamber of Commerce, and this has been Thoughts About Community, Culture, and Commerce.
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5: Here's your community broadcaster's weather forecast for eastern South Carolina. A spectacular fall day across the area. 81 degrees, no chance of rain, plenty of sunshine. Tomorrow, you'll see the same thing. 81 degrees and absolutely no chance of rain.
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3: Here's your community broadcaster's weather forecast for Eastern South Carolina. A spectacular fall day across the area. 81 degrees, no chance of rain, plenty of sunshine. Tomorrow, you'll see the same thing. 81 degrees and absolutely no chance of rain.
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5: Here's your community broadcaster's weather forecast for Eastern South Carolina. A spectacular fall day across the area. 81 degrees, no chance of rain, plenty of sunshine. Tomorrow, you'll see the same thing. 81 degrees and absolutely no chance of rain.
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4: Here's your community broadcaster's weather forecast for Eastern South Carolina. A spectacular fall day across the area. 81 degrees, no chance of rain, plenty of sunshine. Tomorrow, you'll see the same thing, 81 degrees and absolutely no chance of rain.
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his booster seat, knowing that he couldn't have the toy till his nuggets were gone. 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
6: Here's your community broadcaster's weather forecast for Eastern South Carolina. A spectacular fall day across the area. 81 degrees, no chance of rain, plenty of sunshine. Tomorrow, you'll see the same thing, 81 degrees and absolutely no chance of rain.
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4: Here's your community broadcaster's weather forecast for eastern South Carolina. A spectacular fall day across the area. 81 degrees, no chance of rain, plenty of sunshine. Tomorrow, you'll see the same thing. 81 degrees and absolutely no chance of rain.
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7: Here's your community broadcaster's weather forecast for Eastern South Carolina. A spectacular fall day across the area. 81 degrees, no chance of rain, plenty of sunshine. Tomorrow, you'll see the same thing. 81 degrees and absolutely no chance of rain.
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6: Here's your community broadcaster's weather forecast for Eastern South Carolina. A spectacular fall day across the area. 81 degrees, no chance of rain, plenty of sunshine. Tomorrow, you'll see the same thing, 81 degrees and absolutely no chance of rain.
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5: Here's your community broadcaster's weather forecast for Eastern South Carolina. A spectacular fall day across the area. 81 degrees, no chance of rain, plenty of sunshine. Tomorrow, you'll see the same thing. 81 degrees and absolutely no chance of rain.
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6: Here's your community broadcaster's weather forecast for Eastern South Carolina. A spectacular fall day across the area. 81 degrees, no chance of rain, plenty of sunshine. Tomorrow, you'll see the same thing. 81 degrees and absolutely no chance of rain.
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Listening to Haley in the Morning may cause spontaneous smiling, improved moods, and an uncontrollable urge to sing along. It's 105.3 The Cat. 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
5: Here's your community broadcaster's weather forecast for Eastern South Carolina. A spectacular fall day across the area. 81 degrees, no chance of rain, plenty of sunshine. Tomorrow, you'll see the same thing. 81 degrees and absolutely no chance of rain.
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5: Your overnight forecast for eastern South Carolina sees a clear and comfortable night with a low around 52 degrees. Sunday, absolutely gorgeous, 81, and no chance of rain in the forecast. But get ready, Tuesday and Wednesday, summertime is going to remind us it's still around.
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5: Your overnight forecast for Eastern South Carolina sees a clear and comfortable night with a low around 52 degrees. Sunday, absolutely gorgeous, 81. And no chance of rain in the forecast. But get ready, Tuesday and Wednesday, summertime is going to remind us it's still a rain.
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